0: will be Tobacco Licensing Victoria in conjunction with Victoria Police to put these illegal tobacco shops out of business.
1: Firefighters are protesting outside the Premier's office in Nidri this morning. The union says they are calling on Ben Carroll to deliver a fair pay deal after 7 years without a pay rise. In finance, the All Ordinaries down 2 points at the open, our dollar 72.08 US.
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1: Zach Merritt's keeping the door ajar to remaining at Essendon. The former Bombers captain to meet with new coach Mark McVeigh in coming days to determine his future. Kimi Antonelli has come from 19th on the grid to win the Italian Grand Prix. Aussie Oscar Piastri back in fifth, just behind teammate Lando Norris.
3: It was a good battle, you know. I think I kind of had that kind of race with about three people during it, so there's still room to improve for sure. But I think this weekend was a much better step in the right direction, so I'm happy about that.
1: Carlos Alcaraz is through to the US Open quarterfinals with a straight sets win over American Tommy Paul, while Daniil Medvedev has been knocked out by Francis Tiafoe. And 3 days after arriving in Melbourne, the San Francisco 49ers will ramp up their training today ahead of their season opener at the MCG on Friday morning. That's the latest news and sports.
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5: I'm Daniel Brewer with your local news and sport. Member for Eastern Victoria, Harriet Shing, has visited Fisher's Pallets in Morwell, announcing funding for 6 local businesses through the Gippsland Supply Chain Resilience Program. Ms. Shing saying the grants can be put towards new machines and programs.
6: These are grants of up to $200,000 to help companies with new and upgraded machinery. The delivery of brand new pallets to a range of markets will mean that pallets can be produced around twice as fast.
5: The Gippsland Lakes will be celebrated at a community event showcasing the region's unique environment and wildlife. The Celebrate the Lakes event next month will feature environmental projects and initiatives helping to protect the lakes and surrounding catchments. In sport, Moe are through to the Gippsland League Grand Final following a nail-biting win on Saturday. Leongatha moved to a prelim next week, taking on Warragul following a controversial 1-point win over Wonthaggi. That's the latest in local news and sport.
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0: is the sort of thing, you know, bring down the settler colony, and that's the colony must fall. I mean, is that not advocating violence against the state of Australia and the institutions within it?
1: No, it's not. It's political rhetoric and it's freedom of speech. If it was, smash the Australian state and come with me to the nearest Australian government department down the road and let's kick in all its windows. Then it's an offence, but it's an offence under the existing law of inciting violence.
0: Right, so if I spray paint a statue of Captain Cook, that's not allowed, or if I cut off his head, which plenty of people do, that's not allowed. But
1: it's the offence of willful destruction.
0: Well, but why isn't burning the flag a form of willful destruction?
1: Well, it is. If I go outside Parliament House, pull down the flag and burn it, that is already a criminal offence because it's the property of Parliament House.
0: Yeah,
1: if I go and buy a flag from a flag shop and take it to a demo and burn it, that's a completely different scenario.
0: Yeah, I'll take your point. All right, thank you for your time. Terry O'Gorman there, leading civil rights lawyer. But imagine if you went up to a group of Indigenous people who were protesting and burnt the Indigenous flag in front of them. I reckon people would change their minds about this fairly quickly. 133693, what do you think? As I said, in quite a few countries, including countries in Europe, like Germany and Turkey and France, it is illegal to burn the flag. In Denmark, weirdly, you can burn the Danish flag, but you can't burn other countries' flags. But in countries like here and the US, it is not illegal. It is a form of political expression. 133693 at 19 past 10.
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0: Tom Elliott on Gippsland's Gold.
4: 22 past 10. Going back to our interview at the start of the program with Premier Ben Carroll, George says, I see him like a fire.

0: fireman standing in front of a house and then setting fire to it. Yet once the flames take hold, he walks to his fire engine, he puts the fire out, and then wants everybody to cheer him for having done a good job. And George says, I cannot cheer Ben Carroll. Look, it's his biggest problem. I mean, Ben Carroll seems a thoroughly decent person and all the rest of it, but he was involved as a senior person with all the stuff-ups of the Allen and before that the Andrews governments. And I don't think he can just neatly separate himself from them. 133693, Ed, good morning.
1: G'day, Tom. Regarding burning the flag, surely there is a law in place that you can't just go and set a fire in public in the first place. Whether it's a flag or anything, you can't just go out in the public where there's, you know, kids, women, family, you know, and just set a fire.
0: Yeah, that's a good point. I haven't really thought about that. I mean, you know, people light cigarettes, although even that's banned in many places now. I don't know what the law is, whether it's completely illegal to light a fire in public or can you have one, but it has to be a safe one. I don't know. But, yeah, it's a good point. Thank you. Louise, good morning.
2: Hi, good morning, Tom. It upsets me greatly about the flag issue. Last year I attended the protests in Melbourne for mass migration, and we were singing Advance Australia Fair, Flying Our Flag. And I remember over the corner of my eye seeing the police standing around while Australian flag was being burnt. And then we were hammered with rocks while we were singing Waltz in Matilda in front of the steps of Parliament.
0: Yeah.
2: And on my way home, I had to pack up my flag because individuals were getting attacked for carrying their Australian flag. It was just horrendous what I'd seen that day. It actually rattled me that much. And being in the protest, and not a person who actually attends the protest, so that was, I went to the two protests, and I was just horrified by the hatred that was displayed for the flag and what it needs to change.
0: I agree with you, Louise. We took a lot of calls during some of those protests from people like you who had Australian flags and were made to feel guilty for doing it. And it sickens me every year, but, the colony must fall and all this. Hey, look, if anybody really wants to go back to what Australia was like prior to European settlement here, I mean, just go and live in the middle of the bush by yourself and see how long you last, all right? The average person today, be they of Indigenous descent or not, would not survive a moment in pre-colonial Australia. Well, they wouldn't know how to light a fire without matches. They wouldn't know how to hunt and skin and eat an animal. They wouldn't know any of that. So this idea that the colony must fall and, you know, settlers are evil, all this is utter crap. People actually like living in modern societies with electricity and heating and air conditioning and education and Ubers and trams and all the things and supermarkets full of food and stuff. This idea that, let's get rid of all that and go back to the way things were, complete and utter crap. And yet, you know, the vandals and the idiots who, you know, set fire to the flags and chop off the heads of statues and all this sort of thing, fine. I would say to all of them, there's plenty of Australia, which is just natural bush. Go and live in the bush for 6 months. No 21st century accoutrements whatsoever. You wear a loincloth. You have bare feet. That's it. Maybe you can have a knife, even though Indigenous people did not have knives. That's about it. See how long you last. All right, you want to chop the head off a statue? Let's see how you last living in pre-settlement Australia. And the answer is not long at all. Bev, hello.
3: Oh, good morning, Tom. I totally agree with you. I think all these people that burn the flags and destroy our statues, et cetera, should be sent back to where they come from. They've come here for a better life. And what they're doing is trying to destroy it.
0: Well, maybe. And some of them, you know, in fact, a lot of them probably are, you know, of Anglo-Saxon descent anyway. But what I'd say is if you're so anxious to rid yourself of the evils of colonialism, try living as a pre-colonial person did. And it would not be pretty. Bev, thank you. At 27 past 10.
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0: It is 10:30. News headlines coming up shortly. First, though, a few more calls. We're also going to speak to the Chief Commissioner of Scouts Australia in about 10 minutes' time. Two issues. I read that a lot of scout halls in South Australia are actually being sold off, which suggests that maybe scouting is not as popular as it used to be. But also the flag issue. I mean, scouts take reverence for the Australian flag very seriously, and I do wonder what they think about protesters who like to set fire to it. Bert, good morning.
14: Yeah, good morning, Tom. Just wanted to have my view on this Barnaby Joyce and Pauline Hanson wanting to allow people access to part of their super.
0: Yeah.
14: Now, they're saying, oh, if you earn so much, it'll be $40 a week or $80 a week. That would, okay, it affects people's superannuation long term, but if they get that extra money to spend, wouldn't that fuel inflation? And then the Reserve Bank will go, oh, well, we'll have to put the interest rates up.
0: Well, yeah, I mean, it's a good point. I think Barnaby's ideas, and look, some of it I found it made sense, some of it I'm not so sure about, but he's sort of saying if you're struggling to make either the rent or the mortgage repayment, you would use the money that you pull out of your super just to do that. That wouldn't fuel inflation. You're not supposed to go and spend it on other things.
14: They're not saying that you can take your money out of the super that's been put away, but they're talking about a percentage of that 12%. And be able to spend that.
0: Well, yeah, but you're not supposed to spend it on, like, buying a car, for example. But you're right, though, Bert, because, look, to the extent that you spend it on your mortgage, that releases other funds that you have for other things. So, yes, it could add to inflation. But, you know, Bert, I mean, federal government spending, which is growing at a rate of knots, also adds to inflation, and yet, you know, Jim Chalmers doesn't want to talk about that. Thank you. Val, good morning.
15: Oh, good morning, Tom. Thank you for taking my call.
0: Pleasure.
3: 2 points, Tom, on the issue of socialism. Wasn't it Margaret Thatcher who said socialism works until we run out of other people's money?
0: That's what she said.
3: And correct. And on the burning of the flag issue, how can we restore pride in this country if people are allowed to do that unpunished?
0: No.
3: I don't agree with the Kerry O'Gorman.
0: It's a good point, Val. And, you know, pride in Australia is lacking at the moment. You know, we have anti-Australia Day marches every year. We have people desecrating statues because they're evil, because they're from the colonial era, and, you know, throwing paint at pictures or statues of Captain Cook, burning the flag. And, yes, national pride and sort of pulling together for the common good is not something we do particularly well in this country. We have done it in the past, particularly during wartime. But at the moment, people seem to be very confused. All these people who say, oh, the settler colony is evil, fine. Go and live out in the bush. You know, there's plenty of virgin bush in Gippsland and other places. Do not avail yourself of any modern technology whatsoever. If you hate the settlers so much and the idea of the so-called colony, see how long you last. David Armstrong joins us for news headlines. David, good morning.
15: Good morning. There'd be no Wi-Fi, would there?
0: No mobile phone.
15: What's the Wi-Fi passcode?
0: No, you would. If you were short-sighted, you wouldn't be allowed to wear your glasses. No shoes.
15: No shoes. What would you eat?
0: Whatever you could find, kill.
15: We couldn't eat roadkill because that's the product of a car.
0: Although, you know, I did see a dead kangaroo on the side of the road on the weekend. It had been there for a while. I don't think you would want to eat it.
15: No. 11 o'clock, the news 11 o'clock. Sad news because we've had a person die in a fatal house fire in Daylesford this morning, about 4:30 this morning, Fraser Street in Daylesford there. Police investigating, I think it was an elderly person at that property. Have you seen an American program? I think it's called Storage Wars, where you can blind bid on a storage unit.
0: Every now and then someone finds an old Ferrari or something
15: good. Yeah. Well, this happened on the weekend. A man had a blind bid on a deceased estate auction, and he opened the boxes. There was a rocket launcher in there.
0: Yes.
15: Have you seen this? A rocket launcher from the Vietnam War era. Nothing untoward, apparently. It was just a memento, something you bring back with you. But
0: that's any sort of thing most people would have.
15: Yeah, just, well, police called, police bomb squad had a look and thought, yeah, it's old. I think the army was called in and it was decommissioned. And I imagine it's now sitting on someone's pool table. But it goes straight to the pool room, wouldn't it?
0: Mm.
15: Yeah, easy. Tunnelling on the suburban rail loop set to start this week. So, okay, contracts are signed and I imagine once they start digging a hole,
0: it gets very hard to undo it at that point.
15: First two of eight tunnel boring machines have been ready to launch at Burwood for the past few weeks. They will head toward Clear and Waverley, and they've just named the Australian Test Squad tour. The Australian Test Squad, to tour South Africa. I'm sorry, Marnus Labuschagne. His name is there, which has surprised a few. That's all there at 11.
0: Thank you, David. 133693. In a moment, the Chief Commissioner of Scouts Australia. First, the Australian flag. They treat it with reverence. Protesters do not. And secondly, is scouting still a thing in 2026? We'll find out in a moment at 24 to 11.
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0: In a moment, the Chief Commissioner of Scouts Australia. First, though, a couple of quick emails. Mornings at 3aw.com.au. Terry says, we've just passed through Tallum Bend. The road is rubbish. Huge potholes. Plenty for Ben Carroll to do. And on burning the flag, Gilbert says, lighting or maintaining an unauthorised open-air fire in a public place is illegal under Victorian law. Section 11 of the Summary Offences Act. All right, well, just penalise them up to $5,200, it says here, for lighting an illegal fire. It is time to take a look at an OnDeck unsecured lightning loan for fast-moving small businesses. Go to ondeck.com.au. Over the weekend, I came across an article in the South Australian newspaper saying that a lot of old scout halls were being sold off. And it made me wonder, is scouting not as popular as it used to be? I was a scout back in the day. Brendan Watson is the Chief Commissioner of Scouts Australia. Brendan, good morning.
28: Good morning, Tom.
0: Well, thank you for joining us. So, firstly, is scouting declining? Is that the reason in South Australia, at least, they're selling off a few scout halls?
28: It's not declining. In fact, there are 61 million members worldwide, and Scouts Australia has experienced growth in this past year. We believe more young people are wanting to join Scouts, and it's as relevant as ever today. Getting out from behind the screens and getting out into the outdoors is a really healthy thing to do for mind and body.
0: So, but I understand girls can now be scouts, is that right?
28: That's correct.
0: So what happens to Girl Guide?
28: Our sister organisation, Girl Guide, still exists, and they take girls that want to be in not a co-ed environment.
0: Right, so Girl Guides is girls only, but Scouts is girls and boys.
28: That's right, yes.
0: Right. Now, we've been talking about what to do with protesters who burn the flag today. I mean, I remember I was a scout a long time ago, but we had the, you know, two of us would sort of fold up the flag once it had been lowered from a flagpole. And, you know, if it touched the ground, we'd pay some sort of a penalty. Like, is that still the case?
28: No, we don't do that. But we do teach respect for the flag and for Australia, telling our young people, educating them that they should take pride in Australia and give back to their community. And while you can disagree with government, you still respect your country. And I don't believe burning our flag is a constructive way to express that disagreement. No. We'd encourage young people to actually get involved in the democratic process and write to their local member if that was the case.
0: Yeah, I agree with you because, look, pride in our nation, I believe, is in short supply at the moment. I think the Scouts obviously do their bit, but a lot of people do not, don't they?
28: Well, we're very lucky here. And look, I've had the opportunity to travel around the world, and I know how lucky we really are in Australia. And we should be grateful for such a good country and a safe country that we live in. And our flag is a symbol of that country.
0: Going back to the scout halls, I was driving, I had to pick up a friend of my daughter's in Box Hill on the weekend, and I drove through a lot of scout halls that I remember from when I was a scout in the eastern suburbs. Do the scouts own all the land that the halls are on? Because it seemed like quite a lot of land in many cases.
28: No, we don't. There are a small portion of our halls that are on freehold land. Many are on council land, in fact, or railways land. Some are on Commonwealth government land. So we deal with different levels of government. And some of those halls have been empty for some time. And this is around Australia. So we tend to relinquish those now. And while they've been sitting there empty, it's our responsibility not to hold on to them. They can be used for other community groups. Now, we in the past, we've built halls, which there might be two or three in a local community. We really only need one. And so we want to be able to give them back so that others can benefit. If we do sell something that's on freehold land that we own, then it's usually we put the money into buying another hall somewhere else, because the demographic of Australia and in each capital city is changing. So Melbourne, for instance, has expanded a great deal. And so we've been building out in the west a couple of halls, as well as working with local councils to put in new facilities.
0: And finally, I remember, at least in my scout group, it was quite rough. You know, we played British Bulldog and Spotlight and a game called Chalk, where there were two teams with a piece of chalk in the middle of the hall, and you had to advance the chalk to one end of the room, and there were basically no rules, and you know, a couple of times people were knocked unconscious. Is it still like that?
28: No, it's not. And thankfully, it's not. We're about a safe environment for young people that's free from bullying and respectful of every young person. And certainly we don't play those games. Look, we don't wrap young people in cotton wool, but we do it safely. We want young people to experience their world and to explore it in the confines of a supported environment, youth-led, adult-supported, and we do that safely.
0: Okay. Thank you for your time. Brendan Watson there, Chief Commissioner of Scouts Australia. It's interesting, after 11 o'clock, I want to look at this issue. It was reported over the weekend that a lot of schools now are banning girls from doing cartwheels in the playground, and boys from playing soccer because it seemed to be too rough. And I think we are maybe guilty of wrapping kids in cotton wool. Anyway, we'll find out after 11. Tony Jones is next, though, with Monday Sport. Two big issues. One, can the Swans go all the way? Everybody thought their finals campaign was finished after the antics of the Pullman Five. Well, that's been proven wrong over the weekend. And the NFL, the first proper NFL game in Australia this coming Friday, how big a deal is it? That's coming up at 14 to 11.
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0: It is 11 to 11. Tony Jones joins us in a moment. First, though, Graham has sent us an email. He says, someone who burns the Australian flag doesn't mean they just hate the government, but they hate the entire nation. Graham says a suitable punishment would be a big fine, then deportation, even if they become stateless. If they hate Australia so much, says Graham, then why would they want to stay here? Yeah, not a bad idea, Graham, but I'd have the interim punishment. If you hate the modern nation of Australia, we will force you to live out in the bush, completely as someone pre-settlement would have done. And you get a loincloth and a knife, which is more than Indigenous people had, but anyway, and you have to survive on your own for 6 months. How about that? At 10 to 11.
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0: Well, as final series always do, this one has thrown out some very interesting results. You know, the Blues were going to go all the way until they didn't. And Sydney's finals campaign was supposedly going to end in disaster after the antics of the Pullman Five. And Sydney are the form side of the finals thus far. Tony Jones, good morning.
34: Good morning, Tom. Yeah, quite extraordinary, isn't it? I think, you know, even going back to last Thursday night, I was over in Perth to see Hawthorn just really turn the finals on its head, just with their win over Fremantle. And that silenced the Fremantle crowd, I can tell you. It's quite extraordinary. You talk about Sydney being the form side. I don't doubt that, but Hawthorn is right in the hunt at the moment. They are right in the hunt.
0: Yes.
34: You know, they've got an MCG preliminary final where they'll play, you know, either Adelaide or Brisbane. Brisbane would certainly be a pretty hard proposition for them, given Brisbane's, you know, history on that ground and their love of that ground. But the Sydney Swans, that was something else. And you know, when we talk about the Swans, Tom, obviously we can't ignore the fact they're in this position because of the Pullman Five, the so-called Pullman Five. But for the players that were out there to achieve what they did against arguably the best team in the competition was something that we've just not seen before.
0: Well, this is the thing. I mean, they lost three of their best players in Lakey, Chad Warner, and, of course, Isaac Heaney, and two good players. Now, not many teams could lose three of their best players and two good players and still perform well, and yet the Swans have.
34: Well, and also Mills finished the game on crutches and has probably done an ACL. Mm. So, you know, that in itself was a massive, massive blow for them. So the question is, can they muster the same energy, passion and emotion to go into the next phase of the finals, which, of course, for them would be the grand final? You know, the fact that they've got a home prelim is going to be something else for them, and the crowd will just be enormous. So it's all there for them. We had Tom Papley on the Sunday Footy Show yesterday, and the way that he was describing the build-up to it, as in all the line coaches, Cox, everyone, all the coaches just sort of really pulled out all stops. So the challenge now is to try and replicate that and some.
0: Yeah. Well, if you had to pick a favourite right now, who is it?
34: Hawthorne, I'd say.
0: Okay, yeah, because, winning interstate is huge, and now they set up, you know, what is effectively a home prelim being an MCG prelim for them.
34: Yeah, but the thing is, I wouldn't be discounting Fremantle in the immediate term. I spoke with Matthew Lloyd on Friday night on Nine News, and, he made the point that they're not going to play like that again. So Geelong go over there pretty well aware of that. And Geelong are the final specialists. I mean, what's this, the 16th season for Chris Scott? I think 14 of those he's figured in finals. It's an incredible record from an incredible side that just reinvents itself. So that we're not going to see the same Fremantle this week that we saw last week.
0: No, well, the Fremantle fans hope that. Now, very quickly, do you agree with me that Alistair Clarkson was treated quite badly by the North Melbourne board last week, saying we need to get a coach who actually knows what he's doing? I thought that was quite disrespectful.
34: Well, I don't disagree 100%, but it's one of those situations where we're forever asking for transparency, we're forever asking for honesty, and that was brutally honest. There's no doubt about that. So, we sort of can't have it both ways. But clearly, it affected Alistair Clarkson in the interview he did with Caroline Wilson in the Age on Saturday. Matthew Richardson made some really good points on 3AW yesterday, I thought, where he wasn't necessarily subscribing to what you're saying, thinking that there other things have been in play. So there's two sides to it. But I can honestly say that we have not seen a media conference on the back of coach sacking as brutally honest as what we saw last week.
0: And very, very quickly, how big is the first ever NFL regular season game right here in Melbourne this coming Friday?
34: Bigger than what you and I think it is, Tom.
0: Yeah.
34: I'm not an American football fan, but I'm a fan of occasions, and no one does an occasion, especially in the sporting sense, like Melbourne. And what was my inbox is just absolutely inundated with media opportunities, just fan opportunities for these sides. Everyone has got their snout in the trough, and it's going to be a really weird feeling there, early on Friday morning for a match that's going to be a 10 a.m. start.
0: Indeed it will. I thought it was fantastic. They had the San Francisco 49ers cheerleaders in Fed Square yesterday, and people absolutely loved it. Why not? It's all part of the razzle-dazzle. Tony Jones there with Monday Sport at 5 to 11.
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0: Thomas, 11 o'clock. News coming up shortly with David Armstrong. First, there's some more emails. mornings@3aw.com.au. Larry wants to know, why is the Victorian Coalition so scared to admit they need One Nation to win? Surely they realise that Labor has accepted preferences from the Greens for years. Well, it's a good point, Larry, and I have no doubt that some stage fairly soon, the higher-ups in the Liberal Party will ring Pauline Hanson and Barnaby Joyce. We spoke with Barnaby Joyce earlier on in the program and say, right, let's have a mutually beneficial how-to-vote card. You know, we preference you above Labor, you preference us above Labor. I mean, Pauline Hanson has said live on this program she wants to see the end of the Labor government here in Victoria. Coming up after the news, apparently kids at primary schools have been told to stop doing cartwheels and stop playing soccer because it's too dangerous. Really? We'll find out more after the news.
19: Don't Macca's walk, Macca's run to the new cheesy quarter pounder.
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22: degrees in Melbourne, a shower or two atop today, 14 to 11 o'clock. Good morning. I'm David Armstrong. A crime scene's in place at Dalesford where firefighters have found a body inside a burnt-out home. Emergency services responded to reports of the fire at a property on Fraser Street around 4:30. The person is yet to be formally identified. A young plumber was shot dead in front of two of his friends in a car park at Thomastown last night. Homicide Squad detectives are investigating after 22-year-old Daniel Hussein was shot in the chest on Victoria Drive around 7:30. His father says he had been at the reserve with friends. It's believed he may have been shot after helping a friend with a dispute. He was due to be married in the coming weeks. Scores of angry firefighters have descended on Ben Carroll's electorate office in Nidri this morning, ramping up pressure ahead of the state election. A number of firefighting trucks have been parked along Keilor Road, while professional firefighters rally alongside corporate and technical emergency services workers. The union says they're calling on the Premier to deliver a fair pay deal after 7 years without a pay rise. The peak body for super members is slamming One Nation's policy to boost take-home pay for renters and mortgage holders. The boost would give those eligible a quarter of their future super contribution into their hip pocket. Super Members Council Misha Schubert says it's a terrible idea that will make Australians worse off.
23: That would make Australians dramatically poorer by retirement. It would lose you those a big chunk of those compounding investment returns. It would push more people then onto the age pension, and that would mean a greater bill for taxpayers, and it risks pushing interest rates even higher.
22: Australian flights in and out of Jakarta have been impacted after a volcano eruption. About 170 passengers have been left stranded as Indonesia closed down its main international airport and seven others. Qantas has cancelled its four direct return flights. Scouts Australia says its future's rosy, despite a number of historic halls being sold off in South Australia. Chief Commissioner of Scouts Australia, Brendan Watson, says the decision's been made to dispose of unsuitable halls and reinvest elsewhere.
3: If we do sell something that's on freehold, land that we own, then it's usually we put the money into buying another hall somewhere else because the demographic of Australia and in each capital city is changing. So Melbourne, for instance, has expanded a great deal, and so we've been building out in the west.
22: New data shows 66% of surveyed Australian children have experienced grooming-related communication online. Experts say many children are unable to verify who is actually behind an online account. A saliva test has been developed in Australia to detect fatty liver disease. The condition affects about 30% of people aged over 50. Professor Chamindi Punyadira at Griffith University says the spit test can be done anywhere in the world.
5: Which means that it's bridging the access to healthcare.
22: In finance, the All Ordinaries up 25 points, the dollar 72.08 US.
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22: better. Geelong is training ahead of Friday night semi-final against Fremantle in Perth. The Cats coming off a 33-point win over Carlton. Australia's named its 16-man squad for the upcoming Test Tour of South Africa. Marlis Labuschagne has been spared the axe, retaining his spot, with selectors also naming all-rounder Cooper Connolly in an extended squad. At the US Open, Aryna Sabalenka's cruised through to the quarters with a straight sets win over American Taylor Townsend. On the men's side, wins for Carlos Alcaraz, Francis Tiafoe and Alex Michelson. That's the latest news and sport.
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8: I'm Daniel Brewer with your local news and sport. Our local CFA will be once again hosting Get Fire Ready events, giving advice and tips ahead of the bushfire season next month. Three people have sustained significant injuries after being allegedly assaulted by a man in tyres on Saturday afternoon. Detective Senior Sergeant Rodney Finlay says Peter O'Ryan has no fixed address.
9: Peter's, been a local man for a lot of years. He's definitely, I'm comfortable to say he's sort of, he's seen around the community a lot. He's itinerant, isn't really any fixed place of address in our area, but is seen regularly through Morwell and definitely up around the Tyres area.
8: In sport, North Gippsland League preliminary final results in senior football, Woodside defeated Hayfield. In the reserves, Woodside defeated Cowra. And in the under-18s, Churchill defeated Rosedale. That's the latest in local news and sport.
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8: Your four-day forecast for Gippsland and the Valley. There is a strong wind warning for the central and east Gippsland coast. Cloudy with a high chance of showers. Tomorrow, chance of morning frost clearing to a sunny day 17. Wednesday, cloudy with a high chance of showers through the morning 13. Thursday, cloudy with light winds 15. The Valley 14, Sal 15. Bairnsdale or Boston Lakes entrance 16. Currently, it's 11 degrees.
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0: It is 7 past 11. I couldn't believe it when I read this over the weekend, but apparently some Melbourne primary schools banning activities like cartwheels and soccer in the playground because they're too dangerous. I mean, I don't know how many boys do cartwheels, but just about every little girl growing up has a crack at a cartwheel. And things like the monkey bars, and yes, people fall off and sometimes break their arm or whatever, but that is just a rite of passage. And soccer being too violent? Some schools banned the playing of soccer during the World Cup because people were getting too aggressive. I mean, you know, learning how to do a cartwheel, how to climb the monkey bars, how to kick a ball back and forth is pretty normal. And the idea that, oh, if someone gets hurt, then we must ban these activities for everyone. Anyway, we'll get some advice in a moment. 133693, escape your pricey telco. 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Emails. Isabel says, I don't think pride in our country is lacking at the moment. It's just that those who lack pride chant the loudest. Yeah, maybe. I mean, look, Isabel, you're quite right. It's only a noisy minority that goes out and attends a pro-socialism, anti-capitalist, pro-Palestine protest and burns the flag. But it certainly gets noticed. Terry says, I'm a flag marshal with the Country Women's Association, the CWA. There are rules and there is a federal government department that supervises flag folding, raising, lowering, etiquette like not letting it touch the ground still apply. Well, that is good to hear. Well, our next guest is President of the Victorian Principals Association, Andrew Dalgleish. Good morning.
1: Good morning, Tom.
0: Is it true that primary school children have been banned from things like cartwheels and allegedly aggressive games of soccer to preserve safety? Is that right?
1: Look, Tom, one of the challenges that sits there is for principals to be able to manage activities, and if there are repeated injuries, then an action to be taken. Now, I certainly wouldn't be endorsing an overall banning, but maybe a pausing to investigate what's happening, why is it occurring, if we're seeing repeated injuries or so on, and then work with our children to help them return to that active play as safely and as quickly as possible, because we all know that running, jumping, tumbling, ball games are incredibly important for the physical development and confidence of our young people.
0: But you can't make these things completely safe. I mean, as I said, you know, everybody knows someone who broke their arm falling off the monkey bars. Many people have had that happen. Now, you know, on a safety basis, you'd ban monkey bars, but learning how to do it is important. Or, I don't know. I mean, I know that in Scotland, in junior soccer now, they've banned hitting the ball because they're worried about concussion, but it's part of the game. You know, some sort of physical risk and the odd injury surely is just part of growing up.
1: Look, we can see it as being part of growing up, and you and I have come through things like British Bulldog and playing or sport which is active. But again, if we're seeing repeated injuries, then we need to go back and help our children understand risk, hazard, and how to manage that as well. You know, when I was a principal, you know, seeing young people taking a fall off a monkey bar and sadly breaking an arm, we go back and go, okay, what's happening here? And if it's repeated, do we need to do a little bit more work with our children around making sure they've got the upper body strength to be able to do that? Because we want them to experience those things.
0: I know, but the only way to develop that upper body strength is to go on the monkey bars. You can't say, oh, well, we'll ban it for a while and somehow hope that everybody gets stronger in the back and the shoulders. Like, I mean, one thing is connected to the other.
1: Look, it is, but we certainly don't want children climbing on a monkey bar that's 3 or 4 metres above the ground as a starting point. You know, ideally, it's scaling that so that if they do fall, it's not going to create that sort of damage. Now, for a lot of our children, they'll certainly go, I can do that, until they can't. Now, yes, you usually learn from that pretty quickly. But again, the responsibility for schools is to ensure that they help manage that risk and then educate young people into being able to do it with more safety around it.
0: But what does that mean then? I mean, do we have mattresses below the monkey bars or something? So if you do fall off, you have a soft landing?
1: Look, we have soft fall underneath that, Tom. But again, if you're falling from height, it doesn't always protect you and you're not landing on a pillow as such. You know, we see even in broader society the challenges around managing injury and you know, the big one at the moment is certainly in contact sports and concussions. You know, again, if we've got kids doing cartwheels and so on, it's not about the action, but it's around where it may be occurring. You know, if it's occurring in a really busy place with lots of children walking around, where we go, okay, here's a safer place to do that where there's grass or softer landings, so that if you do take a tumble, you're not going to hurt yourself or others around you.
0: But how did our, I don't know how old you are, but I mean, I'm 58. How did our generation even survive, given that violence was not only tolerated, it was sort of encouraged? And we talked about scouts before, and my scout group was very rough, and lunchtime at school was British bulldog and kick to kick with people taking high marks over each other. I mean, how did we survive and thrive given the physical danger we put ourselves in?
1: Look, absolutely, Tom. I'm pretty much the same generation as you. It's about a year's difference. And, you know, we probably came through a different time now. And by that, I mean that society and or parents may have worn that as, you know, it's just something that's happening. You know, we've got to go through that. Nowadays, I make it crystal clear, parents are going to be much more concerned around if there is an injury happening to their child. And certainly in a school sense, if there are repetitive injuries occurring, then absolutely a school is going to be visited by WorkCover or WorkSafe to say, what are you doing to manage this? And ensure the safety. Well, as you said earlier, we can't ensure, but it's how do we guard against stopping our children learning resilience, but also experiencing reasonable challenge. And that's where schools really want to be working to manage those hazards without eliminating that healthy, active play that we want our kids to be involved in.
0: But is there a risk here that like a sport, like a contact sport, like Australian rules football, which is such a big part of Melbourne culture or Victorian culture, that you know, you have to stop kids playing that because it is a rough game and there's hip and shoulders and there's high marks and, you know, there's all sorts of things that can go wrong. I mean, do we say to kids, well, actually, we're not going to have footy anymore because it's dangerous? And look, people get injured. I mean, the best trained athletes, you know, the AFL level footballers, they get injured. Every game someone gets injured. I mean, do we stop playing it?
1: Look, absolutely no, we don't. But we can see at that elite level that our contact sports are quite concerned around, and I go back again to concussion as the main one. So it's adapting the rules and the expectations to try and ensure it is safer because of seeing the longer term damage. Now, again, young children in school have to learn to be resilient, have to learn to be able to make the appropriate decisions based on the risk, not just eliminating risk. That's certainly not what this is about. I go back again, ideally, we might pause it, we'll have a review, and then we'll do some education work with our children so that they continue experiencing the challenges that you and I may have experienced.
0: All right, thank you for your time. Andrew Dalgleish there, President of the Victorian Principals Association. But, you know, it's a bit the same as lowering urban speed limits. You know, it used to be 60, then it was 50, then 40, then 30, and now there are some people saying lower street speed limits down to 20 kilometres an hour. In fact, the city of Birmingham in the UK has lowered citywide. The speed limit is now 30 k's an hour or 20 miles per hour. It's on this idea that no one can die or be injured on the road. So if we reduce speed limits to almost a walking pace, then no one will be hurt, which is probably true, except that, you know, we lose the benefits of being able to drive from A to B, which is to move relatively quickly, like faster than someone could walk or run or ride a bike. And, you know, life is full of risks. And in my eye, I mean, for example, would children be allowed to climb trees anymore? You know, no two trees are the same and, you know, some are quite tall. Would you have a mark on the tree? You know, if you're 6 years old, you may not climb beyond this level, and that level would be about 2 feet off the ground. Anyway, 133693, and I believe soccer was banned at some schools during the World Cup because of aggressive slide tackles, and little girls are being told not to do cartwheels or monkey bars. Michael, good morning.
2: Good morning, Tom. My son's school for a while banned no ball sports before and after school because it had to be supervised.
0: That's right. I think I remember the school and the idea, you know, if someone gets hit in the head with the football and that's terrible and, you know.
2: That was the issue. So the issue was a parent obviously would, to get to class, you can cut through the oval. So that's all the boys, they got hit in the head and complained. So, but I argued, I said, but why can't you tell the parent to walk around the oval on the footpath as they should be? Because I said, they clearly are walking. You can see the kids playing sport. They're all over the place.
0: Yeah.
2: And if you decide to walk there, then it's your fault.
0: But yeah, Michael, I remember kick to kick on well, it was VFL back in the day. You know, every ground you could run on it, and there'd be about 100 footballs flying around, and balls would collide mid-air, and you'd be going for your ball, and someone else's ball would hit you. But that was just part of the fun, wasn't it?
2: Well, that's it. I found, like with my son's school, it actually depended on the teacher. So, no tackling. No, kids weren't allowed to tackle.
0: Yeah.
2: Some teachers were really strict. Obviously, I don't think they were football teachers, if you get what I mean. They weren't a sporty teacher. But then you'd have a male teacher and he'd come along and play with the kids.
0: Yeah, well, that's true. All right, thank you, Michael. Two bottles of De Bortley's Ancient Soils Heathcote Grenache coming your way. Are we wrapping up kids in cotton wool, saying, you know, if anybody's hurting the monkey bars, ban the monkey bars. If someone, you know, damages a wrist doing a cartwheel, ban those. If you're kicking a football and someone's hit by it when they weren't expecting it, do we ban that? 1-3-6-9-3 mornings at 3aw.com.au. 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
8: Tom Elliott on Gippsland's Gold.
9: It is 21 past 11. Emails coming in. Peter says it is no wonder that the younger generations these days have no resilience. They want, probably more likely their parents, want them to be completely protected from life. Simon says this is all about the law. He says lawyers are in fact the ones responsible for diluting the resilience of today's kids. Well, that's a good point. I mean, you know, if schools are facing lawsuits, well, we don't want that. Norm says my 10-year-old comes home with mud-stained legs every day from playing soccer. He loves being goalkeeper. He said it'll be a sad day if the game is banned. And Daniel wants to know, what is next? Are we going to try and ban paper cuts? Sue, good morning.
10: Good morning, Tom. Did I hear that guy talking about monkey bars being 3 to 4 metres high? Did I hear that?
9: Yeah, he did say that. I'm looking at that thinking, I don't remember any that were that high. Like maybe 2 metres possibly, but not four.
10: Well, if he's going to, I can't believe he said that. I'd like to know where there's one like that. But if he's going to stop kids will break an arm wherever they are. They can fall out of bed and break an arm. What are they going to do? Put the mattress on the floor?
9: Well, it's like, you know how when kids are little babies and toddlers, you put them in a cot where they can't get out. Or maybe we'll have to do that right up to adulthood now.
10: Oh, just let the kids be kids. Let them play and jump in puddles.
9: And Sue, injuries, and there's quite a body of evidence for this, but injuries and childhood accidents are, in fact, how you learn. You say, right, I thought I could jump that far. I can't. Or I thought I could climb up that tree. I realise now I can't. And yes, you might have a busted arm or something, and that's not pleasant, but it's what happens.
10: It's the same as kids riding motorbikes. Don't ride motorbikes with shorts on.
9: Yeah. Why? Well, again, Sue, I mean, and a lot of kids are given these monkey bike things that are electric, and they learn how to sort of trick them up, and they go quite fast, and they ride through intersections, you know, through red lights. I see it almost every morning. And sadly, some of them get skittled. Now, that is silly. Thank you, Sue. Trevor, hello.

0: G'day, Tom. How are you?
1: Yeah, good, Trevor.
0: Mate, I just can't believe I heard what came out of his mouth. Everything is wrong with this current generation growing up. I was a scout leader back in the day, and I'm older than you. And the kids loved the rough and tumble and British Bulldog and all that sort of stuff we used to play. And, mate, I lived with monkey bars and metal slides in the summer and all that sort of stuff.
1: Yes.
0: You know, it's just ridiculous.
1: No, we all did it, and we were told, you know, don't dive into the shallow end of the pool, and, you know, you learnt by doing, and you're right. I mean, the scout group I went to was pretty rough, but then again, I think they were all a lot like that back then. But Trevor, there was one thing Andrew Dalgleish did say, and thank you for the call. He said that parents these days are different. So back in the day, parents just accepted that a child breaking an arm or whatever, that was just normal. Now it's not. They want someone to be held responsible. And if schools are, I mean, I don't know if this is happening, but if schools are getting sued by parents, then, and it's costing them a lot of money, that's all right. Well, maybe we have to ban the monkey bars, the cartwheels, the British Bulldog at lunchtime. John, hello.
2: G'day, Tom. How are you going?
1: Yeah, good, John.
2: My grandson, he went to school and this one week, and he's on the monkey bars and fell down and broke his arm. And the school rang the daughter the next week and said, oh, he's broke his arm. She said, yeah, he did that last week. No, he's broke the other arm.
1: How did he break the other one?
2: He stepped on a ball, and naturally he's got one broken arm. He put the good arm out to save himself and broke the other one.
1: Well, he's learning some valuable lessons, isn't he?
2: Yeah, I'll tell you another funny one, Tom.
1: Okay.
2: How do you think he fed himself? He couldn't get his hands up to his mouth.
1: Oh, because the cast go past his elbow, does it? So his arm's sort of straight.
2: Yeah. So everything had to be straight. So he got a set of, you know, the Barbie tongs?
1: Yeah.
2: He got them, and he could pick his suit up in them and swing it around.
1: He'd out of the, so that they'd be the long barbecue tongs that you can get.
2: Yeah. Isn't it amazing how bloody kids are so resilient?
1: Well, they are, John. And I mean, my wife, there's a famous, I think it's somewhere in Kew or Hawthorne, but there's this thing called the Rocket Park, or maybe it's Baldwin, and it's sort of got a metal rocket ship, and it's been there since the 60s. You know, my wife climbed up it with her older brother when they were little, and he pushed her off. There's no safety net or anything. She broke her arm. And as I said to her, you now know to stay away from your older brother. It's a valuable lesson. Thank you, John. There you go. Two broken arms in 2 weeks, and now he feeds himself with the long set of barbecue tongs. Kay, good morning.
3: Good morning, Tom. Thank you for taking my call. I want to ask you, did you read the paper this morning in the new move for the airport delivery?
1: Yes, in fact, David Armstrong and I talked about it, and I've seen a picture. So as I understand, they're going to get rid of the ability to drop off right in front of a terminal, and you'll sort of drive halfway into the car park and you'll get out there, and then you'll have to walk across one of those elevated walkways to get to the terminal. I think that's right, isn't it?
3: Exactly. But you're up on level three.
1: Yes, you are.
3: And how do you get down to level one to depart?
1: Well,
3: to get the luggage through.
1: I think you have to go across, get in the terminal, and then go down.
3: Exactly. Hmm. With all your luggage.
1: Yes.
3: Instead of being delivered out the front with your luggage straight in the door.
1: No, I agree, and Kay. And if it's pouring with rain, if it's, if you're infirm and you can't carry your bags that way, it's going to be difficult, isn't it?
3: Well, and you look at some of them that are going in there with 10 trolleys of luggage, yes. But also, wouldn't it have been cheaper to move the crosswalks?
1: Yeah, look, I don't know, Kay. I want to give it the benefit of the doubt until I actually use it, and I think it starts soon, and so we're going to Queensland in for 1 week in about 4 weeks' time. So optimistically, I'm leaving the day after the grand final on the off chance that Carlton was in the grand final, and now it's too late to change my flight. But look, we'll see, Kay. I think I'll try it out then, and I'll reserve judgment. But I agree with you. if you are elderly and struggle with bags, it's going to make life difficult. If you're young and whatever, well, it probably doesn't matter too much. But it'll be the same as if you were parking your car and have to walk across. If someone is dropping you off, you will have to do the same walk across. Thank you, Kay. Pete, hello.
4: Morning, Tom. My daughter, when she was in prep, I think they start school, don't they?
1: Yes.
4: Anyway, she climbed this highest tree in the school. Would have been probably 15 metres or maybe higher. Anyway, Mrs. comes home to me. She said, Jacqueline was sent in a timeout room. I said, what's a timeout room for? She said she climbed this tree and she got, by the time she came down, she got caught.
1: And yeah, it's the modern version of the naughty corner.
4: Yeah, and now she's teaching the kids at school now.
1: Oh, I see. So she now teaches the other kids how to climb the 15-metre tree.
4: Probably.
1: Yeah, righto. The timeout room. This is the we talked last week about how teachers can struggle a bit in the modern era because you don't have many options for punishing people. And whereas we had the naughty corner, now they have the timeout room. We could probably use one of those here at 3AW. David Armstrong joins us for the news headlines. David, good morning.
5: Wow.
1: Timeout room.
5: I know. I think Dennis O'Kane.
1: Yes.
5: He's spending an awful lot of time in the timeout room. Our news at midday. I see you're about to speak to Peter Marshall.
1: Mm.
5: Good, because there has been a very angry, very big protest firefighters on Ben Carroll's electorate office in Nidri.
1: That's why he was so keen to come in here this morning, Ben Carroll, so he didn't have to go to his office.
5: Oh, okay.
1: Yes.
5: Okay. I hope there's no fires, because there are a lot of fire crews there. There are a lot of fire trucks there as well. They're calling on the Premier to deliver a fair pay deal. 7 years, they're saying. They've gone 7 years without a pay rise. And I think a lot of it's corporate and technical emergency service workers who work in the FRV. Scouts Australia says its future is rosy, quelling concerns over the sale of a number of halls in South. They were not fit for purpose, these ones in South Australia.
1: Yeah, I think he's saying that a lot of them are quite close to each other, so you only need one where maybe there's three, and they want to build more halls out in outer areas where they don't currently exist.
5: Exactly.
1: Were you a scout back in the day?
5: I was a scout, and my son is a scout.
1: Mm. Did you keep going into what's next, Rovers or Venturers?
5: Venturers and Rovers. It gets a bit culty.
1: Mm. It's a bit strange to be in your 20s and still dressing up and with the woggle.
5: In shorts with a woggle and whatever. But no, he had a great... He's just come back from a scout's ski camp.
1: Oh.
5: Absolutely loved it on the weekend. The NFL... I've written this story three times so far today. Is Melbourne in the grip of NFL fever?
1: Okay.
5: That's official.
1: Well, you know what I like? They took some of the American footballers from the San Francisco team who came here earlier.
5: Yes.
1: And they took them to the MCG on the weekend.
5: Good.
1: And they were, like, blown away how big it is, how vocal the crowd was, which I think is interesting because most of them wouldn't have even known what Australian rules football was all about. And they were really impressed.
5: They're about to train at Amy Park at lunchtime. Their coach is speaking at 11:30. Hopefully he'll say some nice things about Melbourne, but I think it'll all be about the game. It is fortuitous for the AFL that there are no games in Melbourne this weekend because those boys are going to dig up the...
1: Oh, I think MCG. You're right, aren't you? That has worked out well because they were going to have to do some massive crash course. So you're right. The Frio Geelong game is in WA.
5: Yes.
1: And the Brisbane Adelaide game is at the Gabba.
5: Yes. And
1: so that works out nicely.
5: Well, it's a funny game in NFL because they play it up and down the middle. They just go up and down, up and down. They occasionally go out to the sides.
1: Yeah, they run to the sides, but the scrimmage, a bit like the scrum in rugby, but it's always in the middle of the ground.
5: And it's going to be like a tractor, but they'll just churn it up. They will churn it up. And in the proper football, Geelong is training today ahead of Friday night semi against Fremantle and Perth. Eddie Summerfield's gone down to the Cattery for us. That's all there at midday.
1: Thank you, David. 133693 is the number to call or email mornings@3aw.com.au. In a moment, as David mentioned, the National Secretary of the Firefighters Union, Peter Marshall, will join us. Something like 350 firefighters protesting or have been protesting outside Ben Carroll's electorate office in Nidri this morning. We'll find out why. And also whether the Firefighters Union is still going to campaign against the state government at the upcoming election. Now, last time I spoke to Peter Marshall about this, I'm pretty sure Jacinta Allen was still the Premier, so I'll be interested to see if that's changed. And your calls, anything at all you would like to discuss at 25 to 12.
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10: Tom Elliott on Gippsland's Gold.
1: 23 to 12. In a moment, we'll speak to the National Secretary of the United Firefighters Union, Peter Marshall. He and 350 of his firefighting colleagues are protesting outside Ben Carroll's electorate office today, although Ben Carroll was in here. First, there's some emails. Kathy says we should teach all kids the three R's of respect, resilience and restraint. I haven't heard that before. And Adrian says, when I was at school and we got a Saturday detention, we had to place out all the tables and chairs in the basketball court and then put them away. And this, in fact, took all day. Yeah, Saturday detentions were very much to be avoided. You generally miss sport and they chewed up half of the weekend. Fiona, good morning.
18: Good morning, Tom. I was just listening to the lady who was a bit concerned about the airport for older people with mobility issues. We went out to the airport to see it all. The open house organisation had an open day. It is absolutely brilliant. And they're going to be running sort of, I suppose, golf carts kind of things that will be taking people with mobility issues continuously, which you can pre-book just get when you arrive. But it is just incredible. And the even the pickup zone It's got a lounge where you'll be able to sit and go to the bathroom and charge your phone, waiting for your people to come and pick
1: you up. So when does all this start, Fiona?
18: Well, it starts from the 5th of October, so at the end of the school holidays, they open it up. But eventually, the roads where you pick up now, there's sort of two trains, like bus and taxi lanes, and then public, they're going to build out that terminal over those roads, and that's where the train will go into.
1: Well, that's if Airport Rail is ever built.
18: Well, they're planning on it. That's what the building construction and the airport are planning for. Yeah. That was spoken about today.
1: But it's
18: brilliant setup.
1: Yeah. All right. Look, I'm prepared to. I want to retain an open mind about it. Unfortunately, I mentioned we're going up to Queensland for 6 days. We come back the day before it starts, so I guess I won't see it. And we had a lady who did ring before, worried about the drop off. Michael points out via email that in fact, departures are always on level 3. It's only arrivals that are on level 1. So if you're arriving at the airport to take a plane somewhere, which is what people do, then being on level 3 is not a problem because that is where the departures are. Thank you, Michael. Thank you, Fiona. And Fiona, stay on the line. You've got two bottles of De Bordley's Ancient Soils Heathcote Grenache coming your way. So at the start of the program today, we were joined live in the studio by Ben Carroll, looking very smart in his blue suit and his white shirt and his blue tie. And he said, I think he had a cabinet meeting or something on. Anyway, he wasn't at his electorate office, which was probably a good thing because there was a big protest out the front. It was firefighters protesting. And ex-guest, National Secretary of the United Firefighters Union, Peter Marshall, good morning.
19: Good morning, Tom.
1: Did you know that Ben Carroll wasn't there?
19: Yeah, we did, actually. So the point of our protest was to highlight that in Mr. Carroll's electorate, the firefighters would actually look after his family and indeed the people he represents haven't had a pay increase for 7 years. Their trucks don't work. They have to resort to malways. And we're asking for Mr. Carroll, given he's made positive noises to firefighters before, we're asking that his government do the right thing and fix the problems in the fires.
1: Now, soon after he became Premier a month or so ago, he did a deal with the teachers and they got the pay increase they were after. Has the government sort of suggested or indicated to you that they'll do a deal with you or give you what you want?
19: No, they haven't, Tom, but see, the difference between the teachers and more power to them, they perform a wonderful task in educating young people. We can't go on strike, Tom. And if we could, this dispute would have been over tomorrow. But we're not allowed to under the law. So all we can do is ride on fire trucks. We don't like you. But put that aside, what government allows emergency service workers, whether it be Mr. Carroll or One Nation or Liberal National Party, what government allows emergency service workers not to have a pay increase for 7 years when effectively their purchasing power is around 26% less than what it was?
1: So you and I have spoken about this before, but I think the last time we spoke about it, just inter alum was still the Premier and now she's not. Will you campaign against Ben Carroll as you promised to do against Jacinta Allen?
19: Well, what we promised to do is that at the end of the day, we're asking Mr. Carroll, as a new Premier, new Cabinet, to fix the problems, reset, we're giving that opportunity. But our obligation in the event of any government is simply this, that if firefighters don't have the equipment to do the job, if they don't have the remuneration to provide for their families, 7 years is just too long, well, then that government today needs to be accountable to the public and to firefighters. If that is his choice, well, then, of course, we will be campaigning on those issues, but we'd rather a reset. But Tom, 7 years, firefighters just want to get back to doing what they do best, and that's protecting life and property.
1: Well let's say you don't get what you want from the Labor Party. Will you go and have a chat with Jess Wilson and the Liberals and say, if we support you, will you give us X, Y, Z?
19: Well, we've spoken to all political parties, Tom, already, and we've told them what our issues are. As to what their policies are, we haven't seen that yet. But what we do know is that it doesn't matter what shape or colour of the government is, 7 years for emergency service workers who perform work that could cost their life, saving life and property, not having a pay increase. I mean, during that time, Tom, you know this better than anyone because you're actually studying this area, but cost of living's gone through the roof, interest rates are up, school fees are up. Some of our members have had to redraw on their mortgage just to survive. Now, this is a Labor government, supposed to be a government for working people, and we're actually asking that question, where do we fit into that?
1: Well, Paul Edbrook is the state member for Frankston. He is the new Minister for Police and Emergency Services. I've actually spoken with him, I think, once. So would you maybe go and protest in front of his office?
19: Well, a delegation of our members, I wouldn't call it a protest, but a delegation of our members have been both to Mr. Edbrook's office and also to Mr. Carroll's office prior to Mr. Edbrook becoming minister and Mr. Carroll becoming premier. Our members had met with them, and they have given certain indications that they believe the dispute should be resolved.
1: Because it's just that Paul Edbrook, I think, was a firefighter back in the day.
19: Well, we're hoping that that would resonate even more strongly, not just about the lack of remuneration, but not having the trucks. Well, Paul was actually one of our delegates. I mean, at the end of the day, he did experience an error when the equipment wasn't there, and that can make the difference between saving someone and not saving them. So we're hoping that he would have a better understanding than most.
1: All right. Well, thank you for your time. Peter Marshall there, National Secretary of the UFU. Look, I must admit, it is an odd state of affairs. I mean, the teachers got a pretty decent pay rise. It was, I think, 8% a year over 4 years or something. So it added up to the low 30s, plus they got a sign-on bonus and something else. Now, I mean, I don't agree with giving every person in the public sector a gigantic pay rise, but if you've given it to the teachers, and they were also complaining they hadn't had a pay rise, their living standards have been cut, it's sort of hard to argue why wouldn't you give it to the firefighters? And it is interesting that Paul Edbrook, the Minister for Police and Emergency Services, State MP for Frankston, was in fact a firefighter and a union delegate in the United Firefighters Union prior to entering Parliament. OK, 133693, mornings at 3aw.com.au. But again, though, tactically, if I was, you know, Peter Marshall, well, we've just spoken to him, right, now's the time. Because the government wants to get things sorted out before the election to remove, you know, problems. So now's the time to get a deal done. 133693, more calls in a moment. Also, a look ahead to the afternoon's program with Tony Moclair. Right now, it's 14 to 12.
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1: It is 11 to 12. Going back, we spoke with Barnaby Joyce earlier on the program. The One Nation has got a new plan to, if you're paying rent or paying off a mortgage, which would be a majority of people, that you, for 3 years you can access a quarter of your super each year to help pay it, which I don't think is a bad idea. Other nations do that. Craig says what One Nation is saying about superannuation is spot on. And he said that... if you own your own house, you can draw down on the value of it and you could probably put the money back into super, says Craig. A win-win. And on burning the flag, Ray says, doing this is symbolic of one's thoughts of burning our nation. It should be illegal 100% and punishable. Yeah, Darren James, I must say, is, if you listen to the Sunday morning program with him and Heidi and Nick, he's very keen on public whippings for a whole range of offences. I think burning the flag is probably one of them. Weather now for Games World. 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Currently it is 14 degrees, and that is our forecast top, 14. Carl, good morning.
26: G'day, Tom. Tom, next time you got Peter Marshall on, I think you might want to ask him why the union executive didn't accept a pay rise that was offered to... the union membership back in 2023. We actually didn't even get to vote on it. The union executive just disregarded the pay rise that was offered, and the members never even got to vote on it. So
1: really?
26: I do think, yeah.
1: Do you remember what it was? Like, what was offered? Like, roughly, what was the percentage increase?
26: Look, Tom, there was a pay on, like a sign-on figure,
1: yeah,
26: which was pretty good.
1: I think he says that it's two things. It's a pay rise and it's an upgrade of equipment.
26: True. The gear that we've got at the moment certainly needs upgrading, but I think the fact that, you know, the union's using the fact that we haven't had a pay rise for 7 years is not quite correct.
1: Not quite right, but yeah. You're saying partly it was their fault. Yeah, all right. Look, I'll put that to him. Look, I don't usually get too involved in the ins and outs of pay negotiations because there's always different stories about, you know, how long it's been and how much is actually being asked for, and is it about terms and conditions or is it about money? I mean, in my experience, generally speaking, if you throw enough money, that sorts it out. But the UFU is very keen to say it's not just about pay, although that's part of it. It is as much about upgrading equipment. With a look ahead to the award-winning afternoons program, Tony Moclair, good morning.
27: It's not funny. I sold a piece of exercise equipment over the weekend, Tom, to a fiery.
1: Mm.
27: And when I mentioned I was at 3AW, he said, Tom Elliott is too tough on Peter Marshall.
1: Too tough?
27: That's what he said.
1: Peter texted me.
27: That's what I'm quoting.
1: Can I come on?
27: I'm quoting the fiery. G'day, Luke, if you're listening. He bought the treadmill, Luke, and he was a legend.
1: You're
27: served
1: misinformed.
27: In the army. No. Now, on the program today, if you can make any sense of the changes to drop off and pick up at Melbourne Airport, I'll buy you a steak.
1: I want to actually experience it before I condemn it. You know, I just want to, it might work quite well.
27: I want to understand it,
1: yes,
27: before I can condemn it. Also, what can you do in a minute? That's a question we're asking. Another question, which may or may not have an answer, who decided we needed male cheerleaders?
1: Yeah. I saw that with the San Francisco 49ers. Yeah. There's a man. Well, in the old days,
27: yeah,
1: the men were what were called the lifters. So they would catch the female cheerleader and throw them up in the air.
27: Yeah.
1: But now they seem to have joined in.
27: They've got pom-poms and they're dancing.
1: Yeah.
27: Who asked?
1: Tight shorts on.
27: Indeed. Monday Sport with Marco. Lots to talk about, including the art of leaving a game early, which I'm sure you wanted to do
1: Friday. I wanted to, but the only time I leave early is Thursday night footy because I've got to get up early in the morning. I'll leave early. But I believe you stay until the bitter end. Like, I was not pleased with what was happening on Friday night. Geelong played very well. Carlton, not so much. But you stay till the end because, you know, I mean, you still support the team.
27: Yep. All right. Well, you're better than many Carlton supporters.
1: I'm just going to the toilet and then you don't come back.
27: Well, that might be one of the tricks. Fiona Byrne, we'll talk entertainment. And $2,000 some councils are asking you to pay to keep your cat in at night. Also, Rat Scabies from the band The Damned will join me, as will Glenn Manton.
1: No doubt he was christened Rat Scabies.
27: No, he wasn't. His name is shared with the spokesman from the transport department that you hear on this station all the time.
1: Righto.
27: One Chris Miller.
1: Yes. There you go. All right, we just had an off-air word on the street from Branko. It says three older ladies were almost run over by a teenager on an electric scooter. Apparently he was racing down an escalator. Well, like bump, bump, bump, bump, bump. And there was another teenager doing wheelies on a motorbike in the car park as well. All this was occurring at Endeavour Hills Shopping Centre. All right, thank you, Branko. You can find yourself in the running for the weekly prize, a $1,000 voucher to spend at Imp Jewellery, the handmade and remodelling specialist, impjewellery.com.au. And if you win that on Friday at roughly this time, you'll automatically be in the running for our fabulous yearly prize. We draw it in early December, $60,000 towards a Mercedes of your choice. Thanks to Mercedes-Benz Brighton, you can immerse yourself in the Mercedes-Benz experience with an extended test drive and discover how the Mercedes-Benz you drive fits into your life beyond the showroom at 5 to 12.
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1: It is almost midday. That means this show is pretty much over, but fear not. You have news in a moment with Jordan Tunbridge and, of course, afternoon starring Tony Moclair following that. Now, in the running for the weekly Word on the Street prize is Mike. He told us about the United Firefighters Union protesting outside of Ben Carroll's electorate office in Nidgee. There apparently is about 350 firefighters there. Unfortunately, the object of the protest, Ben Carroll, was not there. He was here. Anyway, as we learnt from Peter Marshall, Victorian firefighters want a pay deal. They say they haven't had one in 7 years, and they want a lot more money spent on upgrading equipment and trucks and that sort of thing. Anyway, good on you, Mike. You are on the draw for the weekly prize. It is, of course, the $1,000 voucher to spend at Imp Jewellery, the handmade and remodelling specialist. And if you win it, you'll be automatically in the running for the yearly prize. 60 grand towards a Mercedes of your choice, thanks to Mercedes-Benz Brighton. When you think luxury, think Mercedes-Benz Brighton, Bayside's trusted experts in luxury motoring. Okay, it's a sunny, albeit chilly afternoon. Enjoy it, and I'll talk with you again tomorrow morning at 8:30. Bye for now.
25: Don't Macca's walk, Macca's run to the new cheesy quarter pounder. Gippsland's Gold, national news.
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15: 13 degrees in Melbourne, mostly sunny tomorrow, a top of 16. It's 12 midday. Good afternoon, I'm Jordan Tunbridge. A young plumber who was on his way home from work has been shot dead during a confrontation in a car park in Melbourne's north. Daniel Hussain was shot in the chest at HR Urine Reserve in Thomastown around 7:30 last night. The 22-year-old's father says he called a family member before he was killed, saying he was being followed by a black Porsche with no number plates. Annie, who lives across the road from the reserve, says Daniel's friend and brother were by his side as emergency services desperately performed CPR.
16: They did all their best to revive him, and all his family and friends were saying, "Come on, Daniel, you can do this. We're here. We're listening. We're here."
15: Two teenage boys have been chased down and stabbed with a machete after a fight in Cranbourne. Witnesses saw a 15-year-old and a 17-year-old being chased by two men armed with machetes on Bergen Court at around 7:30 last night. They were taken to hospital after being found with serious injuries nearby Camps Road. Their attackers fled the scene. Well, a second-hand dealer has found a rocket launcher in a shipping container. Madeline Burke reports.
17: Police say it was like a scene out of the TV show Storage Wars in Melton South on Saturday. A business owner was unpacking five shipping containers he had purchased sight unseen to see what abandoned gems he might locate inside and sell. In one container from a deceased estate, he found a rocket launcher among several boxes containing military-related items. Specialist police from the Bomb Response Unit inspected the device, contacted the Australian Defence Force, who confirmed it was in working order and from the time of the Vietnam War. The rocket launcher was deemed safe and will be returned to the ADF. Madeline Burke, Melbourne.
15: Furious firefighters have descended on the Premier's office in Nidgee, gathering in huge numbers to protest. The union's Peter Marshall is demanding Ben Carroll deliver a fair pay deal, saying they haven't had a pay rise in 7 years.
18: We can't go on strike, and if we could, this dispute would have been over tomorrow. But we're not allowed to under the law, so all we can do is ride on fire trucks. We don't like you. What government allows emergency service workers not to have a pay increase for 7 years when effectively their purchasing power is around 26% less than what it was?
15: A respected local football coach has been hospitalised after he was cowed-punched while watching a game in Preston. It's understood Eltham coach Tim Bognetti was assaulted in the grandstand at Preston City Oval yesterday. He was knocked unconscious and hit his head on the concrete. The Eltham Football Club has provided an update on social media overnight, confirming the coach is now stable, responsive and surrounded by family. Police say they have identified all parties involved. However, no complaint has been made at this point in time. Sacked North Melbourne coach Alistair Clarkson has been spotted dumping his Kangaroos apparel at an op shop in Hampton after his controversial axing by the club last week. Simon says Clarko looked happy to be getting rid of all the Roos attire.
0: Alistair Clarkson jumped out of his car, took one massive big Hessian bag out and dropped it off at Vinnie's, then returned back to his car and grabbed the second big Hessian bag and dropped it off there as well. And he did have a grin on his face when he was talking to the chap. I don't blame him at all.
15: Finance, the All Ordinaries up 3 points, one Australian dollar trading at 72.08 US cents.
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15: Geelong has held a light training session this morning as they prepare for their semi-final against Fremantle in Perth. It comes after the Cats extended their winning streak over the weekend to 7 with a victory over Carlton. Essendon's Zach Merritt is set to meet with new coach Mark McVay in the coming days to determine his future, keeping the door ajar to remain at the Bombers. Under pressure, Marnus Labuschagne has received a show of faith from selectors included in the 16-player squad for the South Africa series starting in September. Cooper Connolly, Matthew Kuhneman and Michael Nisa also named. The series will mark the first time Australia's test side returns to South Australia since the infamous 2018 ball tampering saga. It's 12:05. One Nation is defending its superannuation policy, which would allow renters and mortgage holders to access some of their savings. A worker would access about one quarter of their super for 3 years to help mitigate financial stress. The money would also be taxed at a lower rate. One Nation MP Barnaby Joyce says the measure would make life easier for many households.
19: We need to make sure in a cost of living crisis that we keep people in their home. What we are doing here is giving people back some of their own money from the future, not taking it out of their current balance. Superannuation is not a national asset, it's individuals' asset. Private people own it.
15: NFL fever has taken over Melbourne, 4 days out from the history-making clash between the Rams and the 49ers. Shane McInnes reports.
20: You'd be forgiven for thinking the AFL finals have taken a back seat to American football walking through the CBD last night, as attractions including Town Hall, Flinders Street Station and the Melbourne Wheel were lit up to celebrate Friday morning's historic regular season game at the MCG. The iconic sites will continue to be lit up throughout the week, while live sites, fan zones and the official kickoff festival will ramp up from Thursday. The game is already proving a massive boon for Melbourne, with close to 50% of those attending the game visiting from interstate or overseas. American tourists already taking over social media with their reviews of the NFL's newest host city. Shane McInnes, Melbourne.
15: Kylie Minogue is already home preparing for her highly anticipated grand final show. The 20-minute extravaganza will feature cutting-edge staging, dancing and spectacular visual elements. Official Kylie AFL merchandise will launch during grand final week. Returning to sport at the US Tennis Open, Carlos Alcaraz has defeated Tommy Paul in straight sets. Alcaraz will play Blake Shelton in the quarterfinals. Francis Tiafo also progressing after beating Daniil Medvedev. Arina Sabalenka reached the women's quarterfinals in straight sets. Australian Oscar Piastri finished fifth at the Italian Grand Prix, which was taken out by Kimi Antonelli. And Arsenal has edged out Chelsea 2-1 in the English Premier League. That's the latest news and sport.
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24: I'm Daniel Brewer with your local news and sport. Latrobe City Council have been recognised as one of Victoria's highest performing councils in the 2026 SNAPS and Solve Community Satisfaction Index. Changes to staff patient ratios have passed State Parliament, with several Gippsland hospitals receiving higher classifications. The legislation reclassifies 17 regional hospitals, with Bairnsdale, Sale, West Gippsland and Wonthaggi Hospital elevated to Level 2 and Latrobe Regional Health to Level 1. In sport, the results of East Gippsland Football Netball League Grand Final with Rod Twining.
3: Nidderow won its ninth East Gippsland Grand Final when they accounted for Boysdale Braganga by 6 points. Final scores had the Cats 12-5-77 to the Bombers 11-5-71. Peter Harrison kicked 6 goals for the winners and David Donchi was awarded the AFL Vic Country Medal.
24: That's the latest in local news and sport.
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24: Your four-day forecast for Gippsland and the Valley. There is a strong wind warning for the central and east Gippsland coast. Cloudy for the remainder of your Monday. Overnight temperatures across the region between 1 and 7. Tomorrow, the chance of morning frost clearing to a sunny day 17. Wednesday, cloudy with a high chance of showers through the morning 13. Thursday, cloudy with light winds becoming west to southwesterly 15. Right now it's 12 degrees.
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could have some. And he's up there. What's that? Hawaiian noises. He's banging on the bongos like a chimpanzee. Oh, that ain't working.

12:42 a.m. and on the listener app. It's the 70s and 80s lunchbox on Gippsland's Gold. My name is Nathan. I hope you're very well on this Monday, the 7th of September. Plenty to get through today. Plenty of football news. AFL, of course, and local football with a very controversial last-minute score change in the Gippsland League. Chat about that today. Big props to all the dads. I hope you had a great Father's Day yesterday. We'll take a look back at what happened on this day and a news update for a pretty harrowing story in Gippsland. That and plenty of great music on the way. The lady who we sadly lost last week, we'll hear from her in just a minute. A man we lost too soon as well to play for you coming up after The Cure. This is Boys Don't Cry on Gippsland's Gold.

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Thanks to your local McDonald's Gippsland restaurant and Gippsland's Gold. Maccas anywhere in the world. 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

0: One of my favourites from the lady we sadly lost last week, Dolly Parton with Jolene. It's the better music variety across Gippsland and the Valley, and it's the 70s and 80s lunchbox on your Monday, the 7th of September on Gippsland's Gold.
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0: Paula Notes, Rich Girl, Gippsland's Golds, and a big happy Father's Day to all the dads for yesterday. I hope you got to celebrate a wonderful day with your family. I did just that. I was celebrating from 6 a.m. yesterday morning. The kids were very excited to wish me a happy Father's Day, so excited that they decided to wake up very early, even early. I mean, normally they're about a 6:30 operators, my kids, usually. I thought I held out a little bit of hope that they might last until 7 o'clock, but no, it was even earlier, 6 a.m. So it was like Christmas Day. So, yeah, no sleep in for me yesterday, but a fun day with my family. I hope you got to celebrate with yours.
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0: Wrapping up the 70s and 80s lunchbox on Gippsland's Gold. It is Nathan with you this afternoon. Well, terrible story yesterday in tyres. A man on the run, and Dan Brewer caught up with Rod Finlay about the man that police are looking for, Peter O'Ryan.
1: If they see him, do not approach him. Call 000 straight away. The community will notice a lot of police in the tyres and Morwell area today. You'll see the helicopter overhead, no doubt. We are working furiously to try and bring him into custody so that we can make sure everyone's safe.
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22: 13 degrees in Melbourne, mostly sunny tomorrow, a top of 16. It's 1 o'clock. Good afternoon, I'm Jordan Tunbridge. The AFL has announced contract training limits for the upcoming pre-season. Alex Riddell reports.
23: In a bid to further reduce avoidable head impacts and concussion risks, the AFL says players will be allowed to do a maximum of 120 minutes of contact training per week, which includes 60 minutes of high-intensity work. That framework will continue for 2 weeks after Christmas. In the remainder of the pre-season, which will include the practice matches, total contact training minutes will move up to 160 minutes a week. There will also be a mandate for clubs to not engage in high-intensity contact training on consecutive days. Alex Riddell, Melbourne.
22: A man has been shot dead outside a home in Thomastown in Melbourne's north. Daniel Hussain was found with gunshot wounds on Victoria Drive shortly after 7:30 last night. Emergency crews performed CPR on the 22-year-old in front of his brother and a friend, but he died at the scene. The gunman fled in a vehicle and is yet to be located. Tunnelling has started on the suburban rail loop, marking a major milestone for the controversial project. The first of 8 tunnel boring machines started moving from Burwood over the weekend, rolling towards Glen Waverley. The government still maintains the initial cost still stands, with Stage 1 now sitting at $33 billion. Public Transport Minister Vicky Ward claiming it would cost far more to pause and review the project, which the Coalition plans to do if it wins government.
0: I think that that in itself is just a nonsensical proposition. Why would you leave a piece of material, a machine that is worth so much money, in a hole in the ground while you don't continue to work? Why would you have over 4,000 workers have their employment paused?
22: One Nation leader Pauline Hanson has refused to be drawn on allegations her Victorian leader led a secret life of illicit drug taking and infidelity. Warren Pickering's former partner has made the claims, with the Australian Publishing allegedly handwritten notes apologising for his behaviour when he was using substances including ice during their 18-year relationship. Ms Hanson wouldn't say whether he disclosed his past drug use with his leader.
1: This is a family matter. It's a personal matter, the Warren Pickering, and I've made my comments with regards to it, and he has responded to it. So I've got nothing more to add to it.
22: Mr Pickering has rejected the allegations and the minor party has engaged lawyers. A saliva test has been developed in Australia to detect fatty liver disease. The condition affects about 30% of people in the country over the age of 50. Finance, the All Ordinaries down 1 point, one Australian dollar trading at 72.08 US cents.
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22: better. Cricket Australia selectors have stuck with struggling number 3 Marnus Labuschagne for next month's tour of South Africa. Fast bowler Michael Nisa, spinner Matthew Kuhneman and batter Cooper Connolly also named in the 16-player squad. Chair of selectors George Bailey is backing in Labuschagne.
4: Not shying away from the fact that we'd like some more runs from Marn, that's clear, but we're also confident that he can still make a positive contribution to that squad.
22: Port Adelaide star key forward Mitch Georgiadis will undergo post-season shoulder surgery. It won't impact his pre-season. At the US Open, Aryna Sabalenka has cruised through to the quarterfinals with a straight sets win over American Taylor Townsend. And veteran striker Jamie Vardy is returning to England after 1 year in Italy, signing with Championship club Burnley on a season-long loan. That's the latest news and sport.
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24: I'm Daniel Brewer with your local news and sport. Member for Eastern Victoria, Harriet Shing, has visited Fisher's Pallets in Morwell, announcing funding for 6 local businesses through the Gippsland Supply Chain Resilience Program. Ms Shing saying the grants can be put towards new machines and programs.
25: These are grants of up to $200,000 to help companies with new and upgraded machinery. 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
24: The Gippsland Lakes will be celebrated at a community event showcasing the region's unique environment and wildlife. The Celebrate the Lakes event next month will feature environmental projects and initiatives helping to protect the lakes and surrounding catchments. In sport, Maui are through to the Gippsland League Grand Final following a nail-biting win on Saturday. Leongatha moved to a prelim next week, taking on Warragul following a controversial 1-point win over Wonthaggi. That's the latest in local news and sport.
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24: Your four-day forecast for Gippsland and the Valley. There is a strong wind warning for the central and east Gippsland coast. Cloudy for the remainder of your Monday. Overnight temperatures across the region between 1 and 7. Tomorrow, the chance of morning frost clearing to a sunny day 17. Wednesday, cloudy with a high chance of showers through the morning 13. Thursday, cloudy with light winds becoming west to southwesterly 15. At the moment, it's 13 degrees.
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0: 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And on the listener app, local football finals are in full swing. And it was a controversial game on the weekend between Warragul and Wonthaggi. At the end of the game, the scoreboard said scores were tied. But as called by our own Daryl Cooling from Gippsland Live, things were about to change.
1: I think you get a feeling they're going to change it. And they have. Oh, my goodness. Wow, we Warragul have won it.
2: 13-3. Where did that go?
1: 13-381 Wonthaggi. They've taken a point off Wonthaggi, which means Warragul are 12-10-82. And the umpires have given all clear.
0: Yep, Warragul will be through to play Leon Gaffer this weekend in the prelim final, the winner to take on Mowi in the grand final. And it was, well, once they got the goal umpires together and the two scorers, they realised that there was a mistake. And a point that was given to Wonthaggi was not actually a point. There was a free kick at the time, and that was where the confusion lay. So, The end of the season throws up some curveballs, and there was certainly one there in the Gippsland League.
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Maccas anywhere in the world. Coming soon.

0: In Gippsland's Gold, it's the Proclaimers. I'm on my way. And I mentioned the controversy surrounding the Warragul One Faggy game. Well, that's the Gippsland League. And Leon Gather will take on Warragul with a winner to play Moe in the grand final this Saturday in the prelim final at Sale. And in the A-grade netball, it's Druin up against Leon Gather with a winner to play Moe in the grand final. A big congratulations to the Lindenau Football Netball Club. Lindenau in the senior footy got the victory over Boysdale Briagalong. Commiserations to Boysdale Briagalong. At least they got the victory in the A-grade netball with a win over Lucknow. So that's the East Gippsland League. And then this weekend it is the North Gippsland Grand Final. Looking forward to that one at Traralgon. Cowar taking on Woodside. And in the A-grade netball, it's Churchill up against Sale City. And in the Mid-Gippsland League, Grand Final Day this Saturday at Meenyan with Foster taking on Fish Creek. And in the A-grade netball, it's Foster versus Yanar.
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0: It's the Motels on Gippsland's Gold. 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Dan Brewer's got your local news headlines. The manhunt continues for Peter O'Ryan. Following an alleged assault in Tyres on Saturday. Some local football results as well, and the CFA are urging residents to visit local stations next month as part of their Get Fire Ready programs. Which are all important. Weather forecast for the week. A mixed bag across Gippsland with some nice weather and some rain. That's what we get at this time of year. After three, we'll talk the weekend's AFL results and take a look back at what happened on this day on Gippsland's Gold.
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10: 14 degrees in Melbourne, mostly sunny tomorrow, a top of 16. It's 2 o'clock. Good afternoon, I'm Jordan Tunbridge. A young plumber has been shot dead in front of his friends during a car park confrontation in Melbourne's north. Madeline Burke reports.
11: Daniel Hussein was shot at HR Urin Reserve in Thomastown around 7:30 last night. Daniel's father says his son called a family member a short time before he was killed, saying he was being followed by a black Porsche with no number plates. Witness Annie, who lives across the road from the reserve, says it was traumatic to see the young man on the ground while emergency crews desperately performed CPR.
12: It's family, friends, and that was really, really hard to watch. Really sad to watch.
11: The 22-year-old plumber was engaged to be married later this year. Police will investigate reports he was shot after a confrontation. It's believed the gunman fled in a vehicle which hasn't yet been found. Madeline Burke, Melbourne.
10: Meantime, a 27-year-old was shot at Burnside Heights around 6:15 this morning, the man presenting to hospital with a non-life-threatening gunshot wound. One Nation has called in lawyers to defend the party's Victorian leader against allegations by his former partner that he led a secret life of illicit drug-taking and infidelity. The Australian has seen notes, allegedly handwritten by Warren Pickering, apologising for his behaviour when he was using substances during his 18-year relationship. Government Minister Vicky Ward says One Nation has questions to answer.
13: These are very serious allegations, and they're serious allegations that One Nation will need to address. I'm not going to talk to his character on allegations, but I absolutely believe that these are serious allegations that we need to understand more about.
10: Melbourne Airport will open its new pick-up and drop-off zones for Terminals 1, 2 and 3 next month, separating private and commercial vehicles. From October 6, anyone heading to pick up or drop off someone from any airline will need to leave the Tullamarine Freeway exit earlier at exit 19 and use the elevated roadway to access all terminals. Airport spokesperson Andrew Lund telling Tony Moclair it's the biggest change to the airport's road network since it opened in 1970.
14: Almost three times the number of pickup bays, seats for people to wait. There is more of a walk, which I think might take some time for people to get used to. It's from the trials I've done, it's between 3 and 5 minutes, depending on what terminal you're going to or coming from. And that will take some time to adjust.
10: Finance, the All Ordinaries up 5 points, one Australian dollar trading at 72.08 US cents.
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10: Geelong players are full of optimism ahead of facing Fremantle in Friday's semi-final. Eddie Summerfield has been at Cats training.
16: A light session after a big win over Carlton. Mark Blitzarves and Geelong full of belief the premiership is within touching distance.
17: Always full of belief, I think.
16: The Cats now with the task of stopping a vengeful Fremantle in Friday's semi-final after the Dockers' shock loss to Hawthorn.
17: No real holes in their game or any lines.
16: Tactics also at play for coach Chris Scott on how to stop Luke Jackson.
17: Especially this year, his game's gone to another level.
16: Eddie Summerfield, Cadinia Park.
10: And AFL clubs will now be subject to strict limits on contact training during the next pre-season as part of a move to reduce concussion and head trauma. There will be a 2-hour limit on contact training per week before Christmas and for 2 weeks after the break, including 1 hour of high-intensity training. That's the latest news and sport.
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19: I'm Daniel Brewer with your local news and sport. Our local CFA will be once again hosting Get Fire Ready events, giving advice and tips ahead of the bushfire season next month. Three people have sustained significant injuries after being allegedly assaulted by a man in tyres on Saturday afternoon. Detective Senior Sergeant Rodney Finlay says Peter O'Ryan has no fixed address.
20: Peter's, been a local man for a lot of years. He's definitely, I'm comfortable to say he's seen around the community a lot. He's itinerant, isn't really of any fixed place of address in our area, but he's seen regularly through Morwell and definitely up around the Tyres area.
19: In Sport, North Gippsland League preliminary final results in senior football, Woodside defeated Hayfield. In the reserves, Woodside defeated Cowra. And in the under-18s, Churchill defeated Rosedale. That's the latest in local news and sport.
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19: Your four-day forecast for Gippsland and the Valley, there is a strong wind warning for the central and east Gippsland coast. Cloudy for the remainder of your Monday. Overnight temperatures across the region between 1 and 7. Tomorrow, the chance of morning frost clearing to a sunny day 17. Wednesday, cloudy with a high chance of showers through the morning 13. Thursday, cloudy with light winds becoming west to southwesterly 15. Right now, it's 14 degrees.

$10,000 to get you wherever you dream of, thanks to your local McDonald's Gippsland restaurant and Gippsland's Gold. 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Coming soon.

0: Grease soundtrack. It's Olivia Newton-John and John Travolta. You're the Wonder That I Want on Gippsland's Golds. You've got Nate this afternoon. And let's take a look back at what happened on this day. Well, last week, I think it was I Dream of Jeannie, an iconic TV show theme song that was first heard on this day last week. And on this day today, in 1971, a popular TV show came to an end that featured a fantastic theme song.
1: Well, the first thing you know, old Jed's a millionaire. The kinfolk said, Jed, move away from there. Said, California's a place you ought to be. So they loaded up the truck and they moved to Beverly Hills, that is.
0: Yes, the Beverly Hillbillies came to an end in 1971, but of course there's reruns galore. Former world number one tennis player Aussie Pat Rafter won his first US Open on this day back in 1997.
2: How do you like the sound of Pat Rafter, US Open champion?
3: I just can't believe it at the moment. It's just, I'm in a fantasy land. You know, it was something I never dreamed of. I mean, well, you dream of, but you never think would happen.
0: In music, a couple of stars were born on this day. Mark Hunter in New Zealand in 1953. Of course, he was the lead singer of Dragon. And Chrissie Hynde from The Pretenders was born on this day in 1951. That's what happened on this day.
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0: 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You've got Nader this afternoon on Gippslands Gold. Well, what a weekend it was in football. Upsets and then a couple of games that went the way we probably thought they would. Thursday night, of course, it was the Hawks who brought the pressure and had surprised many, including the Fremantle Dockers, who I don't know what they were expecting, but they certainly didn't come to play. They got the victory on a Thursday night. On Friday, it was the Cats, just too strong for the Carlton Football Club, who'd had a miracle run from where they started. I think 1-8 when Michael Voss was given the sack, and then Josh Fraser took over the reins and brought Carlton back from the depths. A fantastic season for the Blues, who will look to add some talent to be able to compete in the finals for next year. So the Cats through. Then on Saturday afternoon, an absolute boil over. The Sydney Swans, regardless of all the controversy and missing players, they brought the heat. And Brisbane Lions, I don't know whether they thought they were just going to coast through, but they were absolutely humbled at the SCG on Saturday. And then it was the wayward kicking Dogs, who had a chance but couldn't get over the line against the Crows. And Tex Walker continues his run in his final season. So this weekend, we will see on Friday night, the Dockers, can they bounce back? They'll be facing a team that I don't think anyone wants to play in finals, and that is the Cats, who know how to get it done. Do Fremantle know how to get it done? We'll find out on Friday night at Optus Stadium. And then on Saturday night, it is the Lions hosting the Adelaide Crows. Can they bounce back? Well, I don't know any other team this season who can turn it on and off again so quickly as the Brisbane Lions. We'll see how they go on Saturday night. Don't forget all the action right here on Gippslands Gold with AFL Nation semi-final week this week.
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0: 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It's Gippsland's Gold. 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Karen's going to join you after an update on your news, sport and weather at 3. She's got the better music variety continuing with Elton John. 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After 3 on Gippsland's Gold.
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17: 13 degrees in Melbourne, mostly sunny tomorrow, a top of 16. It's 3 o'clock. Good afternoon, I'm Jordan Tunbridge. A young man shot dead in Thomastown last night has been identified as a local plumber who is due to be married. Daniel Hussain was found injured near the Laylaw Soccer Club on Victoria Drive around 7:30 last night. Emergency crews desperately performed CPR, but the 22-year-old died at the scene. Local resident Annie says it was frightening.
18: All of a sudden, heard some gunshots, looked outside, and someone was laying on the floor, and his mates were all surrounding him, trying to see what was going on and trying to help him.
17: Two injured teenage boys aged 15 and 17 were seriously injured after being chased down and stabbed with a machete after a fight in Cranbourne last night. Their attackers fled the scene on Bergen Court and remain on the run. It's left locals on edge.
19: We are in Australia and it shouldn't be like this in this country. It's not good, and especially when you hear that something's like this happening very close to your house, you don't feel safe, of course, thinking about it, because especially I have kids, family, and you don't feel safe.
17: Premier Ben Carroll says he will not sign any more contracts on the suburban rail loop until he receives more federal funding. The first tunnel boring machine started moving from Burwood over the weekend. The Premier maintaining the initial estimated cost for Stage 1 has not changed since 2020. And after finding $1 million in savings, the cost now stands at $33 billion. The Premier has ordered a technical review with the aim of finding another $1 billion in savings.
20: It would cost what Jess Wilson wants to do, hundreds of millions of dollars, to pause and review. So I've said I will get the review done on the engineering, but the project will continue, but I will not sign any more contracts until we have more federal funds.
17: The San Francisco 49ers have had their first practice at Amy Park ahead of Friday morning's season kickoff against the LA Rams. Shane McInnes reports.
21: After making the decision to arrive in Melbourne 6 days before the Rams, 49ers coach Kyle Shanahan is confident his team has made the right call.
22: Not comparing us to them, but yeah, I was glad. I mean, I know how I felt the last couple 2 days, so. But yeah, I'm glad that we've been out here because we feel real good today.
21: 49ers running back Christian McCaffrey says ahead of the 15-hour flight, players were well prepared.
23: Different supplements to take at different hours, different sleep suggestions, when to stay up during the day, when to go to bed.
21: San Francisco is currently training at Amy Park. They'll do so for the next 3 days here, while the Rams will only arrive in Melbourne on Thursday morning. Shane McInnes, Melbourne.
17: Finance, one Australian dollar trading at 72.08 US cents.
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17: Sydney Swans captain Callum Mills has had scans today on his right knee, which confirmed a ruptured ACL. Mills will see a knee specialist in the coming days to determine the optimal timing of surgery. AFL players will be bound by strict contact training limits starting this summer. They will be restricted to 120 or 160 minutes of total contact training per week of pre-season training. Chairman of Selectors George Bailey says he's confident Marnus Labuschagne can make a positive contribution in the Test Tour of South Africa next month. Labuschagne's spot in the squad has come under fire after a run of poor form, but Bailey is confident Labuschagne will prepare incredibly well.
24: Clearly there's potentially a simplification or an ability to focus purely on red ball cricket for him, and the fact that he won't be in the one day series leading up to it.
17: And that's the latest news and sport.
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2: I'm Daniel Brewer with your local news and sport. La Trobe City Council have been recognised as one of Victoria's highest performing councils in the 2026 Snaps and Solve Community Satisfaction Index. Changes to staff patient ratios have passed State Parliament, with several Gippsland hospitals receiving higher classifications. The legislation reclassifies 17 regional hospitals, with Bairnsdale, Sale, West Gippsland and Wonthaggi Hospital elevated to Level 2 and La Trobe Regional Health to Level 1. In sport, the results of East Gippsland Football Netball League Grand Final with Rod Twining.
3: Nidaro won its ninth East Gippsland Grand Final when they accounted for Boysdale Brabourne by 6 points. Final scores had the Cats 12-5-77 to the Bombers 11-5-71. Peter Harrison kicked 6 goals for the winners and David Donchie was awarded the AFL Vic Country Medal.
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2: Your four-day forecast for Gippsland and the Valley. There is a strong wind warning for the central and east Gippsland coast. Cloudy for the remainder of your Monday. Overnight temperatures across the region between 1 and 7. Tomorrow, the chance of morning frost clearing to a sunny day 17. Wednesday, cloudy with a high chance of showers through the morning 13. Thursday, cloudy with light winds becoming west to southwesterly 15. At the moment, it's 13 degrees.
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0: 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More than a feeling on Gippsland's Gold 98.3 FM, 12:42 AM. Thanks so much for your company. Hope you had a lovely weekend and Father's Day. 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

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Coming soon.

0: song to get you through your Monday afternoon. Earth, Wind and Fire, Boogie Wonderland on Gippsland's Gold. And AC/DC, You Shook Me All Night Long, two absolute favourites. We've got Sports Day returning tonight from 6 o'clock. Jared Healy, Ken Hinckley and Sam Edmund. They'll be all over the F1 from the weekend. If you haven't watched it yet, I won't give you a spoiler, but wow. What a race. We've got AFL, AFLW and so much more. You can get ready to call them after six tonight on the Sports Day open line 1300 736 736.
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0: 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We'll have more on that story on the way. 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
9: 13 degrees in Melbourne, mostly sunny tomorrow, a top of 16. It's 4 o'clock. Good afternoon, I'm Jordan Tunbridge. Two young men have watched on as their friend was shot dead during a fight at a Thomastown car park. 22-year-old plumber Daniel Hussain was fatally wounded on Victoria Drive about 7:30 last night. It's understood he was helping a friend involved in a dispute when a fight broke out. One Nation leader Pauline Hanson has batted away questions about her Victorian leader, who has been accused of leading a secret life of illicit drug-taking and infidelity. Stephanie Wacklewick reports.
10: Warren Pickering has rejected the claims made by his former partner that the couple used marijuana and amphetamines, including ice, in the homes they shared with their daughter and her three sons. The Australian newspaper has seen allegedly handwritten letters in which Mr. Pickering apologises for his behaviour when he was using substances, blaming drugs for his self-described sexual deviance back in 2011. One Nation has called in lawyers. Leader Pauline Hanson refusing to say whether Mr. Pickering disclosed his past drug use with her or be drawn on the party's vetting process.
11: This is a personal matter. We've responded to it and I've got nothing more to say to it.
10: Stephanie Wacklewick, State Parliament, Melbourne.
9: Two people have died in a light plane crash at Logan, south of Brisbane. The crash happened around 11 this morning, about 10 minutes after takeoff from Archerfield Airport. Tech companies may be forced to implement measures which would allow social media users to remove algorithms from their feed. The algorithms currently help shape and tailor content to individuals. The federal government is examining the move as part of enhanced social media laws. Communications Minister Annika Wells says tech platforms that don't abide by the rules would also face bigger fines.
12: We've been working on these laws for a year. I want to do what is technically possible, and what drives me is giving Australians more choice. Whether they want to keep the algorithm, whether they want to do things a different way, it should be their choice, not big tech's choice.
9: Sacked North Melbourne coach Alistair Clarkson has dumped his Kangaroos gear at an op shop. The 3AW rumour file revealed Clarkson left bags of merchandise at Vinnie's in Hampton on Sunday. Lizzie went down for a look, telling Jackie Felgate the apparel is yet to be processed and priced.
13: It'll be tomorrow or the next day, but it might be a combination of like online and on the floor. But yeah, there's some cool, the cool stuff is there's t-shirts, there's like a jacket, some tracky pants. The pièce de résistance is like a t-shirt with Clarkson emblazoned on the back. So I think that'll be like the one that's going to cause arguments.
9: Finance, the All Ordinaries up 4 points, one Australian dollar trading at 72.08 US cents.
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15: That's better.
9: Scans have confirmed Sydney Swans captain Callum Mills has ruptured his ACL, marking an end to his finals campaign. Mills suffered the injury in Sydney's 53-point qualifying final win over Brisbane. Geelong's Mark Blixarve says the Cats are full of belief heading into their semi-final against Fremantle at Optus Stadium. The Cats are looking to progress to a 15th preliminary final in the last 20 years. Blixarve says they're excited to test themselves against the competition's strongest team across the regular season.
0: They're more dangerous if they're on the ropes, I think. They'll be swinging. So, we're expecting their best. They'll have a great crowd behind them, and they've been very good this whole year and been able to bounce back. So, I'd say they just reset, go again, and it'll be on.
9: Melbourne Demons young gun Colton Tholstrup has signed a long-term contract extension, the 21-year-old defender committing to the Demons through until the end of 2031. And that's the latest news and sport.
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15: I'm Daniel Brewer with your local news and sport. Member for Eastern Victoria, Harriet Shing, has visited Fisher's Pallets in Morwell, announcing funding for six local businesses through the Gippsland Supply Chain Resilience Program. Ms Shing saying the grants can be put towards new machines and programs.
16: These are grants of up to $200,000 to help companies with new and upgraded machinery. The delivery of brand new pallets to a range of markets will mean that pallets can be produced around twice as fast.
15: The Gippsland Lakes will be celebrated at a community event showcasing the region's unique environment and wildlife. The Celebrate the Lakes event next month will feature environmental projects and initiatives helping to protect the lakes and surrounding catchments. In sport, Maui are through to the Gippsland League Grand Final following a nail-biting win on Saturday. Leongatha move to a prelim next week, taking on Warragul following a controversial one-point win over Wonthaggi. That's the latest in local news and sport.
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15: Your four-day forecast for Gippsland and the Valley, there is a strong wind warning for the central and east Gippsland coast. Cloudy for the remainder of your Monday. Overnight temperatures across the region between 1 and 7. Tomorrow, the chance of morning frost clearing to a sunny day 17. Wednesday, cloudy with a high chance of showers through the morning 13. Thursday, cloudy with light winds becoming west to southwesterly 15. Right now it's 12 degrees.
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Oh, it was going to happen. 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Better music and more of it. Looking forward to a sunny day tomorrow, a top of 17 degrees, a couple of showers around Wednesday, and then 15 and cloudy for Thursday. We've got Daryl Braithwaite on the way. First, it's Southern Suns. This is Heart in Danger, part of 10 in a row.

It's 10 in a row on Gippsland's Gold with Paul Simon. You can call me Al. Thanks so much for your company. Last night, just as we were about to get to sleep, I'll just set the scene. We've got a heap of gum trees around our place, and there was a koala who was very, very noisy, which we love, but the timing was, you know, not great. But it did remind me that it's actually Save the Koala Month here in Oz, and it's a chance where you can plant a tree, you can adopt a koala, and so many great things to help support these gorgeous little critters. Head to savethekoala.com. Coming up, we'll hear from Texas, I Don't Want to Love Her. Meantime, it's Alanis. You Learn.

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1: On a warm summer's evening, on a train bound for nowhere, I met up with a gambler. 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

0: finishing 10 in a row on Gippsland's Gold. Kenny Rogers, the gambler, always makes me think of Dolly Parton. They were formidable together, weren't they? G'day there, it's Karen Prater. The Morning Rush with Sean and Monkey had a fabulous show today. They played Radio Scattergrees. They put more people in the draw for the September Caller of the Month prize, which is two tickets to see the Neil Diamond musical in Melbourne called Beautiful Noise. The same thing happens tomorrow. They'll also catch up with all the latest entertainment news with Peter Ford and so much more. Catch up on the best bits of the show. 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

0: 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We play better music and more of it. 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Also a fun little song from Phil Collins, You Can't Hurry Love. 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
20: 13 degrees in Melbourne, mostly sunny tomorrow, a top of 16. It's 5 o'clock. Good afternoon, I'm Jordan Tunbridge. Victoria's top cop has defended closing public counters at four inner Melbourne police stations. Public access to police counter services will end next month at Collingwood, Fitzroy, Southbank and North Melbourne. Chief Commissioner Mike Bush telling Jackie Felgate, releasing more officers out onto the streets is a better use of resources.
21: Let's say, for example, you call the police, you need them urgently. Those two officers that are sitting behind the public counter cannot respond at the moment. So what we're doing is freeing them up to be out on patrol. So when the public need them, they're ready to respond.
20: A young plumber has been shot dead during a confrontation in a car park in Melbourne's north. Daniel Hussain was shot in the chest in Thomastown around 7:30 last night. The 22-year-old's father claims he called a family member before he was killed, saying he was being followed by a black Porsche with no number plates. Annie, who lives across the road from the reserve, says Daniel's friend and brother were by his side as emergency services desperately performed CPR.
22: They did all their best to revive him, and all his family and friends were saying, come on, Daniel, you can do this. We're here. We're listening. We're here.
20: The Victorian government has announced it will pass controversial work-from-home laws this week. It comes following significant backlash from the business community to the draft legislation. Premier Ben Carroll says he's made amendments.
23: Work from home works. That's the message I've heard loud and clear. But these laws need to work for business too. Because if it's not practical for employers, the laws won't last. So I've made some sensible amendments to these laws to make them practical and affordable for businesses.
20: One Nation believes people should be able to access their superannuation to help pay rent and a mortgage. The minor party says workers should be able to cut their compulsory contribution from 12 to 9%. They would be able to access the extra money for 3 years at a lower tax rate. One Nation leader Pauline Hanson says it's a sensible move that would still maintain the integrity of the super system.
24: If it comes to a point of someone being out in the streets, and living in a tent, or on the cusp of losing their home, I would rather see them get that help and assistance that they need now, not later in life.
20: Australia's national auction clearance rate remains more than 30% down on this time last year. That's despite a small increase in the first weekend of spring. Just over half of all auctions resulted in a sale over the weekend. Finance, one Australian dollar trading at 72.08 US cents.
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20: Adelaide's players have hit the training track as they prepare for Saturday night's semi-final against Brisbane at the Gabba. Defender Mitch Hinge will be among those pressing to return to the side, while forward Darcy Fogarty says it was good to silence some of their critics by holding off the Bulldogs on Saturday night.
26: We had the belief that we can get out of those little ruts, and we knew that they were going to challenge us. They were a really good side, so we just had to back our ability into play, and we knew that we'd wrestle the momentum back. So that's another spot where that belief comes from again, that stock footy essentially is good enough to win those games.
20: Callum Mills' September campaign has come to an end after scans confirmed the Sydney captain has torn his ACL. The club says early rehab is already underway as he progresses through the initial phase of recovery. And Cooper Hodge, son of Luke Hodge, has officially nominated Hawthorn as his preferred club in the draft. He could have also nominated Brisbane due to being part of their academy. That's the latest news and sport.
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0: I'm Daniel Brewer with your local news and sport. Our local CFA will be once again hosting Get Fire Ready events, giving advice and tips ahead of the bushfire season next month. Three people have sustained significant injuries after being allegedly assaulted by a man in tyres on Saturday afternoon. Detective Senior Sergeant Rodney Finlay says Peter O'Ryan has no fixed address.
1: Peter's, been a local man for a lot of years. He's definitely, I'm comfortable to say he's seen around the community a lot. He's itinerant, isn't really of any fixed place of address in our area, but is seen regularly through Morwell and definitely up around the Tyres area.
0: In sport, North Gippsland League preliminary final results in senior football, Woodside defeated Hayfield. In the reserves, Woodside defeated Cowra. And in the under-18s, Churchill defeated Rosedale. That's the latest in local news and sport.
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4: Hi, it's Gerard Whateley. 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
5: From a coaching point of view, the motivation around, it's not us against them. That wouldn't have been the channel, because that's not the right way to go about it. But it's the resilience piece about just making yourself as tough and hard as you can. Like, system stands up for you. I can just picture the speech from Dean and Mills in particular. I think he oozes that type of, we're going to be the toughest pricks in this. One of those type of, you can just picture it. And if you're a young fella coming in, our expectation is that you're not replacing these guys. You're your best version of yourself. And let's go. That type of, I can just picture it. So that excites me. And then the personnel they brought in were young and quick. And I think that doesn't suit Brisbane. I think speed kills Brisbane.
4: And Robert Craddock, after Marnus Labuschagne was included in the South African test squad.
6: On stats, there was no justification. No century for 3 years, a batting average in the low 20s for the last, during that time. And George basically said that, look, they still believe that he's got something in him. Tell you one thing that he didn't do. He didn't categorically declare that Labuschagne was going to start in all three tests. He left that open.
4: For all the key issues, debates and interviews in sport, subscribe to the Whateley podcast.
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31: Your four-day forecast for Gippsland and the Valley is partly cloudy the rest of tonight. We do have strong wind warnings for the central and east Gippsland coasts, though winds to the mainland are becoming light and near zero chance of rain. Overnight temperatures falling to between 0 and 6. Tomorrow will be mostly sunny with some morning frost, near zero chance of rain. Winds to 25 k's, a top of 16. Wednesday, high chance of showers and 12. And Thursday, cloudy with light winds, a top of 15 degrees. Right now, it's 11 degrees.
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On Gippsland's Gold, it's Split Ends, I See Red, part of 10 in a row. Hey, this weekend, the REH Cork Club Craft Market is back. You can head along on Saturday for Make It, Bake It, Sow It, Grow It. I think some spring seedlings could be just perfect to grab as you get ready to plant your veggie patch for the upcoming season. We've got Phil Collins on the way. Right now it's Aretha with Freeway of Love.

$10,000 to get you wherever you dream of. Thanks to your local McDonald's Gippsland restaurant and Gippsland's Gold. Maccas anywhere in the world. Coming soon.

it's Hall & Oates. You make my dreams part of 10 in a row on Gippsland's Gold. Really good to have your company today. Looking forward to some sunshine tomorrow, a top of 17 degrees. Might be a nice opportunity to get outdoors for some lunch. We've got No Doubt, Don't Speak Now on Gippsland.

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fashion. Manhattan was years ago.

$10,000 to get you wherever you dream of, thanks to your local McDonald's Gippsland restaurant and Gippsland's Gold. Maccas anywhere in the world. Coming soon.

0: On Gippsland's Gold, we are wrapping up 10 in a row with a fabulous song, Wham! Wake Me Up Before You Go-Go. Hey, you know George Michael, his 1988 Faith Tour performance was captured on 35mm over two nights. Well, they've restored the footage and are releasing it as George Michael, the Faith Tour concert film. It's going to come out, hopefully, at our local cinema on November 6th. So that is one to add to your list.
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0: about getting
1: paranoid.
0: Sued.
1: I mean, yeah. So
2: and fair enough. Yeah, they have to be.
1: But my goodness, he, in his own mind, should have played, I'm sure.
0: Yeah.
1: And when we've all been hit in the head by a football going at, you know, 100 miles an hour, I don't know anybody that's been concussed by one.
0: I didn't see it, though, so I'm not sure
2: can
0: if
2: we,
0: it was...
2: Is there any chance, like, that we can get independent doctors to do these assessments so that the club doctor doesn't feel... I mean, have an independent doctor at the ground to do HIA.
0: Isn't that doctor going to be under the same...
1: Same scrutiny.
0: Scrutiny, yeah. Same legal
2: probably,
0: pressure.
2: But imagine the... Oh, anyhow. The club doctor is there trying to work with the team. And
1: that's right.
2: And he's feeling, am I letting everyone down here somehow?
1: He runs into his first training session next year.
0: Yeah, it's hard, isn't it?
2: I just find it really difficult for them to have to deal with
0: that type of decision. And that would have been, it was said that was going to be the Josh Rochelli matchup. And he goes out and has 5 shots at goal, Josh, and kicks 3 goals, 2, and he's lively to the extreme. So just the Dogs, like, where do we have the Western Bulldogs, who obviously will have Sam Darcy come back? They're obviously all in for Zach Butters. They've got Luke Beveridge one more year to run
1: Butts coming
0: on that contract. Butts they're in for as well. Ballard they got an interest in. So they got holes to fill, players to come back. But at the end of it all, it's another elimination final loss. And they've had plenty of those.
2: They've got to keep Buku. They've got to keep Artie Jones.
0: Yeah.
2: And they'll be okay. I think that Bevo's right. That I'd like to turn up every year and be a part of the finals. And they get their chance. Best player in the game potentially coming back, Sam Darcy.
1: They've got to get more depth.
2: If the Butters chips fall, well, they'll be pretty happy.
1: Butts and Butters, it's a good combo.
0: It is indeed, the double Bs. The Swans and the Lions, we'll have a look at that one next.
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0: which I know is different. I know we're talking free agent versus father-son, but, I mean, we're talking about an 18-year-old kid who, while he has a lot of promise, he's unproven, and then you're talking about Zach Butters, one of the best players in the game. So I think that's a bit off. Bottom line, Blues are going to have to improve picks 11 and 17. They can only match with two bids, so they're going to have to give up a second-round pick. So it's essentially, it'll be two first-rounders and a second-rounder at the end of the day to match the bid if it comes at one or two. So it's a big, big price to pay, Jack. There's no doubt about that. But the AFL say they were forewarned and it had to come in. And the first clubs are always going to be the most aggrieved. I think we could all agree on that. In this case, it's going to be Carlton and Port Adelaide. Pav, sit tight in Bondi. We'll get to you in a minute. I really want to talk to you about the Brisbane Lions as well. And, Jack, thanks very much for your call. We'll hear from Chris Scott some more. He's got Max Holmes and Jeremy Cameron to discuss and any concern he may or may not have about Patrick Dangerfield backing it up over in the West this week against Fremantle. Contact training changes ahead of us as well on Sports Day. Stick around. Pav, you're up next. We'll continue after the break.
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7: You are, and we're with you up until 8 o'clock. We'll talk any footy subject you like up until handing over to BP for the first serve at 8. But Pav's been waiting patiently on the line in Bondi. Pav, thanks for holding there, mate. Fire when ready.
8: Evening, Sammy. No, all good, all good. Just love to get your thoughts on Brisbane. And I know you hear Adam Simpson talk about pattern v occurrence. But do you think when all said and done this season, when we look back, could this slip on the weekend, could there be a little bit of a pattern of fatigue? Because if you think about it, this is going to be their fourth deep campaign. I just want to get your thoughts and, you know, do you think that was just an occurrence or do you think that there's maybe a bit of a pattern of long season fatigue?
7: Yeah, it's really hard to answer. It's the unanswerable question in many ways, Pav, and only what happens next will potentially give us the answer. I mean, what we do know is that seasons are longer than they've ever been and Brisbane have gone deeper than anyone else season after season. But like we said earlier on the show, they've made a habit of doing this. Like, their qualifying final record isn't great. In fact, it's poor. So first up in a qualifying final, history says they're not great, but they've made a habit of going the long way around. They've gone the long way around in their two premierships. They had to play an elimination final against Carlton in 24. They lost their qualifying final against Geelong in 2025. So they're actually, as harsh as the loss as it was, Pav, they're in completely familiar surrounds, playing for their life and having to go the long way around.
8: Yeah, I just think it might just start to wane on them, even though they've probably got, they're one of the better teams in regards to injuries and health. But I don't know, there was just something that was a little bit smelly about that performance a couple of days ago.
7: Well, the scores against this season have been smelly. We spoke about them earlier as well. I think it's 9 north of 100 now, and they've conceded some absolute whoppers, 141, 154, 166. 111, 117. Yeah, that just didn't happen last year, did it? So, yeah. I mean, back at home, you can see them responding because they always respond, right? So let's say they respond this week, get themselves into a prelim, and then it starts to get tricky. Then potentially, as you say, against really high-caliber opposition, deep into another season, could it potentially get them? But, I mean, only those guys, have they got the hunger? Are they full? Are they satisfied? Are the, you know, Zach Bailey wondering about his future? Lachie Neal in discussions with Collingwood and set to join them. So are these guys full? Are they satisfied? Or have they got the hunger? It's very hard to say from the outside, isn't it, I think?
8: But then also there's, you know, like you said, you don't know unless you're inside that world, so to say. Like, there's talk of Zach Bailey leaving. Lachie Neal could be a done thing. With that, you know, I don't think so. They're quite professional in it, and it's not their first rodeo, but could some of that sort of be kind of eroding a little bit of that hunger to become immortal.
7: I don't think you need a lot of imagination to think that's possible, Pav, to be honest. I mean, you've only got to be 0.5%, 1% off at this time of the year. You're right. They're complete professionals, those guys, and you're not thinking about that when you're trying to get the ball out in the middle. But, you know, it speaks potentially to, you know, trying to do something, as Jared said earlier. Even some of those, you know, he called them almost selfish acts out on the field, with Charlie Cameron burning Logan Morris and vice versa, or something that's we've seen a few times this year. Do they actually have the motivation and the togetherness to achieve something that, you know, 0.5% of the football playing population can do and try to snare 3 in a row? But I like what Fakes has done. He's thrown it right back on him straight away, and every time he's done that, they've responded. So we'll see. I mean, we'll see, Pav. Only time will tell. They've gone around the horn many times before, so we'll see if they can do it again. If they are able to do it, they would be obviously immortals, and an incredible effort. Good on you, mate. Thanks for the call, and thanks for holding on the line. Our news headlines are for Nelson Irrigation. Don't let hidden pivot issues impact yield. nelsonirrigation.com.au. So Max Holmes back from injury against Carlton last week. Jeremy Cameron looking sore and sorry and out of position. This was Chris Scott tonight on AFL 360 on both Holmes and Cameron.
9: Yes, I wasn't even aware of it. So the medical staff weren't worried about it, but he just said he kicked the ground. And if anything, it was a good test for him. I think the two guys that we played that are a little bit underdone, Cameron and Holmes, got through really well. And there is an element, this is going to sound, hopefully this doesn't sound arrogant, it's not like we were getting match practice into them in a final, but we genuinely thought, based on their preparation, that if we could get through this game and they could get some game time, they'd be better placed for next week. And, you know, without getting ahead of ourselves, that's the way it's shaping.
10: And so he wasn't on the track today, but what is it, Monday, and you play Friday night and there's travel in there somewhere?
9: Yeah, we let the media in to see the sessions that don't matter. So it's, I like it when people draw conclusions from our training sessions.
11: I know he's a talking point, Jeremy, that is, but he's clearly got awareness and everything else. He's not 100%. Well, if he is, then he looked like he was playing a bit differently.
9: No, he's playing differently, but again, there's a plan there that
11: I'm sure,
9: really at liberty to explain to, in particular, Fremantle and other potential opponents. Look, he hasn't been perfect during the year, but you know, in a perverse way, the time that he missed with the shoulder, and that's all fine. He was running really quickly after that surgery, and the shoulder's in good shape. It probably has put him in a position where he is better now than he would have been if he played all the way through.
11: Physically?
9: Yeah, physically, but maybe mentally as well. I mean, playing through adversity is something that most AFL players, or every AFL player, will have to go through at some stage. And this has been a sort of period for him, but I remember there were a few questions early in the year. I can't remember exactly when it was. I think it was pre our Bulldogs game. He had a couple of quiet ones. I think he kicked 10 that week. He has that capacity. Yeah. It's not, we're not sitting here thinking we're just going to nurse him through. Maybe we've done that a little bit the last 2 weeks. He's playing a slightly different position. But we're pretty confident that he's building.
7: So that was Chris Scott on Max Holmes and Jeremy Cameron. Jez is a bit of a puzzle at the moment. Max Holmes clearly will be better for the run, and I think obviously they played him with a mind to ensure that he can get back to somewhere close to perfection by his standards in the back end of the finals campaign. Hopefully that lingers for Geelong, even if he wasn't going to be his best against Carlton. So that's Chris Scott on those two, and all eyes on Jeremy Cameron in particular. So 8:10 Friday night, this game, Fremantle and the Cats. All eyes also on Patrick Dangerfield, who was absolutely colossal against the Blues. Always dangerous when fresh and rested, backing it up with travel. This was his coach, Chris Scott, on Patrick Dangerfield. And any concern at all about him backing it up for the second week in a row?
9: Well, be as well planned and give him every chance. I'm not sure whether it's come out. I've tried to follow as little as possible of the grand final from last year, but he had a pretty bad cork.
11: Well,
9: I don't like talking about it, but sort of when our coaches were reflecting briefly, like a quarter time, it's like he could barely get up. It's like, well, that's not good. And Jeremy was him getting his broken arm looked at. It's like, okay, this will be good.
7: Oh, do we know that about the cork, bad corky for Patrick Dangerfield on grand final day last year? He was heroic, you'll remember, in the prelim against Hawthorn, the three goals playing through the midfield, and he was huge, just a wrecking ball performance in that game as well, but then, for whatever reason, wasn't anywhere near the same on grand final day. Now, I'm not sure anyone has put it like that, that he had a bad corky, but that was the admission from the coach tonight. Nelson Irrigation, they help growers identify irrigation issues early through smarter data. Jump online, you can visit them at nelsonirrigation.com.au. A lot of text coming through on Zach Butters. I think the Dogs should pivot from trying to get Butters and get Matt Rowell and Marshall from the Saints. Let English go. Rowell would be half the price of Butters, surely. Same age, and I think better value. Well, that's next year, Trevor. He ain't going anywhere this year. But that's definitely next year's conversation from a Gold Coast point of view. And Matt Rowell did meet with Luke Beveridge and others prior to signing that that new contract with Gold Coast for a couple more years. So that's going to roll around pretty quickly. Matt's texting also, the non-controlling umpires just need to stop inserting themselves into the game so often. Matt, I couldn't agree with you more. We discussed it off the top of the show, that kicking in danger free kick against Bailey Dale on Ben Keyes from the non-controlling umpire was so costly from a Dog's point of view from the non-controlling umpire. And as we would now all agree, I am sure, wasn't even there. We're going to be back after this on Sports Day. We'll go down memory lane with a September to remember spiel.
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7: All right, September to remember, we take a look at famous rev-up speeches. Few have lived on as strongly as 2008. We've spoken a bit about Alistair Clarkson tonight. One of his great pre-grand final speeches revolved around likening the Cats of that generation, who were all ballistic movement through the middle of the ground, to a shark. And as he explained to his Hawks, the shark needs constant movement. It needs to move forward to survive. Water's got to flow over the gills. That was Geelong. Stop the shark dies. Stop Geelong's board movement, Geelong die.
28: I think that was, strangely enough, I just pulled that out of the paper that morning. There's so many articles written about the grand final and the lead up, and Jake had written about this, I'm sure, and so it got to the ground. So it wasn't a big plan that I'd been hatching all week. It was just you're always searching as coaches for little analogies that are just a different way of the players thinking about the game, and that one had resonance for us. That this was this side that just had taken all before them for the previous 18 months, as Mitch had indicated, and they were a great side, but it's also of the view that if we could stop them through the middle of the ground, then they're going to really battle. And it didn't all go on our terms. You know, there's a pretty tough first half, and we're perhaps a little bit lucky that they kicked so inaccurately. But I'd like to think we forced them to kick inaccurately as well, because of the way that we put on pressure through the middle of the ground.
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7: So there you go. He was reading The Age before the grand final, the coach of the Hawks, Alistair Clarkson, just Jakey Knowles' piece. He thought, yeah, I'll steal that and I'll motivate my troops. And it's lived on as one of the great. He drew the shark up on the whiteboard and everything. I'm not sure what his illustration ability is like, Clarko. But he drew the shark up on the whiteboard and, implored his players to kill the shark. And they were able to do that. An amazing grand final, that one, in 2008. Riley, it would appear as though it's been a big day at the Western Bulldogs. Disappointing finals exit. List cuts today, but the news earlier that Artie Jones had agreed to a new contract, and he'd informed the club that he would sign that today, late this afternoon. Now Riley Beveridge is reporting that Buku Kamis is set to do the same. Buku is set to re-sign at the Bulldogs. The free agent defender has agreed to a five-year extension at the Kennel through until 2031. The club raising its offer to match Carlton's. That was late last week. That would appear to have got it over the line. So that's two down. Buku Kamis done. Artie Jones done. And now one more big one. The biggest box to tick of the lot is, of course, the signature of Zach Butters. No movement on that yet. No, that's right. It might end up being that ultimately, Coxie, but don't play with our man's emotions. It's a two-horse race, and they're in it to win it.
2: Yellow and black.
7: A few people casting their eyes already to Fremantle and Geelong. Put Voss on Stewart and strangle him. That's not a bad matchup. Maybe Paddy Voss can sink his teeth into Tom Stewart. All eyes on that one. Errol Gould might be the Swans captain for the rest of the year with Callum Mills out. Brayshaw is the man to stop at Fremantle. You stop him, you stop the Dockers. We were talking earlier about O'Sheen Mullen and his job. Sam Mitchell, keep Josh Weddle in as the second ruck. I thought it was a great tactic. Seemed to me from the TV coverage that the continual pressure tackling was the same by both Hawthorn and Sydney. So if Geelong and Adelaide play the same style, they may well win. It'll be Mills out, Justin McInerney in. Is Oscar Baker stiff? Possibly. Sammy, what is going on with Ed Allen's contract? The longer it drags on, he is more likely to walk to another club if he does. One or two others need to walk with him, responsible for that. That's from Matt earlier on in the show. I'm not sure, Matty, what is going on with Ed Allen. We know his situation was somewhat tied to Zach Butters, and they communicated that the money wouldn't be there until they had a decision from Zach Butters. They've now got that decision, so it'll be a two-year contract. I'm pretty confident in saying that. It was just all about the finances. So the detail there. The detail in the contact training limits will be interesting. Reading for many of you. This has been laid out for the preseason today and communicated to the clubs. I won't send you all cross-eyed with it. Suffice to say that there's a four-tiered approach to this from pre-Christmas all the way to 5 weeks post-Christmas, as clubs are only allowed to do up to a certain amount of contact training hours and a certain amount of high-intensity contact training hours. It seems pretty restrictive. And clubs have also been told that they can't do high-intensity contact training on consecutive days. At least that's how the clubs are reading it at the moment. So it's just been laid at the feet of clubs. This was Chris Scott when asked about it on AFL 360 earlier tonight.
3: We don't think it's really going to change the way we go about things. And I guess, in principle, I do support the idea that these guys, as Nixie alluded to, that it's such a difficult game in season, and the pre-seasons are demanding to make sure that they're prepared for that in-season period. But I'm not an advocate of having them smash into each other for 10 or 11 months a year.
4: How much would you do anyway? What are we talking here?
3: Well, we don't do much at all. There's inadvertent contact, and that's the point. And this is where it becomes really difficult to judge, because you can be doing a non-contact drill where players accidentally run into each other. And that happens every now and again. But I guess I have a view that, we shouldn't get many injuries at training. Certainly not contact injuries. Sometimes things can't be helped, but there was a bit of an old school, certainly when you played, Gaz, and definitely when Nixie and I started. Sorry, Nixie, I'm making you sound a bit older than you actually are.
4: A Tuesday night was horrendous.
3: Yeah, it was encouraged, wasn't it?
4: Sat at work going, I don't want to go to training, because you knew there was going to be a 30 or 40 minute block where it was unsophisticated sort of bash each other.
3: Yeah.
4: And if you lost, probably went for an hour.
3: Yeah. Now, the interesting part, and this is where it becomes a bit more nuanced, there is some science and some validity to building a little bit of resilience, like gradual sort of contact training that's really well controlled. All the combat sports would talk about that. You certainly don't want to go into an AFL in-season game having no contact for 6 months. But anything that has any capacity to have you concuss, we try to avoid.
7: Well, there you go. That's Chris Scott. I mean, to us as fans and observers, it's not going to make any difference. This is one for the high-performance departments that have to navigate. They have to document everything. They have to keep logs of everything, 44 players and list how many contact minutes they're doing, which would be pretty tedious. They've got to send vision of their drills to AFL House. So It's all done for a reason, and it was always coming in because once the Victorian coroner makes that recommendation, they're obligated to make those changes. So they're always coming. It's just about what they look like. They had a group formed, a consultancy group made up with all sorts of high performance staff, league staff, club staff in that working group. So that's what's been spat back out the other side of it. Thinking of the NFL, you can enter the SEN NFL tipping competition now. Your chance to win weekly prizes, a $5,000 grand prize as well. 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Big show today. It was always going to be after four big finals. Ken Inkley in fine form. Jared Healy as well. Thanks for your company and your calls and your texts right throughout the show. The boys will be back tomorrow from 6. Daniel Hoyne to join them. Make sure you touch base there. And otherwise, keep it locked right here on SEN. Don't go anywhere. BP, Brett Phillips, the first serve is next.
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17: Good evening, I'm Chelsea Bowden. The Greens say social media users should decide if they want algorithms to decide what is delivered to their feed. The opt-in measure is being considered by the federal government as part of enhanced tech laws. Companies which breach the rules would also be fined more than $100 million. Green Senator Sarah Hanson-Young says the platforms need to be held to account.
18: Big tech will always try to manipulate users' information, data and settings. Without a genuine opt-in that puts the user in control right from the beginning, anything less than that will be a failure.
17: Economists are warning One Nation's proposed changes to superannuation are counterproductive. Workers would be allowed to access one quarter of their compulsory super contributions each pay cycle for a period of 3 years. That money could then be used to cover rent or a mortgage, but some analysts argue the move would stoke inflation and inevitably increase interest rates. A man has been shot dead outside a property in Melbourne's north. Police believe the 22-year-old man was involved in a confrontation in Thomastown when he was shot in the chest last night. The shooter is still on the run. The New South Wales opposition says new laws to crack down on organised crime are an admission the government has lost control of gang violence. Those planning gang-related murders could face life in jail under the new legislation. Two people were killed in cases of mistaken identity just last week. Opposition leader Kelly Sloan says there is a crime crisis in Sydney.
19: It absolutely needs to stop, and it's not stopping on Labor's watch, no matter how many new laws they're introducing, trying to look tough on crime but getting nothing done. And all the while, people in Sydney's suburbs are unsafe.
17: Two people have died in a light plane crash at Logan, south of Brisbane. The crash occurred around 11 this morning, killing the two occupants, a 56-year-old man and 23-year-old woman. The circumstances of the crash are still being established. And Australian researchers have developed a spit test to help detect fatty liver disease. The condition is often diagnosed by blood tests, imaging and sometimes a liver tissue sample. Griffith University Professor Chamindi Punyadira says the saliva test will help close the healthcare gaps.
20: The disease burden is very high in Indigenous communities as well as rural and remote communities. One of the problems currently is that because of lack of access to healthcare, you can't detect liver disease early.
17: In finance, one Australian dollar is buying around 72 US cents.
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17: better. Geelong's Mark Blitzarv says his side are full of belief heading into their semi-final against Fremantle in Perth this week. He says they're excited to test themselves against the competition's strongest team.
3: They're more dangerous if they're on the ropes, I think. They'll be swinging. We're expecting their best. They'll have a great crowd behind them, and they've been very good this whole year and been able to bounce back. I'd say they just reset, go again, and it'll be on.
17: In NRL, the Cowboys have confirmed they will challenge the Grade 2 high tackle charge laid on co-captain Reuben Cotter. The 27-year-old will face the NRL judiciary in a bid to line up against the Sharks in Saturday's elimination final. And in cricket, Aussie selectors have stuck with struggling batsman Marnus Labuschagne for next month's three-test tour of South Africa. That's the latest news and sport.
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24: Your four-day forecast for Gippsland and the valley is partly cloudy the rest of tonight. We do have strong wind warnings for the central and east Gippsland coasts, though winds to the mainland are becoming light and near zero chance of rain. Overnight temperatures falling to between 0 and 6. Tomorrow will be mostly sunny with some morning frost, near zero chance of rain. Winds to 25 k's, a top of 16. Wednesday, high chance of showers and 12. And Thursday, cloudy with light winds, a top of 15 degrees. Currently, it's 8 degrees.
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1: Good evening, I'm Chelsea Bowden. One Nation is being urged to take up briefings with the superannuation industry to discuss their proposed changes. The minor party believes workers should be able to have early access to their super by reducing the compulsory contribution. People would be able to lower their contribution by one quarter each pay cycle and use that money to help with rent or a mortgage. But Mary Delahunty from the Association of Superannuation Funds says it's counterproductive.
2: So the less we have in private savings, the more everyone pays into the public pension to help people who have worked very, very hard have dignity in retirement. And that is the fundamental bargain of this system, which is why if you pull at one thread, the whole thing disintegrates.
1: Tech companies may be forced to implement measures which would allow social media users to remove algorithms from their feed. The algorithms currently help shape and tailor content to individuals. The federal government is examining the move as part of enhanced social media laws. More than a million users of learning platform MathSpace in Australia and New Zealand have had their data stolen in a cyber attack. The stolen data includes names and email addresses. Tech expert Charlie Brown says student results have not been accessed, but other information could be leaked online.
3: Their student email address is likely going to be traded on the dark web and bought and sold. And so in the next couple of weeks, they could start receiving emails saying, click here to get a benefit, such as, a promo code to the canteen or something like that, and they try and steal more information from this.
1: Anyone involved in plotting a gang-related murder in New South Wales could soon face life in prison. The state government is promising to introduce new aggravated offences for conspiracy and attempted murder, as well as interim serious crime prevention orders as part of new reforms. The parents of murdered Australian brothers Jake and Callum Robinson have travelled to Mexico for the trial of their son's alleged killers. Three men are accused of murdering the West Australian brothers and their American friend Carter Rode on a surfing trip in April 2024. WA Premier Roger Cook hopes the trial gives closure to the family.
4: All our hearts hurt for that family and the unbelievable strength of those family members, the parents in particular, to go over and hear the details that will come out in that court case. That's an unbelievable act of bravery, and I hope that it provides them with closure.
1: And Australia's national auction clearance rate remains more than 30% down on this time last year. That's despite a small increase in the first weekend of spring. Just over half of all auctions resulted in a sale on the weekend. In finance, one Australian dollar is buying around 72 US cents.
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1: better. The Sydney Swans have been dealt a huge blow ahead of their home preliminary final next week. Alex Riddell reports.
6: Scans have confirmed Sydney Swans captain Callum Mills has ruptured his ACL, marking an end to his finals campaign. Mills suffered the injury in Sydney's 53-point qualifying win over Brisbane. It's the latest setback for the 29-year-old who missed the Swans' 2024 grand final loss due to a hamstring strain. Key forward Joel Amati looks set to be recalled after recovering from an Achilles injury, while winger Justin McInerney, who had been dealing with a hamstring issue, is nearing full fitness. Alex Riddell reporting.
1: And the Australian Opals have gone down to Belgium by 12 points at the Women's Basketball World Cup. Their campaign isn't over yet. They'll play the loser of Italy versus China in a qualification final. That's the latest news and sport.
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9: Your four-day forecast for Gippsland and the Valley is partly cloudy the rest of tonight. We do have strong wind warnings for the central and east Gippsland coasts, though winds to the mainland are becoming light and near zero chance of rain. Overnight temperatures falling to between 0 and 6. Tomorrow will be mostly sunny with some morning frost, near zero chance of rain. Winds to 25 k's, top of 16. Wednesday, high chance of showers and 12. And Thursday, cloudy with light winds, a top of 15 degrees. Right now, it's 6 degrees.
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1: Hello, I'm Chelsea Bowden. Tech companies may be forced to implement measures which would allow social media users to remove algorithms from their feed. The algorithms currently help shape and tailor content to individuals. The federal government is examining the move as part of enhanced social media laws. Communications Minister Annika Wells says tech platforms that don't abide by the rules would also face bigger fines.
2: We've been working on these laws for a year. I want to do what is technically possible, and what drives me is giving Australians more choice. Whether they want to keep the algorithm, whether they want to do things a different way, it should be their choice, not big tech's choice.
1: Economists are warning One Nation's proposed changes to superannuation are counterproductive. Workers would be allowed to access one quarter of their compulsory super contributions each pay cycle for a period of 3 years. That money could then be used to cover rent or a mortgage. But some analysts argue the move would stoke inflation and inevitably increase interest rates. A man has been shot dead outside a property in Melbourne's north. Police believe the 22-year-old was involved in a confrontation in Thomastown when he was shot in the chest on Sunday night. The shooter is still on the run. Two people have died after a light plane crash south of Brisbane. The aircraft crashed 8 minutes after takeoff on a property in Logan on Monday morning. Police believe a 56-year-old man and 23-year-old woman were killed. Chief Superintendent Mel Adams says an investigation into the crash is underway.
3: It was a very confronting scene, as you can imagine. So our care at the moment is to our emergency service responders and, of course, the family when we can make contact with them and notify them.
1: The parents of Perth brothers killed in Mexico have travelled to the country for the trial of the men accused of murdering their sons. Jake and Callum Robinson and their American friend Carter Rode were killed while on a surfing trip along Mexico's Pacific coast in April 2024. Three men are on trial for aggravated homicide. The construction industry is calling for changes to address a shortfall of 140,000 skilled workers in Australia. Master Builders is recommending changes that include a tax rebate for apprenticeship wages. Chief Executive Danita Warne says it's important to address the workforce shortage.
4: That shortage is going to increase by an additional 85,000 people every year until we do something about the workforce shortages in the building and construction industry.
1: And at least 11 people have been killed in an avalanche in Russia. It struck a group of 30 climbers on one of the country's highest peaks in the North Caucasus. In finance, one Australian dollar is buying around 72 US cents.
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1: Scans have confirmed Sydney Swans captain Callum Mills has ruptured his ACL, marking the end of his finals campaign. In the NRL, Cronulla players are shrugging off their home ground snub by the NRL. Instead of playing their elimination final against the Cowboys at Shark Park, they'll head to Allianz Stadium instead. Prop Aiden Fonua-Blake says the change of venue won't matter come Saturday night.
6: You work hard to get a home semi, but in saying that, yeah, it doesn't really faze me too much. Play wherever. You know, come finals time, you want to be in the finals, and then yeah, now that it's here, it's ready to go.
1: Australian selectors have stuck with struggling number 3 Marnus Labuschagne for next month's test tour of South Africa. And the Opals have gone down to Belgium by 12 points at the Women's Basketball World Cup. That's the latest news and sport.
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18: Your four-day forecast for Gippsland and the Valley has strong wind warnings today for the central and east Gippsland coast, but it will be mostly sunny. Near zero chance of rain, but some morning frost around this morning. Winds to 25 k's an hour and a top of around 16 degrees, with overnight temperatures falling to between 3 and 7. Tomorrow, cloudy with a high chance of rain, possible hail near the prom. Winds to 35 k's and a top of just 12. Thursday, cloudy, light winds, a top of 15. And Friday, mostly sunny and light winds, a top of 19. Right now, it's 7 degrees.
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0: like to jump on board. It's a big welcome to everybody right throughout the best parts of this wonderful nation. We're talking 3AW here in Melbourne, 5AA in Adelaide, 6PR in Perth, and not forgetting the Ace Radio Network. Good morning. Midnight
1: hours. That's us.
0: The
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0: hum. The gang is all here.
2: 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Heart goes numb.
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4: 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Johnny Weissmuller was born in Austria. Austria / Hungary. 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
6: Hello, I'm Chelsea Bowden. The opposition argues One Nation's superannuation proposal is all headline and no detail. The minor party believes workers should be able to reduce their compulsory super contributions by 3%. One Nation says people who are doing it tough can use the extra money to pay rent or a mortgage, but Liberal Senator Jane Hume says the policy doesn't appear to be thought through.
7: This is, at this stage, not much more than a headline. I'd like to understand how it will work. And there are lots of questions that haven't been answered here. It sounds like a headline without any substance to me.
6: The Albanese government maintains its stronger social media laws will send a stronger message to the tech giants to follow the rules. Platforms would be fined around $100 million as part of the proposed duty of care legislation. Social media users would be able to remove themselves from the algorithms which determine content on their feed. Investigators are working to determine what caused a light plane crash south of Brisbane. A 56-year-old man and 23-year-old woman died when their plane went down in Stockley on Monday morning. The aircraft spent less than 15 minutes in the air. Witness LG Kojukaru has told Seven she heard the engine struggling.
8: It was flying directly over our house, quite low, and it was spluttering, so it was clear that there was some engine issues. I saw it bank and went down, and then I heard a bang, and it obviously crashed.
6: More than a million students, parents and teachers in Australia and New Zealand have had personal data stolen in a cyber attack. Online maths education support program MathSpace says the attack was between August the 10th and 27th. It's thought hackers accessed an internal reporting system after a security patch wasn't installed. The peak body representing Australia's university sector is calling for more cost of living relief for students. Universities Australia wants the federal government to introduce concession cards for all domestic university students. And a solo Canadian sailor has been rescued more than 1,000 kilometres off the WA coast. A search and rescue operation was triggered when he didn't make two scheduled calls to his family while sailing from Darwin to Christmas Island. He was found on his half-submerged catamaran and winched to safety. Dan Gillis from the Australian Maritime Safety Authority says a Navy refuelling ship supported the rescue.
9: They were able to deploy a rescue helicopter which winched the sailor to safety and then recovered him to the HMAS supply. We believe he's in good condition with no serious medical issues.
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6: better. Mills' finals campaign has come to an abrupt end after scans confirmed the Sydney captain has torn his ACL. The Cowboys have confirmed they will challenge the grade 2 high tackle charge laid on co-captain Reuben Cotter. He'll face the NRL judiciary in a bid to line up against the Sharks in Saturday's elimination final. Marnus Labuschagne has retained his place in Australia's test squad for next month's tour of South Africa. Chairman of selectors George Bailey says he has faith in the struggling batsmen.
11: Not shying away from the fact that we'd like some more runs from Marn, that's clear, but we're also confident that he can still make a positive contribution to that squad.
6: And the Australian Opals have gone down to Belgium by 12 points at the Women's Basketball World Cup.
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22: Your four-day forecast for Gippsland and the Valley has strong wind warnings today for the central and east Gippsland coast, but it will be mostly sunny. Near zero chance of rain, but some morning frost around this morning. Winds to 25 k's an hour and a top of around 16 degrees, with overnight temperatures falling to between 3 and 7. Tomorrow, cloudy with a high chance of rain, possible hail near the prom. Winds to 35 k's and a top of just 12. Thursday, cloudy, light winds a top of 15. And Friday, mostly sunny and light winds a top of 19. Right now, it's 7 degrees.
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4: Ladies and gentlemen, it's time for corrections of the morning. Just to be clear, and thank you to all the people that have sent through information about the life and times of that Johnny Weissmuller. Not his son, different again. But Johnny Weissmuller, I think we can say now officially, was born in a place called, was then called Timisoara. Anyway, we've established, in fact, what is now known as Hungary. We got that? I think so. Before Johnny Sheffield was Bomber Boy, he was the child actor playing Boy, Tarzan's adopted son, in the classic Johnny Weissmuller Tarzan films. Rob, thank you. Romania, you're right. Thank you, 407, was called Timisoara. Timisoara, maybe? Fridge magnets, I'm sure you'll enjoy a lot of those. Big Steve, you didn't send anything through, so because it's probably come through in the text, if you were sending pictures and things, can't do that via text, could do it at email, which I'll have a look at later today. Overnights at 3aw.com.au. Bomber the Jungle Boy, Chris in Lilydale. Are you saying that's who you were, Chris? But you're right. Milliners back in the day went crazy due to the mercury poisoning. Hence the phrase, mad as a hatter. Thank you. Tone, the older you get, the more stuff you put on the fridge. Great memory aid. Yes, it is. Melbourne right now, just over 10 degrees, top of 16. Sunny, yay. Perth, 16.5 degrees on the way to 22, partly cloudy. And Adelaide, hello, just over 7 degrees, becoming cloudy, and 18 degrees for your Tuesday. Sandra Swanhill, good morning.
0: Hi, Tony. You babies at 70, wait till you get mid-80s. Tony, when
4: Hang on, back it up again. Is that something to which to look forward?
0: I don't feel it. The body does, but the head doesn't.
4: Well, you know, the body's always going to get knocked around a little bit. I take that on board for sure.
0: Yeah, no, I don't feel old. Yeah. Not at all. Yeah. When the cereal's on, Tone, what do you do?
4: We go for a Tosca.
0: What?
4: We go for a Tosca.
0: Okay, what's that?
4: Oh, my God. Oh, no. Don't know that I've got to explain the Tosca reference.
0: All right, let me talk about my thing.
4: I love you. I love you, but there will be people across Australia now who will be singing out with some sort of going, Sandra, you don't remember where George went. Where's George? I think he's gone for a Tosca. What was a Tosca?
0: Well, tell me instead of freaking around.
4: Oh, Sandra, it was one of the most beloved chocolate blocks. It was like it wasn't a cherry ripe, it was called a Tosca. Similar thing.
0: Oh, like a Toblerone or something.
4: No, not really Toblerone, but what did it look like? It looked like I know what it looked like, something with floating water, but it was like a, what was the other one that was round and crunchy on the outside? You know what I'm saying?
0: Yeah.
4: So just look it up for me, Tosca. Make sure I've got the right name. Tosca, and I'll give you the full explanation of it. Beulah. Thank you. Tosca, a Tosca. No, that's the language. That's an opera. No, very different again. You're so funny, Jay. The chocolate bar. That's the one in Australia. So Tosca was made by Roundtree, and it was a biscuit.
0: Oh, okay. So while you're eating that, can you look up a current affair last night? It'd be the last segment. And she's 87, and she's a professional, and she does burnouts.
4: Oh, love her.
0: You will. They buy their tyres by the crate.
4: Yeah.
0: The reporter, whether he was absolutely himself, and I think she's sort of going to do it professionally. Tony, you will love it.
4: She's 86, Lorraine Nantucket.
0: Yeah, you've got to watch it, Tone.
4: Really?
0: It's unbelievable.
4: She only started doing it when she was 80, when her husband passed away, and she said, well, I might go for a drive. Might go for a Tosca.
0: Yeah, she was crocheting and doing all that sort of thing. She's a grandmother, a great-grandmother. I think her eight-year-old grandson was mucking around with the engine. Tone, you've got to watch it, actually.
4: I'll have a look at it on catch-up later today for you.
0: Yeah.
4: And it's a modified Holden Ute. Just to flick that up for me, Jay. Modified Holden Ute named Nan's Dream.
0: Yeah.
4: And it's Leeton, the annual event celebrating her birthday where drivers and fans gather for day-to-day burnout exhibitions and competitions. Nantucket. What's one expression that rhymes with Nantucket, Sandra?
0: Pluck it.
4: There, well, very close. Thank you. Kay in Bayswater, good morning.
1: Morning, Tony.
4: Kay, good morning.
1: Listen, I just, you know, that chat rang up about the Disturbed.
4: Yeah.
1: Yes, I totally agree. But when I heard about it and I was looking up YouTube, you need to look at Disturbed, The Sound of Silence, covered by Jaden. That's J A D D-Y-N, Riley. She's about 12 years old, singing the Disturbed version.
4: Have a listen to this. This is her. Have a listen to this.

0: not, and may not for the bulk of next year as well, or certainly the first half of next year.
1: Could it be another season as well?
0: Could be. Yeah, they're saying that, I think. Yeah, what a player. He will be missed, Sandra. Good to have you back in town anyway. Julian, Brian, Danny, we'll come to you very shortly. Wherever you are right around Australia, come and join us. You might be listening through the Ace Radio Network. Could be 3AW right here in Melbourne, as we like to say, home base. 5AA in Adelaide, of course. 6PR in Perth. It's Australia Overnight.
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3: 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I'm like, "Well, that's good because we just caught nothing, got it."
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0: Julian Armidale, you're nice and early. Julian, good morning.
13: Good morning, sir. I'd like to remind you there was an Englishman who came here many years ago. He was a big name in TV in Melbourne in the early days, called Digby Wolf. Does that ring a bell?
0: I do. He hosted, did he not? Did he host This Is Your Life at one point?
13: Could be. I'm not sure about that. He was definitely British. He did lots of theatre too in the Melbourne theatre scene, such as Norman Is That You? I think he did that at the old Playbox Theatre. But I don't know. I'm sure he's not alive. Do you still have memories of Dick?
0: No, he passed away in 12. He was originally from the London, but he died in New Mexico in the United States. He was 82 when he passed away in 2012.
13: And how many TV shows did Digby Wolf do?
0: Oh, lots of things in which he starred over the years. So whether or not you go back to his early TV days, things like The Week That Was, I think he starred in Rowan and Martin's Laugh-In.
13: Did he really?
0: Oh, yeah, in those days. Did a lot of sketch comedy. And when he was 4, his father died after having been hit by a golf ball. Wouldn't that be
13: really
0: awful? Yeah.
13: Play, an old play which was made into a film called Under the Yum Yum Tree. I've never seen it. Have you ever heard of that?
0: No, I haven't. And so just going back to Digby for a moment, he did a fair bit of work with Ronnie Corbett and Hattie Jacks.
13: Did he really?
0: No, I didn't, unfortunately. He also did a bit. Do you remember Dave Allen?
13: Oh, yes, of course.
0: Did a bit of work with Dave Allen.
13: Not his real name, of course. It was David Tynan O'Mahony, wasn't it?
0: I think it may have been, yes.
13: Now, I'd like to ask you, just listeners remember, when I was a little boy, we went to the old Chinese Channel 7 studio, as when they did have live TV. Would you remember a TV pianist called Shirley Radford? Does that ring a bell?
0: The name rings a bell. That would have been on Johnson Street, was it?
13: No. In South Melbourne, I think.
0: Okay, so the original studio, I think, was in Fitzroy,
13: Dorcas
0: I'm going to
13: Street.
0: Say.
13: Huh? Dorcas Street.
0: Oh, before Dorcas Street.
13: Now, they also mentioned on previous programs, on your program long ago, an early entertainer called, she had a Chinese name, Binny Lum. Now, I don't remember anything about Binny Lum. Could you tell me anything about her?
0: Binny Lum. So for those, there would be many people right across Australia who might remember Binny Lum, but she was much loved no, you'll have to change that spelling thing. Yep. Musician, much loved musician, national filmer. So, well, let me start from scratch, Jay. So she was actually quite an extraordinary person, Binny Lum, an Australian musician, poet and actor, a TV host, a documentarian, and of part Chinese heritage.
13: Was she? Is she still alive?
0: No, she passed away in 2012 at 97.
13: 97. That's interesting. Thanks for your information. I'd ask you another information. No.
0: We're a font of information here at Australia Overnight. Oh,
13: people who would remember, this is going back when we were little kids, there was a very famous policeman called Sergeant Alec Tassel. He had many horses called Gendarme. He was a much decorated Victorian police member who had a drum horse. Do you remember?
0: No, I don't.
13: Would look into the career of Sergeant Alex Castle.
0: Well, we should do that. We should do that. We're just getting more information coming through from people, which is just lovely. Billy Lum worked here at 3AW. 3KZ and 3XY, but for a period of time was here at 3AW, this very desk.
13: Oh, really? We do also remember another 3AW announcer who used to do the Saturday morning program called Arthur Lister. Do you remember him?
0: Oh, I do remember Artie Lister.
13: He was a funny man. Did you ever meet him?
0: No, I wish I had, Julian, but no, I didn't. Thank you. We've got to move on. Lots of callers, which is just great. Thank you for all the contributions. We're moving all over the place. So, Brian, now, is there such a thing as a cure for hay fever?
8: Tony.
0: Morning.
8: Good morning, Tony.
0: Morning, Brian.
8: Hey, Brian, is that you, Tony?
0: That's the one. Tony speaking, Brian. Go ahead.
8: Tony, I've got to tell you how to get rid of this head cold you've got, right, and your hay fever.
0: Yeah, what is it? I don't know this hay fever. I think it's more that head cold.
8: Well, I'll get rid of you. Listen, a mate of mine's a chemist. He's retired there from the eastern suburbs of Sydney. He got me on this about 40 years ago. I used to get bad nose blocks and all that. Mm-hmm. And I was taking a tablet, so I rang up the medical board. My heart was missing beats, all that tablets you take.
0: Yeah.
8: But I'll tell you what, I'll get rid of you. If you want to get, I'll get about three times. You're cutting trees in the backyard. Any cough mixture you buy is a load of shit.
0: Yep.
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0: So, hang on, so what's it called?
8: Centre of Ammonia. It's a cheap Centre of Ammonia. It dries all the...
0: What's
8: Centre of S-E-N-A, of Ammonia.
0: Centre of Ammonia.
8: Yeah, that's all you take for the day you die. It'll clear your head and your chest, but you've got to block those. All them tablets you take that I've taken, Zyrtec and all them shit, mate, you got to get amoxicillin, antibiotics. It's the only thing that will clear those up in about 6 or 7 days.
0: Really?
8: But you only take about 3 times a year. That's all I can tell you. I'll give you the best tip in the world. If you stay on that plan, you'll be right.
0: So that's Centre of Ammonia, which is spelled S-E-N-E-G-A, Centre of Ammonia.
8: No, S-E-N-N-A, Santa pneumonia. Just go on the kick, even cold or woolly sometimes, sell it, set it. About 10 or 11 rolls, a big bottle.
0: Oh, that'd be the brand. Traditional cough expectorant.
8: Yes.
0: Used to relieve chest congestion, loosen mucus, and ease the tight, rattly, chesty cough.
8: Well, Tony, all those stuff you take, if you pay $30 and all that, that's about $10. So all they're doing is earn off you. But I want you to do me another favour.
0: Yeah, mate.
8: Before I go to bed tonight, I'm sucking on eucalyptus lolly.
0: Good on you. Oh, I love eucalyptus.
8: Before I go to bed, I want you to play a song from the best voice in the world in the last 80 years.
0: In the world.
8: Sarah Brightman playing somewhere over the rainbow. I know what I'm talking about.
0: Brian,
8: you can play that next half hour before I go to
0: bed. You keep listening, Brian. It'll be on the list of things to do. Good on you, Brian. Good to hear from you.
8: Make you get amoxicillin. You got to get antibiotics to clear that up, okay?
0: Thanks, mate. I love your work, Brian. Very kind of you. See you, mate. Bye. I'm having a quick and the name. Oh, am I allowed to say the name of the doctor? No, I better not. Not yet. But she's just got the best name. Danny, good morning.
14: Hey, Mac. Senegal ammonia. I got Lee Forest under it. Worst tasting thing you could ever have.
0: So this is the one called Gold Cross. Is it a brand? Gold Cross setting of ammonia.
14: Brand, Gold Cross.
0: Yeah.
14: If you don't need a script, you can buy it over the counter. You can buy it at Coles and Woolies.
0: Chemist Warehouse got it.
14: Like I said, it's the filthiest thing you'll ever take because it's got no sugar in it, but it will do you a treat. And like I said, I've got Leaf onto it, and he's never looked back.
0: Well, thank you, Dr. Danny.
14: Thank you, mate. Just quickly touching a couple of things that we go on. So, covers.
0: Mm-hmm.
14: You know the song Come Together, obviously, by the Beatles. Yeah,
0: which was a George Harrison's genius, I think, wasn't it?
14: Mm-hmm. Now, there's an artist that bought a version of that out a few years ago, which I highly rate. His name is Gary Clark Jr., and he just takes that song to the next level.
0: All right, so we'll write it down. Gary Clark Jr.
14: Jr., Come together.
0: And how old would that version be?
14: Probably in the last 5 years, maybe.
0: Oh, so
14: it just
0: recently.
14: Popped up one night when I was going through music on YouTube Music, and it's great. I love it. No more than 10 years, I'll put it that way. So it's not that old.
0: It's interesting though, Danny. So I've got a text here that says from 843. Can we ban the Disturbed version of Sounds of Silence permanently? ? Simon and Garfunkel, or Paul Simon, art had nothing to do with it. Paul Simon wrote a haunting masterpiece, not a soundtrack for a garbage disposal unit passing a kidney stone. Wow. So obviously not a great supporter of a Disturbed.
14: No.
0: I disagree. I think the Disturbed version... I reckon Paul Simon would be looking back there and going, that is a phenomenal interpretation of my song. I think he'd be thrilled. The money would be...
14: And I'm pretty sure it did actually chart in Australia as well. I think you're semi-correct. It went not huge, but it did probably in the top 10 in the chart.
0: Oh, right, so it did go top 10. Oh, okay. It certainly did really well in the UK. I know that.
14: Yeah, correct. Yeah.
0: Massive.
14: Two more things, mate.
0: Please.
14: You mentioned Polly Waffles.
0: Yeah.
14: So you know Men's, obviously South Australian brand.
0: Of course.
14: Now, they reissued a version of the Polly Waffle. They couldn't get exactly right with the bar form, but they have brought it out in the same size as, like, the fruit shocks. So you can get, Polly Waffle bites now, and you can get them from supermarkets.
0: Yum, yum, yum. Sounds divine. Danny, good to talk to you. Everybody happy in Port Augusta?
14: I can't get it going up, obviously. There was a couple of Tarzans I was going to mention as well, both beauty forms.
0: Please, go.
14: So in 1984, Christopher Lambert came out in a movie called Greystoke, The Legend of Tarzan and the Apes.
0: Brilliant.
14: That was a great movie.
0: Yeah.
14: And then in 2016, there was a Tarzan movie came out, The Legend of Tarzan. Now, this story So it's after John sort of becomes gentrified when Jane takes him back to London, and then she gets kidnapped and he has to go back to his, revert back to his Tarzan form to save her. And, yeah, it came out in 2016. And, yeah, it's a really good movie as well. Oh, excuse me, adaptation. The Legend of Tarzan, it's called.
0: Good on you, Danny. It's one to put on the list, yet another one to put on the list of things to catch up on. Thank you. G'day, Tone. Cure for the hay fever symptoms. Eat pineapple. Yum, yum, yum. Yeah, that's that makes sense to me. I have a family cure for hay fever. It was invented by my auntie, histamine. Oh, thank you. We'll do this when we come back. Your calls and a couple of pieces of things by request. We'll do that next on Australia Overnight.
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0: Come and join in wherever you are. 133-693 Jerry in WA. Hello. Where are we off to? Jerry, hi.
24: Yeah, I, as I said to your producer, Tony, I think the world's gone mad. I was watching the football coverage of one of the AFL finals from Adelaide on Saturday, mm-hmm. Adelaide versus Western Bulldogs, and they had one of the Adelaide supporters dressed up as a crow and spread the arms out in front of the cameras for the TV to report it on the news, etc., and had these, I don't know if it was a lady or a gentleman, but had their face painted black and had the spread the wings under on the arms, you know, looked really brilliant. And people complained and they were offended by it because a person had painted their face black.
0: I know, they were terribly offended. They were terribly offended. It was dreadful.
24: Yeah. Yeah, I've never seen a crow that's not coloured black, have you?
0: I'm so offended. I don't think it was a great look, but having said that, the spirit of it was he was dressed as a crow.
24: Exactly.
0: And people make other crap up just for a particular agenda. It's not something I would do. It's probably not something you would do, Jerry. But he was,
24: no way.
0: he was in the idea of getting dressed up to look like a crow, Adelaide crow, and people have gone into meltdown.
24: Actually, I'd be thrilled if he went up to Brisbane and did the same thing up there and appeared at the Gabba dressed as a crow. I'd have no problem with that either.
0: Yeah, I'm not too sure that he will.
24: Hang on, he's not going to Brisbane, no.
0: I'm not too sure that he will.
24: I'm not too sure now whether... Are they playing Brisbane next Adelaide? I think they are, yeah.
0: Let me just check on that for you.
24: I think they are, Tony, yeah. Yeah, because there's no games in Melbourne, I know that much.
0: We've got a quiet one this weekend.
24: And who just... If I can just ask a quick question, Tony, who are you tipping to win the flag from what teams at the left?
0: I'm still... it's really hard. I'm thinking you can't dismiss Sydney.
24: Yeah.
0: Can't dismiss Sydney. And Geelong, you know, they're up and around as well.
24: Yeah. You know, Sydney is very emotional and attached to all it. One of the greatest things I ever seen before after a post-match was a former coach, Longmire, and Dean Cox embracing each other crying.
0: I know.
24: And crying. It was really good. I actually sat in the lounge and I had tears in my eyes.
0: I think many did.
24: Yeah. Anyway, Tones, thanks, mate.
0: Good on you, Jerry.
24: Hey, get well too, mate.
0: Yeah,
24: stay healthy.
0: Thank you. Those blokes put so much into it and then out of their necessarily control when things go off the rails, and I'm not dismissing that at all, it's off the rails, but you can understand that the enthusiasm and the passion that they have for their work, because it's the scrutiny, of our great game that you and I love is just unrelenting. The screw is every single day. There was a story by, 30 different media outlets, all trying to get a different angle of a story. And the scrutiny must be, no wonder why they want the big bucks just to escape that and, get something out of it. Gav, on the road, good morning.
1: Hey, Tony, how are you, mate?
0: Sensational, apart from a bit of a blocked nose, but otherwise really good.
1: Mate, have you heard Ian Moss take off? Or he's got the cover band from Adelaide with While My Guitar Gently Weeps.
0: Is that a good version of it?
1: Oh, it's fantastic.
0: And Mossy doing it?
1: Ian Moss does it, yeah. I think it's called the Highland Band from Adelaide.
0: The Highland Band. And Mossy's joining them for that particular track.
1: Yeah. Mossy actually plays the guitar and he's the lead singer of it. It's absolutely fantastic.
0: Gav, I'll tell you what we'll do. We'll write it down. Thank you. We've got a noisy line there, Gav, but thank you. We'll write that down and we might see if we can do that as well, maybe the next hour. Now, that request that we had, Jay, was for Sarah Brightman, but we're not too sure that she ever recorded that song.
2: That is correct. I've had a look again. There's nothing under Sarah Brightman, but I have seen Sarah Vaughan somewhere over the rainbow. I'm not sure if that's along the same lines.
0: Aha, might be Sarah Vaughan, not Sarah Brightman.
2: Yeah, might have a play of that one soon.
0: So we might do that, because we did promise we'd do a bit of that. Watch this space. Sarah Vaughan, very different to Sarah Brightman. Anything can happen on this program. That's why we call it Australia Overnight. Hello.
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0: Phantom, by way of text, is on fire. He says, Tony, listeners, even ages ago on the high seas, there were cameras. Remember that very famous scrutiny on the Bounty. Thank you, Phantom.
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11: Hello, I'm Chelsea Bowden. The Greens say social media users should decide if they want algorithms to decide what is delivered to their feed. The opt-in measure is being considered by the federal government as part of enhanced tech laws. Companies which breach the rules would also be fined more than $100 million. Greens Senator Sarah Hanson-Young says the platforms need to be held to account.
13: Big tech will always try to manipulate users' information, data and settings. Without a genuine opt-in that puts the user in control right from the beginning, anything less than that will be a failure.
11: A peak body for super members is slamming One Nation's approach to superannuation. The minor party would allow people to access a quarter of their super each pay if elected. Super Members Council Misha Schubert says it's a terrible idea.
27: That would make Australians dramatically poorer by retirement. It would lose you those a big chunk of those compounding investment returns. It would push more people then onto the age pension, and that would mean a greater bill for taxpayers, and it risks pushing interest rates even higher.
11: Investigators are working to determine what caused a light plane crash south of Brisbane. The aircraft spent less than 15 minutes in the air before coming down in a field in Stockley yesterday morning. The occupants, a 56-year-old man and 23-year-old woman, were both killed. Witnesses say they saw the aircraft struggling overhead before crashing and bursting into flames. The New South Wales opposition says new laws to crack down on organised crime are an admission the government has lost control of gang violence. Those planning gang-related murders could face life in jail under new legislation. Two people were killed in cases of mistaken identity last week. Opposition leader Kelly Sloan says there is a crime crisis in Sydney.
28: It absolutely needs to stop, and it's not stopping on Labor's watch, no matter how
14: how many new laws they're introducing, trying to look tough on crime, but getting nothing done. And all the while, people in Sydney's suburbs are unsafe.
11: The Victorian government has announced it will pass controversial work from home laws this week. It follows significant backlash from the business community to the draft legislation, but Premier Ben Carroll says amendments have been made. And users of online learning platform MathSpace are advised to change their password and watch for unusual activity after personal data was stolen in a cyber attack. The platform confirming student email addresses and user IDs were breached, but results were not accessed.
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11: better. Geelong's Mark Blitzarv says his side are full of belief heading into their semi-final against Fremantle in Perth this week. He says they're excited to test themselves against the competition's strongest team.
16: They're more dangerous if they're on the ropes, I think. They'll be swinging, so we're expecting their best. They'll have a great crowd behind them, and they've been very good this whole year and been able to bounce back. I'd say they just reset, go again, it'll be on.
11: Australian selectors have stuck with struggling number three Marnus Labuschagne for next month's test tour of South Africa. And the Australian Opals have missed an automatic place in the Women's Basketball World Cup quarterfinals, losing to Belgium 68-80. They'll now need to win a qualifying final on Wednesday against the loser out of China and Italy to progress to the knockout stages.
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34: Your four-day forecast for Gippsland and the Valley has strong wind warnings today for the central and east Gippsland coasts, but it will be mostly sunny. Near zero chance of rain, but some morning frost around this morning. Winds to 25 k's an hour and a top of around 16 degrees, with overnight temperatures falling to between 3 and 7. Tomorrow, cloudy with a high chance of rain, possible hail near the prom. Winds to 35 k's and a top of just 12. Thursday, cloudy, light winds a top of 15. And Friday, mostly sunny and light winds a top of 19. Right now, it's 7 degrees.
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7: Hello there. If you have just been hello there, who used to say that? I've asked that question before. Hello there. If you have just joined us, nice to have your company. 133-693 is the telephone number. You might like to send a message as well. You can do that, 0477-693-693. For the good people in WA, 133-882. So it's just your normal talkback number. And then it comes straight through to Australia Overnight. And we handle it from there. See, we save you money. I don't know whether we do. It is Australia Overnight. We'll go to those callers in just a moment. Leo, Kenny and Amber, you've got it all to yourselves at this stage. Things about which we have been chatting so far this morning, in no particular order. Lots of, really. Good news. Oh, we haven't talked about good news, bad news. If you happen to have a good news story, happy to hear from that. And equally, sometimes even more engaging in many, many ways, a story, things that you might be going through in terms of not so good news. I won't say it's bad news, but not so good news. If you would like to share with me, the audience, feel free. Was Jay's idea, which I thought was a cracker. Things that you would like to do again. You know, when you say to yourself, well, we must do that again. Or we must go back and see that. Or we must do this. My dear friend, who might be listening, we've been saying for some time, must go and have a look at the Cartier exhibition in Melbourne. Been saying that now for over a month and a half. Have yet to do it. But I'm told from those that have seen it, rather spectacular. Cartier exhibition. If you've seen it, let me know. Is it worthwhile based on your experience? Derwent pencils came up again in conversation, as they do. The very famous Derwent pencils. And we linked that in, as we've done in the past, briefly. Some, I don't know, 12, 18 months ago, I think we were talking about Derwent pencils and what it was like to be the ink monitor. I know. I was one. The ink monitor. And the fury that Mum had, not in a nasty way, but just because it was representative of the fact that now she had to try somehow to get the ink out of those grey shirts in the day. Grey primary school shirts covered in ink, but I was in charge. The Inkwell monitor. Thank you. And we've been having a lot of conversation about Tarzan, and it was Ron Eli that was born on this day. Let me just check that again. Tarzan, starring Ron Eli. No, it wasn't born. He died in 2024, but Tarzan starring Ron Eli on the telly, 1966. For those that also love Star Trek, and there are many that do to this day, 1966, same year, Star Trek started on TV in the United States. How many episodes do you reckon they did of Star Trek for a TV? Now, I would have said, I don't know, I would have said 150 maybe. No, 79. It's a bit like how many episodes of, what was the one you said earlier, Jay, about Fawlty Towers? How many episodes of Fawlty Towers? Not that many.
8: No, I think there was, what, 20, 25?
7: No, I don't think it was even that many. We'll double check. Well,

0: And yet, because of that, it sort of loses all credibility, his amazing body of work and entertainment for decades and decades.
1: Yes, very sad. But they get, I think they get a bit cocky or something, you know, and think that they're untouchable or something. I don't know what it is.
0: There's a bit of that. And I think, Amber, to a certain degree, you know, it's sort of, I think it's about getting cocky. They almost get ahead of ourselves, and that is dangerous. And people have said to me in other forms where, you know, you just don't want to get ahead of yourself.
1: Just
0: keep it natural. Just do your own thing. Don't try to be too smart about it. Don't try to change the world. Don't do anything wrong. Just be a nice person. It's all you got to do in life, and then we die.
1: Exactly.
0: Pretty much.
1: Keep your feet on the ground and
0: keep reaching for the stars.
1: And keep let your conscience be your guide. I think that's what's happened to those certain footballers. They got a bit ahead of themselves and thought they were being untouchable.
0: Maybe a little bit. See, that's probably a classic example, really, where you think, well, this is a good idea. Why don't we ring up a few people, come around, and we'll, you know, run havoc for a few hours when we know we shouldn't probably do it. We were ahead of ourselves, getting ahead of ourselves.
1: Exactly. And I think the substances they took might have had a bit to do with it, because that makes you apparently feel a bit not immortal, but indestructible.
0: Indestructible, maybe. That's the word, indestructible. You get to the stage where you think you're going to run through, you know, a brick wall sometimes, and then you try to, and
1: I'm
0: bang.
1: Hot coals.
0: Yeah, hot coals. Amber, always good to hear your voice, sir. Thank you. G'day, Tony. Jerry was spot on. How ridiculous, how silly. One lady member of the Crows cheer squad dressing up. The world has gone mad. I don't think the world's gone, well, hang on. You're probably right. In parts of it, the world has gone silly, but that's just really silly. Tone. I've just been researching Derwent pencils yesterday. I was trying some out. Do you know how many varieties there are these days? You can no longer just buy Derwent pencils. They're all different types, Annie. No, I don't. So presumably still well and truly available. Because we just happened to have a conversation about it yesterday, how I said to my dear friend, I said to her, I was in charge of the inkwells, and she said, what about Derwent pencils? And I said, I know, weren't they gorgeous? I had a pack of, I think, 10. She said, oh, no. She said, I had the full box. I think it was about 36 or more in the box. Now, those of us had the box of 10, we looked over at the other side of the desk for those that had the box of 36 or more, green with envy.
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0: Young James Packer is a birthday boy today too. We'll talk more about that. He's 59 today. Always looked perhaps a little older than his years, but he's 59 today. And recently married again, I think for the number 3 from memory. Bless his heart and soul. Birthdays today we'll talk about a bit later on as well. If you were, wherever you are, right around Australia, come and jump on board 133693. I was just looking at an email because I think it's probably important that we acknowledge Raymond, no surname, but I've got it there, but I won't mention it, who is from Yarraville. Good on you. Who says, Tone, I'm stuck at the Jakarta airport. It's closed. All flights cancelled due to volcano. Meant to be home on Sunday morning. Oh, Raymond, where are you sleeping? Let me know. Or better still, if you can, give us a call on the program. Love to have a yak to you about it. Nothing worse, I reckon, if you were there trying to fly out and, you know, it's all about budget, I get all that. Whether or not insurance covers any of those sorts of things, you would hope it does, travel insurance. It's not easy, though. Stuck in an airport for a day and a half, 2 days. 133693, give us a call. Kenny, morning.
14: Hey, buddy.
0: Kenny, what are you doing today? You going down to Fremantle today, Tuesday?
14: Yes, Tuesday, play Paddy Mac.
0: What are you going to do down there, Kenny?
14: I don't know, Mac. I don't know, Mac. I'm not yet.
0: You won't know until you get down.
14: Yeah, when I get there, Tony.
0: And I tell you what, look at the forecast for you, Kenny. It's going to be a beautiful day today, your time, heading for a top. Just fade that down for me, Jay. It's confusing. So Perth today, a top of 22 degrees, Kenny, 22 degrees, and you're in for a lovely day. So wandering around Fremantle will be a delight.
14: Yeah, it's cold down Fremantle.
0: It's what?
14: It's what? The wind.
0: Oh, you'll be fine. Oh, yeah. No, gorgeous day, 22 degrees. Don't worry about the wind. It's fine. Wear a jacket, Kenny.
14: Yeah. How you been, Tony?
0: I'm glad you've asked them well, Kenny. Thank you.
14: How's
0: Yeah, the kids are really good, Kenny. The kids are all fine too, but thank you. Are you on a speaker, Kenny? Are you? It's just distorting a little bit.
14: Oh, sorry.
0: That's okay.
14: Hear me now?
0: Oh, Kenny, that's better. It sounds like you're my next door neighbour. Huh? We could be living next door to Ellis, Kenny. Do you remember that old song, Living Next Door to Ellis?
14: Yes.
0: Do you know who the hell is Ellis?
14: Yeah.
0: Remember that
14: Alice.
0: Song?
14: Yeah, Ellis.
0: That's the one.
14: Buddy Ellis.
0: That's the one. That's it, Kenny. Oh, you do know it really well. You do it, know it really well.
14: Yes, so there's, How's Blake?
0: Yeah, all the kids are fine, Kenny. Thank you for asking. You haven't got any children, have you?
14: No, I've got nieces and nephews.
0: Your nieces and nephews. And do you spend much time with them?
14: Yeah, every now and then.
0: Oh, it's good to spend a little bit of time with family, isn't it?
14: Yeah.
0: And do you spend much time these days with your brother?
14: Yeah, I'm home all the time with him.
0: So he's there with you now.
14: He's like at the moment. You've got work tomorrow.
0: Oh, he's got work tomorrow, but you're not going to work tomorrow. You're going down to Fremantle.
14: Yeah.
0: Oh, good on you, Kenny. We'll just have the best day. And we're just so. Have you got a windproof jacket?
14: I've got a jumper. It's a little bit of jumper.
0: Jumper's good, but have the jumper, and then for the wind, just a nice jacket, and maybe have a little whiskey.
14: With a whiskey.
0: Yeah, that warms the cockles of your heart, Kenny.
14: Little boy,
0: and just a little dram, and then you'll be fine, even in the wind.
14: Teddy, how's the little boy going?
0: Little boy, the little baby boy. Yes, he's going really well, and I've got a picture of him watching his beloved Carlton Football Club. Given that he's only 3 weeks old, watching his beloved Carlton Football Club dressed up. Sound asleep in front of the screen watching the footy the other night.
14: Well, what's up, E?
0: Good on you, Kenny. Happy days. Nev DeReal, good morning.
15: Good morning, Tony. How? I'd like to talk to you about something I've only done once.
0: Oh, now, Nev, what's that? Yeah.
15: But before I do, mm-hmm. I'll have a cappuccino with an extra shot.
0: Beautiful.
15: And can I have a piece of that? Boston bun.
0: You're more than welcome. Now, do you want full strength butter, or do you want Marge?
15: Yeah,
0: no Marge.
15: I'm not worried.
0: No Marge. So bad.
15: Some people would say I haven't got one. Now you've pushed a couple of my buttons. Ooh. I'm over 70, mm-hmm. and the attitude is one of my favourite sayings is the older I get. The better I was.
0: Yep, exactly right. And milk it for everything that it's worth, Nev.
15: I can't change the past. I can only embellish it.
0: Yep, exactly. Nev, and do you remember the great Bob Moore Mill?
15: Oh, I don't. I'm not good with names.
0: Okay, doesn't matter. It's a story for another day then.
15: Okay, now you're talking about death too. When people talk to me about death, I like to remind them that death is only mind over matter.
0: Yes.
15: If you don't mind, it don't matter.
0: Exactly right. I'm not too sure that we were talking about death, but we were talking about the idea of
15: passing on.
0: Well, yeah, I guess, but being in a position where you're pretty comfortable with life. You know, for the most part, not everybody, I get it, but for the most part, you know, don't want for too much, don't need anything. I got a few black T-shirts. I got a couple of pair of Levi's. I got some shoes. You know, I got a nice cap. It's all I need, really.
15: Don't you find, though, since I've turned 70, and I'm nearly 74, I'm thinking about things that I haven't thought about for 50 or 55 years, things I never thought about once.
0: Anything in particular?
15: I'm living the past. Sorry?
0: Anything in particular?
15: Old girlfriends.
0: Oh, never. I'm with you on that.
15: Break up, things like that. Attitudes, things I did that I shouldn't have done. We've all got those regrets. I've had a few.
0: But then again, too few to mention.
15: And that's what brings me to the thing I'd like to repeat.
0: Here we go. I'm going to write it down. What is it?
15: Being a teenager. I only did it once. I'd like to do it again. But not in this world. Back in the 60s and the 70s.
0: Yeah.
15: And knowing what I know now.
0: Yes, there it is. Thank you. So it's true. It is wasted on the youth.
15: Youth is wasted. Yeah.
16: It sure is.
0: Wasted on the youth.
16: By the time I worked, I grew up in an all male environment. By the time I worked out girls, I made some terrible mistakes there.
0: Well, do you remember, or was it just me, being quite terrified of girls?
16: The first time I went, remember Swinger? I went to the Swinger at Coburg Town Hall, and it took me an hour to walk up to the first girl to ask her for a dance. She looked me up and down and said, "You must be joking."
0: And said no. And that that was nearly as bad as a kick in the cods.
16: Oh, yeah.
0: Really?
16: I go back to Swinger again.
0: Oh, where was Swinger?
16: Yeah, remember at the town halls?
0: At what, every town hall?
16: I don't know. The Coburg Town Hall had it. Oh, we even had Lionel Rose was singing there one night.
0: Pick me up on your way down.
16: He, on his way down.
0: Yeah, pick me up. Was that one of his hits, I think, wasn't it?
16: Yeah. Yeah, well, I reckon, like I said, I grew up in an all-male environment and it took me a long time to work out girls.
0: But, Nev, here's the truth. Do you think we ever really know?
16: Nah.
0: Exactly.
16: I was just going to say, I've been married 51 years.
0: And you still
16: now,
0: don't know.
16: And I can look at her and know exactly what she's thinking. But every now and then she says something, I go, wow, where did that come from?
0: Exactly right, Neville. That's so true. That is brilliant. Love that. Thank you, Nev. Good to talk to you. I'd love to go back to school and play Kiss Chasey. Kiss Chasey. And not run quite as fast and then let the girls catch me. Thank you, Ronnie. Well done, you. Jim, Maxie will come to you next, Australia Overnight.
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0: Somebody just reminded me and sent a link through to Derwent. Derwent at Officeworks. Who knew? And they talk about the proud heritage dating back to 1832. They've been manufacturing pencils, the Lake District, UK, ever since, with 150 years of know-how packed into every pencil and art tool. Our creative and scientific minds never cease in their quest for new ideas, obsessing over the highest quality materials, forever creating an ever-evolving exceptional range to meet the requirements of every artist. We keep pushing our boundaries so the artist can keep pushing theirs. And look at the various versions of them. Wow, who knew? And look at the drawing some people are doing with Derwent pencils. Oh, so much fun, so very little time. Look at the packaging. I think there might be a trip very shortly into Officeworks to have a look at those. Jimmy Hastings. Now, Jimmy, some friends coming over from WA.
1: Yes, they came, Tony. They came and spent a long weekend with me.
0: How long a weekend was it?
1: They came on Thursday and went back on Monday.
0: So they would have been here for?
1: They were here for the 4 days sort of thing.
0: Not for footy, they just came over to say hi.
1: Yes, they couldn't get over for my 90th, so they're on the land between Brookton and Corrigan.
0: Okay, know it rather well.
1: And we go back to the 1950s. I helped Rodney's grandfather pull his old mud house down on his property at Nalia.
0: Okay. And so that would have been early to mid-50s.
1: Yeah. I think it'd be about 1957.
0: Right, okay.
1: 56, 57, yeah, somewhere around
0: so that's
1: then.
0: That's 69, nearly 70 years ago.
1: Yeah. And we've been family friends ever since.
0: Oh, Jimmy, that's a great yarn.
1: And I went to Rodney and Marini, and Beverly and I went to their wedding in 2002, and they brought over their daughter, and her name is Alice.
0: Alice.
1: You were just talking about Alice.
0: We were.
1: The nicest girl you could not wish to meet.
0: Yes, isn't that fantastic?
1: Yeah, she's 16 on this coming Sunday.
0: Yes, and she's the grand or great-grand? Granddaughter.
1: And she was there. Yeah, well, she'd be the great-granddaughter of Bill.
0: Great-granddaughter.
1: Bill Bowring. Bowring's her name.
0: Of the people that you knew all those years ago.
1: All those years ago, and we've been family friends ever since.
0: Oh, Jim, that's a fantastic yarn, and what a delight that you got to spend 4 days with them. And the old story is, I think, old friends, always the best friends.
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0: Thank you. Just going back to those Derwent pencils. I mean, there's all very different versions of them these days. 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Don't answer yet. 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
29: Hello, I'm Chelsea Bowden. The opposition argues One Nation superannuation proposal is all headline and no detail. The minor party believes workers should be able to reduce their compulsory super contributions by 3%. One Nation says people who are doing it tough can use the extra money to pay rent or a mortgage. But Liberal Senator Jane Hume says the policy doesn't appear to be thought through.
30: This is, at this stage, not much more than a headline. I'd like to understand how it will work, and there are lots of questions that haven't been answered here. It sounds like a headline without any substance to me.
29: The Albanese government maintains its stronger social media laws will send a stronger message to the tech giants to follow the rules. Platforms would be fined around $100 million as part of the proposed duty of care legislation. Social media users would be able to remove themselves from the algorithms which determine content on their feed. Investigators are working to determine what caused a light plane crash south of Brisbane. A 56-year-old man and 23-year-old woman died when their plane went down in Stockley on Monday morning. The aircraft spent less than 15 minutes in the air. Witness Elju Kojukaru has told Seven she heard the engine struggling.
31: It was flying directly over our house, quite low, and it was spluttering. So it was clear that there was some engine issues. I saw it bank and went down, and then I heard a bang, and it obviously crashed.
29: More than a million students, parents and teachers in Australia and New Zealand have had personal data stolen in a cyber attack. Online maths education support program MathSpace says the attack was between August the 10th and 27th. It's thought hackers accessed an internal reporting system after a security patch wasn't installed. The peak body representing Australia's university sector is calling for more cost of living relief for students. Universities Australia wants the federal government to introduce concession cards for all domestic university students. And a solo Canadian sailor has been rescued more than 1,000 kilometres off the WA coast. A search and rescue operation was triggered when he didn't make two scheduled calls to his family while sailing from Darwin to Christmas Island. He was found on his half-submerged catamaran and winched to safety. Dan Gillis from the Australian Maritime Safety Authority says a Navy refuelling ship supported the rescue.
13: They were able to deploy a rescue helicopter which winched the sailor to safety and then recovered him to the HMAS Supply. We believe he's in good condition with no serious medical issues.
15: 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That's
29: better. Callum Mills' finals campaign has come to an abrupt end after scans confirmed the Sydney captain has torn his ACL. The Cowboys have confirmed they will challenge the grade 2 high tackle charge laid on co-captain Reuben Cotter. He'll face the NRL judiciary in a bid to line up against the Sharks in Saturday's elimination final. Marnus Labuschagne has retained his place in Australia's test squad for next month's tour of South Africa. Chairman of selectors George Bailey says he has faith in the struggling batsman.
16: Not shying away from the fact that we'd like some more runs from Marn, that's clear, but we're also confident that he can still make a positive contribution to that squad.
29: And the Australian Opals have gone down to Belgium by 12 points at the Women's Basketball World Cup.
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7: Your four-day forecast for Gippsland and the Valley has strong wind warnings today for the central and east Gippsland coast, but it will be mostly sunny. Near zero chance of rain, but some morning frost around this morning. Winds to 25 k's an hour and a top of around 16 degrees, with overnight temperatures falling to between 3 and 7. Tomorrow, cloudy with a high chance of rain, possible hail near the prom. Winds to 35 k's and a top of just 12. Thursday, cloudy, light winds a top of 15. And Friday, mostly sunny and light winds a top of 19. Right now, it's 6 degrees.
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11: Enda Brady, we catch up with Enda both on a Tuesday and a Thursday as part of this little program we call Australia Overnight. You look at the cars over the years that came out of the UK, many of which landed in this country, Enda. Whether you're talking about the early days of, say, Rolls-Royce, for example, or Wolseley or Morris or Humber, Jaguar, Land Rover, whatever the case may be, there were so many of them that has been substantially reduced. And now one of the big brands that we know and love, India-owned, I think, Jaguar Land Rover, it may be the death knell, given that they're letting a lot of people go, it would appear.
12: Major announcement today from JLR. They're such a huge employer in the Midlands, in the Solihull area, just near Birmingham. Jaguar Land Rover are going to offer voluntary redundancy to 4,000 members of staff, predominantly UK-based. 4,000 members of staff. These will be across all levels of the company, and they're being really explicit. They want to save $3.4 billion Australian dollars in the next couple of years. So you need to just ask yourself the question here. You know, when Brexit was being discussed 10 years ago, people were being told this will kill the car industry in the UK, and that is what's happening. And not only Brexit, I think the Chinese have played a role here.
11: Oh, yeah.
12: They are so far ahead of everyone with these models, with the e-vehicles and everything they're doing. And you're seeing really attractive-looking vehicles on the road now. And when you look at them and you find out who that, you go, okay, that's a Chinese e-vehicle, and they're a lot cheaper than some of the British brands. And then the other factor to chuck in, Tony, energy costs here are off the scale. We pay the highest energy prices in Western Europe, and that is hitting business.
11: So you look at some of those cars, for example, coming out of JLR, less on the Jaguar, more on the Land Rover side of the business. And, you know, when you're paying, let's talk Australian dollars, 150 through to 450, close on 500 for a top of the range Range Rover, compared to what's coming out of China, with some remarkable, sort of almost duplicating some of the things that Range Rover have been doing for less than a third of the cost. All of a sudden, people are going, well, why are we going to spend $450,000 when we can pick up something really good at $85,000 or $90,000?
12: Yes, and I think
11: brutal reality.
12: The story that's being replicated from Australia to Europe, North America, all the major markets, people are just looking and they're thinking, do I really want to be spending all that money on a prestige brand? And guess what? I can pick off this absolutely incredible-looking machine for a third of the cost, and the Chinese know that. And I think we are into a situation now with, if you look at what's happening at Jaguar, Land Rover in the UK, Volkswagen in Germany laying off people. You know, are we seeing the death of the European car industry? It's a question to be asked.
11: So you look at Aston Martin, still going along okay, but it's only a handful by comparison. Bentley owned by Volkswagen. McLaren, I think that's listed from memory. MG, Chinese owned. Morgan, the old Morgan, people loved a Morgan. Rolls-Royce, now owned by BMW, and Vauxhall Motors by part of the Stellantis group. I mean, the marketplace has changed phenomenally in certainly just in recent years.
12: Yes, and I think, Tony, next 18 months it'll change even more because the Chinese motor manufacturing industry is not going away. They are here to stay. And I think Europe, I made a TV show, my show Roundtable, recently about Volkswagen, and we had experts who had run car companies in Germany. And the feeling was that the good times, the gravy days would continue. The money would just keep rolling and, the good old times would live forever. And I think they were making a lot of money out of China. And then at some point, the Chinese thought, let's just have a look under the bonnet here and see if we can do better. And they did.
11: I must tell you the story one day when we have a bit more time about how they separated Rolls-Royce from Bentley, Bentley from Rolls-Royce. One went to BMW and the other went to Volkswagen. And pretty much done at the time on the golf course. It's a great yard.
12: Isn't everything?
11: Oh, unbelievable story. So hope it's true. We'll talk again on Thursday, Ender. Thank you.
12: God bless, T-Max.
11: Segment by Ender Brady in the UK. Cereal not far away. We love, love, love, love the cereal. And then plenty of time for your calls in the next hour. Nice to have your company. I'm Tony Mack. It is Australia Overnight.
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24: My cousin Anne Elliot found that one lie had led to another, all because she had been panicked into paying Carl Bloor, her legal husband, the sum of £5,000 on condition that he would leave the country. The dangers were all too evident after Inspector Gleeson had begun his investigations, for now it seemed that he believed Anne might be guilty of the crime of bigamy.
25: Inspector, that's not true.
26: You knew this man was alive.
25: Not when I married my husband. Not when I married Harry Elliot. I swear I didn't know.
26: But did you get official news from South Africa that your husband was dead?
25: I got letters from friends. I was told he was killed in an ambush with natives.
26: But this wasn't confirmed officially.
25: Well, naturally, I assumed that Carl was dead. What else was I to think?
26: Very well. We shall leave it at that for the moment. But let us come now to the time when Mr. Bloor arrived in London.
25: Yes?
26: You knew then that he was alive.
25: Yes.
26: Instead of making the matter public, you dined with him, and you even lent him a large sum of money.
25: Yes.
26: And when I met you on the street with this man, you introduced him as Carl Schmidt.
25: I can explain.
26: I'm waiting for your explanation.
25: Oh. This might be the end of everything for me. But I've got to tell you the truth, Inspector. Carl swears that he won't give me a divorce if I tell you, but you've got to know now.
26: Yes.
25: I thought Carl was dead. Then I married Harry Elliot. There was a child, my boy Charles. And then from nowhere, Carl came back into my life.
26: At first, you wanted nothing to do with him. He followed you everywhere and you eluded him.
25: Oh, it wasn't quite like that. I didn't recognize him at the beginning. Not until he walked into the antique shop that day.
26: And then you met him secretly and helped him with money.
25: He was blackmailing me.
26: I was waiting for that.
25: Yes, he was blackmailing me. That's why I had to find the money. I was desperate. I went to Lady Elliot and I invented a story. I felt beastly and horrible, but what else was I to do?
26: The sensible thing to do, Mrs. Elliot, would have been to have gone to your husband, to Mr. Elliot, and told him the truth. The question is, are you telling me the truth?
25: What do you mean?
26: Can we be sure that your husband was blackmailing you?
25: I've just told you.
26: I'm asking you to put yourself in a court of law, Mrs. Elliot. There are many who might find it difficult to believe that a woman who had willfully obtained money under false pretenses from an old lady would also tell the truth in court.
25: You're not suggesting...
26: As an outsider, I would say that you're in a very serious position, unless your story can be substantiated.
25: But, Inspector, I'm telling you the truth. This dreadful man said he'd wreck my life if I didn't give him £5,000. Even now, if I can't divorce him, what am I to do?
26: If there were official recognition of his death, there might have been an easy way out, Mrs. Elliot. But you've been a very foolish woman.
25: But what can I do? If my husband knew the truth, he'd never forgive me.
26: You've a difficult task ahead of you.
25: What's that?
26: You must tell your husband the truth before we do.
25: Oh...
26: Now that you've told us that Carl Bloor was blackmailing you, we'll see what he has to say about the matter. If he denies it, you might be in a very serious position.
25: But you couldn't believe a man like that.
26: All we know about him is that he assumed a new name and that he had £5,000 in his possession when we searched his room. He was not officially declared to be deceased in South Africa.
25: He wasn't?
26: No. So it would have been a more sensible move on your part, before you contemplated marriage again, to check these details.
25: But I couldn't face my husband. I couldn't tell him the truth now.
26: Then let me warn you. After our next interview with Mr. Bloor, it's possible that we shall need to revisit this house and take you along to headquarters for questioning.
25: Oh, no.
26: And that would be rather difficult to explain. You must tell your husband the truth.

0: Lady Elliot.
1: Yes, Harry, it's me. Where is Anne?
0: Well, that's exactly the question I've been asking myself. I came home at 6 expecting to find her here.
1: And now it's 8.
0: Yes, 8 o'clock. Come in. I've been waiting dinner, as a matter of fact.
1: She never got in touch with you?
0: No.
1: Yeah. Has she always treated you like this?
0: Oh, good heavens, no. Anne is the most considerate woman I've ever met. What's the matter, Lady Elliot?
1: What's the matter, indeed? It's obvious to me that you don't know your wife, Harry Elliot.
0: Oh, nothing. All because she's been delayed? I wasn't worrying, except she's not been in good health, as you know.
1: Yes, there are lots of other things I know about her, too.
0: What do you mean?
1: I made a special trip to London to have this out with Anne, and I intend to stay. Do you mind if I sit?
0: No, not at all. But
1: I'll wait till she comes, even if I have to sit the whole night through.
0: But what has happened, Lady Elliot? Why are you so angry?
1: Angry? I'm not only angry, Harry Elliot. I am horrified, shocked, and utterly revolted. Your wife's conduct is the most despicable I've ever encountered in all my life.
0: Lady Elliot, you know what you're saying.
1: I usually know what I'm talking about. And this utterly revolting piece of information was given me by the police.
0: The police?
1: They'll be on her trail if they haven't got her already. Perhaps that's why she hasn't come home. She has been locked up.
0: Oh, Lady Elliot, I think you should see a psychiatrist.
1: Now, you should have seen one before you married this woman. Do you know what she did to me, Harry?
0: I haven't the faintest idea.
1: She stole from me. Stole a sum of £4,000. She's a thief.
2: 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Anne had not come home, and it was 8 o'clock at night. A new development was to take place in the next few minutes in this tragic story of Anne Elliot.
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15: 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It is Australia Overnight. Your call's the other side. Come and join in. Have your say. 133-693. Good morning.
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16: Hello, I'm Chelsea Bowden. The Greens say social media users should decide if they want algorithms to decide what is delivered to their feed. The opt-in measure is being considered by the federal government as part of enhanced tech laws. Companies which breach the rules would also be fined more than $100 million. Green Senator Sarah Hanson-Young says the platforms need to be held to account.
17: Big tech will always try to manipulate users' information, data and settings. Without a genuine opt-in that puts the user in control right from the beginning, anything less than that will be a failure.
16: A peak body for super members is slamming One Nation's approach to superannuation. The minor party would allow people to access a quarter of their super each pay if elected. Super members' council, Misha Schubert, says it's a terrible idea.
18: That would make Australians dramatically poorer by retirement. It would lose you those a big chunk of those compounding investment returns. It would push more people then onto the age pension, and that would mean a greater bill for taxpayers, and it risks pushing interest rates even higher.
16: Investigators are working to determine what caused a light plane crash south of Brisbane. The aircraft spent less than 15 minutes in the air before coming down in a field in Stockley yesterday morning. The occupants, a 56-year-old man and 23-year-old woman, were both killed. Witnesses say they saw the aircraft struggling overhead before crashing and bursting into flames. The New South Wales opposition says new laws to crack down on organised crime are an admission the government has lost control of gang violence. Those planning gang-related murders could face life in jail under new legislation. Two people were killed in cases of mistaken identity last week. Opposition leader Kelly Sloan says there is a crime crisis in Sydney.
19: It absolutely needs to stop, and it's not stopping on Labor's watch, no matter how many new laws they're introducing. Trying to look tough on crime, but getting nothing done. And all the while, people in Sydney's suburbs are unsafe.
16: The Victorian government has announced it will pass controversial work from home laws this week. It follows significant backlash from the business community to the draft legislation, but Premier Ben Carroll says amendments have been made. And users of online learning platform MathSpace are advised to change their password and watch for unusual activity after personal data was stolen in a cyber attack. The platform confirming student email addresses and user IDs were breached, but results were not accessed.
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21: That's better.
16: Geelong's Mark Blitzarv says his side are full of belief heading into their semi-final against Fremantle in Perth this week. He says they're excited to test themselves against the competition's strongest team.
22: They're more dangerous if they're on the ropes, I think. They'll be swinging, so we're expecting their best. They'll have a great crowd behind them, and they've been very good this whole year and been able to bounce back. I'd say they just reset, go again, it'll be on.
16: Australian selectors have stuck with struggling number three Marnus Labuschagne for next month's test tour of South Africa. And the Australian Opals have missed an automatic place in the Women's Basketball World Cup quarterfinals, losing to Belgium 68-80. They'll now need to win a qualifying final on Wednesday against the loser out of China and Italy to progress to the knockout stages.
0: It's game on at Hyundai, where you can score great offers on a range of new and demonstrator models.
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29: Your four-day forecast for Gippsland and the Valley has strong wind warnings today for the central and east Gippsland coast, but it will be mostly sunny. Near zero chance of rain, but some morning frost around this morning. Winds to 25 k's an hour and a top of around 16 degrees, with overnight temperatures falling to between 3 and 7. Tomorrow, cloudy with a high chance of rain, possible hail near the Prom. Winds to 35 k's and a top of just 12. Thursday, cloudy, light winds a top of 15. And Friday, mostly sunny and light winds a top of 19. Currently, it's 5 degrees.
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15: Man cannot live by bread alone, or can he? That was the old expression. Great yarn in the paper today. It's put together by Sarah Parello. Sarah, good morning. And it talks about the self-made minds behind the cult sourdough brand Baker Bleu. Baker Bleu have warned a mix of rising taxes, and this is, goes for a lot of small businesses. Good morning to each and every one of you. Waking up for the first time thinking, how are we going to make a quid today? Rising taxes, compliance costs, crime, making it harder than ever for Melbourne local businesses to survive. That's a real stunning little sentence there. And Mike and Mia Russell, who built their boutique bakery from a single humble Elstonwick shop decade ago, have scaled the brand into a powerhouse, pulling in more than $25 million in annual turnover, with more than 200 staff across Melbourne and Sydney. But their stellar rise comes as fellow traders are pushed to the brink, with many forced to shut their doors in recent times. They're both 43. They say tax, compliance, frameworks, choking independent operators. It's a great story. It goes on. On top of mounting overheads, the business has had to contend with a string of robberies at the couple's production facility in Brayside. Business owners are trying to make a living and like they're being held ransom by crime gangs. Mrs. Russell said. Crooks walked away with tens of thousands of dollars in commercial tools, copper, LED monitors, forcing the bakers to spend more than another 10 grand, private security and remote CCTV. The point of that story is self-evident, really. I mean, they would not be alone in any of that. Would not be alone in any of that. Today, the brand, as a consequence, scaled back 5 retail stores. Their expansion strategy is tied to local neighbourhoods, posturing shops near family schools, cafes and ample parking. So all of the above. So they've got it going on, but there are challenges. If I may just put that aside for one moment. Given that you and I love bread and how the differences that we've seen in bread over the years across Australia, where do you buy? What is your favourite bread? Do you look for those very, no longer just affordable really, they're quite dear, some of those great breads, and is there a distinction? Where do you buy your bread? How important a bread for you? I said to Jay, the other side of the glass, how much bread? So you would have a slice of bread, how often, Jay?
2: Oh, a slice of bread or two, probably 2-3 days.
15: Three pieces a day?
2: Yeah, no, every 2 or 3 days, sorry.
15: And one or two slices?
2: Yeah.
15: So you're not sitting down for a meal of
2: bread alone? No, it's just when I feel like a slice of toast, I guess. Lois sometimes gets a fancy loaf of bread, like the sourdough or something. They're quite nice. I get into them. Yeah. I might have a 2 or 3 in one sitting.
15: Oh, that's the point. That's exactly what I'm looking for.
2: Just depends on the toast or the bread, I guess.
15: So when she spends a little more, I mean, this is not your Sunny Crust bread. Nothing wrong with Sunny Crust, by the way.
2: Beautiful.
15: But this is a bit sourdough. It's a bit sort of high-end special.
2: Yeah, and she gets something else.
15: Crusty.
2: If I got 2 seconds, El Cherio or something. It's a bread, a loaf of bread.
15: Yeah.
2: It's one of those fancy ones that she gets each week. So
15: fancy.
2: I might feast on that.
15: It's fancy.
2: It's a fancy loaf of bread.
15: As opposed to a loaf of bread.
2: Dipped up.
15: So bakers across Australia that are listening right now, 133693, explain to Australia, what is special about a great loaf of bread? Why is it important? What are the characteristics, if you like, of a great loaf of bread? You, me, people around Australia, we probably grew up in brands, certainly in Victoria, things like Sunny Crust. Hey, Mum, Chip Chop's the one good on you, Mum. Nothing wrong with it. We didn't know any better. Occasionally, you might have gone for something a bit special. Who, how, why, when and where. And is that important today? I mean, you look at this, essentially a very small business with more than 200 staff now, though, turning over more than $25 million in annual turnover just in bread bakeries. And even if you go to, say, Baker's Delight, for example, I mean, you pay a little more for something special there than you do if you go to Coles, Woolies or Aldi and pick up a loaf of bread. Nothing wrong with that. If it's fresh, it's beautiful. But I hope we get some calls about that, about bread, how important, and can man live by bread alone? Marky, Stall, morning.
4: Marker. I hope everyone's got their keyboards fired up and warmed up and fingers all manipulated and everything. You're talking about bread. No, I was just going to Chris and Dye's and get my loaf. On a fortnight's enough. That's more than enough for me.
15: That's handy for the rest of Australia. They'll be racing around there very quickly to go to Chris and Dye's.
4: Oh, why not?
15: Now, share the sort of product they're producing at Chris and Dye's Bakery in Stall.
4: There's one on the highway and there's one in town. I normally just get the big toasty loaf from one in town.
15: Is it yum?
4: On the way home.
15: Is it yum?
4: Oh, yeah.
15: Are they doing pies and cakes as well?
4: Oh, yeah.
15: They've got it going.
4: They're absolutely yum, yum.
15: I've got a picture in front of me of both Chris and Dye.
4: Yeah, Chris Anderson and his lovely wife died.
15: And look at the team. Anyway, look, he's got a great team of people working for him too. Look at that. Fantastic.
4: Yep. Ooh. And he puts the apprentices on and that. We have a chit-chat when I see him in town. Yeah, let's get to the real...
15: The heart of the matter.
4: Yeah. Wasn't it so nice yesterday of Carol Ben to go on to Mornings with Tom saying, oh, we're going to fix the Western Highway from Deer Park to Caroline Springs. That's the old highway.
15: Yep.
4: Goes for about 10 sets of traffic lights before you get down to Station Street.
15: And then?
4: Goes on the Ballarat Road into Footscray. At the Ballarat, it finishes the Ballarat University there and on the left-hand side. But this is the best part.
15: Right.
4: I know he said we've got to get contractors in. We've got to get contractors in. So guess what's going to happen, Macca, when he gets contractors in?
15: What does that mean?
4: Ford Rangers, Wild Tracks are going to go back up to number one sales because the contractors must have the Ranger for the site manager to drive up with his laptop under his hand and work out how to fix that pothole. Well, you got another three supervisors leading hands under him and two workers ready to fill the pothole, but we can't fill it in till the director comes in his Ford Wild Track with the off-road tyres, the bull bar.
15: Oh, you've got to have the top of the wazza. Got to have the top gear.
4: Oh, yeah, tell me about it.
15: Oh, yeah.
4: And who's paying for all this in the long run?
15: The taxpayer.
4: And this is only going to happen after the election. Isn't that just...
15: That's assuming they get the nod.
4: And that was the other half. That made you laugh like, no, tomorrow. There you go. Promises. Well, they've had, 12 years to do these promises? Yeah, right. And what are they doing? Throwing it down a black hole at the moment.
15: Well,
4: what do they call it? East-west or north-south, whatever link it is.
15: So if you think there's going to be change of, which I know many people are hoping for, is the assertion that things are going to get better pretty quickly?
4: Oh, mate, it's going to take at least a year to work all this debacle out.
15: A year? It's going to take about 25 years.
4: Yeah, but that's just a year to work out. Well, I know one thing, it won't be feasible. Well, no one's that... Oh, we have, yeah, but our costings from 2012 say this black hole, this tunnel, whatever they want to call it, Cheltenham, the Box Hill, which means anyone coming from the country on up in the Wimmera or the Mallee, we have to drive all the way over to the other side of town, the Cheltenham, to catch the train to Box Hill.
15: Yeah.
4: Why would you bother?
15: Well, there's
4: Why would you?
15: Well, there's that. But how many people would do that is what you're asking.
4: Exactly. How many people would drive from one side of town to the other in traffic? Oh, look, we're on the Box Hill to Cheltenham line. It's only taken us an extra 3 hours to get there because of all the roadworks and all the Ford Rangers and all the stopgate people, all the traffic wardens, all the bump traffic trucks that have got to go there that say this lane's closed. Oh, we'll close another lane just to make sure that lane's closed.
15: Oh, Marky, things...
4: Oh, you've seen it all.
15: Things are so bleak.
4: All on the east, southeastern going on.
15: Things are so very bleak in your world.
4: No, they're not.
15: Huh?
4: Yeah, reality hurts sometimes, as they always say. But as I said, the J-Man... Now I've pointed it out to you about the Rangers and the site vehicles and that. He says, I have noticed. He said,
5: even next time you go home, you're doing
15: your own show out there during the news.
5: Oh, yeah, we have a chat. I make him laugh all day tomorrow, as per usual.
15: He's convivial.
5: J-Man's easy to make laugh. Yeah, but, look, at least Jess Wilson's turning around saying, well, something's got to be done. It's not just promises. She's going to have the hardest.
15: Let me ask you this. What is it that brings joy for you?
5: Oh, winning Tats Lotto bring joy.
15: Yeah, but would it?
5: Oh, clear me debts.
15: But generally, on a day-to-day basis, what is it that brings joy?
5: Well, I actually don't know joy.
15: Oh, Mark, for that... For that, I feel sad. You don't know joy.
5: No, I don't know joy. I wish I did.
15: Oh,
5: might even start up, might have a relationship.
15: I think you might
5: have
15: to...
5: One would never know.
15: I think you need to come over to the Tony Mac couch.
5: Oh, no, just come around to the table... We'll have a table talk up here in store.
15: Will a table talk? A bottle of something special?
5: Oh, yeah. Light beer.
15: Well, see, there's the problem. There's the problem just there, I would have thought. Kicking it off like an in-depth, and the best you've got is a light beer. Therein lies part of the problem.
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15: Wherever you are, come and join in. 133-693. Coming up in the next half hour, just after the top of the hour from 5, we'll be talking about, well, we can talk about it any time, really, but the rituals that you apply to life. What are the, do you have small daily rituals to which you abide each and every day? What are they? What are those rituals that get you through the day? And quite often, by the way, according to the research, may help lower stress. What are those rituals? Now, it might be a run. It may be a walk. It might be taking the dog for a walk. It could be making a few phone calls to family, friends, loved ones. It might be getting out in the garden, particularly now the weather's starting to get a little better. Out in the garden in the full time. Is that part of a ritual? What are the rituals that you have in life that encourage, motivate, enthuse you on a day-to-day basis? Asking for a friend. We'll talk more about that in the next half hour. Think about it. Love to hear from you. 133-693. Sammy Thomastown, morning.
1: Morning, Tony. Rituals. In the morning, just after I ring you, or just before, just on the balcony, I just put a light and incense and I do a bit of Tai Chi because I've got 9 poplars in front, you know, so I'm screened from the street.
15: Oh, fantastic. So a little bit of the Tai Chi. Who taught that to you?
1: I've been doing it for years, mate. In the 80s, I got tendonitis in my shoulder from work. And anyway, I went to traditional medicine and the doctor gave me Valium. I went off my head. I go, what are you doing? I'm a young man. And he goes, we only prescribe to old ladies in their 60s and 70s with the pink hair, right? I go, thank you very much. So I went to Chinese doctor, Professor Wong, in High Street, Northcote. Mm-hmm. And he was practicing Eastern meditation, mm-hmm, and such. And so acupuncture, and then from then he taught Tai Chi, and I picked up, and then I learned, you know, like Bruce Lee, right, from there, you know, Eastern mysticism and such. Like they said, you know, the coolest man in the world was Steve McQueen, Tony.
15: Very, very cool. Very cool.
1: He was one of the pallbearers with James Coburn, and he was wearing double denim. At Bruce Lee's funeral.
15: Double denim. No. No. But he did.
1: No. Well, he had the long jeans in those days, they were faded light blue, right?
15: Yeah, you know,
1: the
15: big,
1: you know, right? And he had that sort of top, like, you know, similar to like the Don Dunstan used to get around in South Australia.
15: Oh, no. Shorts. Don't talk about those shorts, Sammy. So I'm really impressed. So you started doing that many a year ago.
1: It was 83, about the time of Ash Wednesday, yeah.
15: And how often would you, every day?
1: Nah, sometimes it depended. When I lived in Fitzroy, I just had like brick buildings around. You wouldn't believe how Fitzroy's become, Tony. It's like become like a little Gotham City, fair income, you know.
15: A little Gotham City. There's your reference there for a certain demographic. A little Gotham City. But the idea of learning Tai Chi, I mean, that...
1: It's hard.
15: You might be just too cool for this school, Sam.
1: No. We're just average guy, mate. I was brought up on the streets of Fitzroy. You survive that way. Now I moved to the suburbs, right? Like, we've got one of the most multicultural suburbs in Thomastown. There was just a shooting down the road this morning. You were on the air, Tony. You broke the news, remember?
15: I know. So, yes, we did. So the... You've obviously embraced the idea because you would have seen a lot of changes through that area over many a year.
1: Oh, yeah. You go now and then, like, well, there was a single story, what's his name, Little Victoria.

0: it's exciting, isn't it? Michael, always good to chat. Thank you. Keep in touch. Rockingham, speaking of Rockingham, is a suburb, for those that don't know, about 47K just southwest of the city. Primary centre for beachside locations, beautiful. Mangles Bay, it's fantastic. Coburn Sound through there is just gorgeous. Michael, thank you. Justine, will come to you wherever you are, right across Australia. 133693. Garlic bread, yummy, says Terry in South Australia. Thought we would have had a lot of calls from bakers. Baker. For those that are making bread, whatever you're doing, you might be working at one of the outlets, either somewhere in Victoria, somewhere in South Australia, somewhere right throughout Western Australia, into the southern parts of New South Wales. Bakers, what is it special about what you're doing in terms of bread preparation? And other businesses are excelling in specialty type breads. What are those distinctions? 133693.
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0: Look at all the amazing texts coming through. Toasted sourdough, beautiful toasted sourdough with melted butter. Promite, delicious. Oh, magnificent. 174, thank you. G'day, Tone. At least Albanese subsidises Mark's blood pressure, the medication. Thank you, Sam. Maybe he does. When it comes to BS and spin, the only difference between Ben Carroll, Jacinta Allen and Daniel Andrews is Ben Carroll doesn't wear glasses. Oh, that's funny. Tony McCouch, the mad shrink. We used to do the, on another program in another life, we used to do the Tony McCouch, and we get the listener to come onto the Tony McCouch, and we would sort out, problems on air, change people's lives. We did all that. The SRL means you can travel by... Thank you. The SRL means you can... Thank you. They travel by train from Morwell and link directly with Box Hill Hospital and Deakin and Monash Uni, plus taking thousands of cars off the road. A no-brainer. Good point. SRL means you travel from train to Morwell... Oh, it comes up twice. Here we go. Complain, complain, complain. At least that becomes the hobby. Oh, don't. Como Hot Bread in Campbellfield, Tony, Victoria. The best bread in Melbourne, Italian style. Might have to do a taste. Those in Camberwell, Victoria. Campbellfield, I beg your pardon. Como Hot Bread, Campbellfield, Victoria. Italian style. I'm thinking a taste test. We should do taste testing. Or as John Blackman used to say, Jay, product evaluation is how we do it. Blackman said, what are you doing? Product evaluation, just to get through all the hoops. And there were many in those days. And John was a master at it. Garlic bread, yummy, says Terry. Thank you. But is it garlic bread that's made by the baker or bread that you've put garlic into it afterwards? Justine, good morning. Do you have a really good bakery around where you are?
11: There's one in Kew, just where the old Leo's was.
0: Well, just the one baker in Kew.
11: Oh, no, there's many, but this is one that we go to. He does the best sourdough. We love the sourdough.
0: Yeah, sourdough has suddenly been a thing for, I don't know, less than a decade probably. Everybody does sourdough now.
11: Yeah, it's beautiful. But there's there's commercial bakeries that do it, like that we all know, you know. The one in Kew is fabulous. But, Tony, I just wanted to tell you, I went back to boxing yesterday and because I had a week off, you know, because I had I did lots of walking. Anyway, my coach who's, I've got a few, she's female, and I was a bit nervous. I thought, well, here we go. Because people say if you have a week off or a few days, it makes a difference. Anyway, she was very impressed with me, Tony.
0: Oh, that's good.
11: But my friend, who is probably my favourite, they won't hear that. They don't listen to this station. The boxers at my gym. He's fighting on the 19th.
0: Why do they not? And why aren't you promoting it for us?
11: Oh well, I will. But they haven't woken up yet, Tony. They do know that I have a bit of an addiction to a station. But
0: Do you think they would? Go on. Sorry. That's made us laugh.
11: A little bit of an addiction.
0: You make us laugh. You're so gorgeous. Go on.
11: So my professional boxer, like the real boxer, Jordan, he's in the UK at the moment training and he fights on the 19th of September.
0: It's the shadow boxer.
11: You should see his training regime, Tony.
0: What does he do?
11: It's like he's living in a caravan. I've called him the Gypsy Boy. And he's training with professional boxers. And one of the trainers has a racehorse. Beautiful horse, because you know my previous life, I was a jockey.
0: Yeah.
11: And they're in a field. So they're training at different gyms in the UK, but it's straight out of a Gypsy series. Mm-hmm. And then the professional trainer, who has won many competitions, he rides his horse in the day and the night in fields. And I said, what the hell? And then my friend, who is training, he almost races the horse on his legs. He's like, and it's unbelievable. So he fights on the 19th. I'm so proud of him because this young boy was sort of not going in a good direction. And one thing led to another, and someone introduced him to boxing. And he's beautiful, and he's got a very strong face. That's a really lovely story, Tony.
0: That's what you want. That's what you want in boxing, a strong face.
11: Face. What do you think? And the other thing, Tony, is my
0: thick
11: other
0: face,
11: favourite boxer.
0: Thick face, black heart.
11: Well, Tony, I don't know if I can handle you this morning. My other favourite boxer.
0: Hang on. You're not the first woman to say that to me, Justine. There's been many over the years.
11: Katie Ryan, she's Irish, and she just won on the weekend. And once again, she's got a very strong face. She's about my height.
0: Mm.
11: And you know what? I'm going to send Katie Ryan into your office in a minute, Tony. And you should see her fight, how she fights, because she's about 152 centimetres.
0: Where does she fight?
11: She's just been fighting in the UK. She's Ireland. So you're asking me too many questions. I haven't woken up yet.
0: So it's my fault. Heart. It's my fault.
11: No, you sound like my husband.
0: It's my fault. I'm sorry we're bothering you if you haven't woken up. We apologise for that.
11: I'm
0: looking at Jay and we just smile together. Funny.
11: Just finally, my sons don't want me to drive up in the car with my husband. One offered me a free flight.
0: Well, I'm thinking, why are you going to drive? You know, I'll lend you the money if you need the airfare.
11: The coastline is beautiful, Tony. From where we live in Melbourne, we just got to get out of the potholes, which I'm going to count how many. So we Melbourne to Albury and then get up early and then Albury to Gosford.
0: Oh, kill me now. Just get on a plane, get there and have your holiday.
11: I did that 10 days ago, Tony. You're winding me up. I think it's time for you to speak to someone else. I'm flying back for Virgin. That's my favourite airline. He's having peace driving back, Tony.
0: How many days in the car together?
11: Two and a half. We have done 2.5 days before, Tony. I don't know what this... I don't know why you're making a big deal.
0: How did it work out?
11: Oh, we had a lovely time. We're still married, but we used to go to Byron Bay all the time. His mother lived in Byron Bay, Tony.
0: Oh, so you'll drop into Byron Bay on the way up there?
11: No, it's a different route this time, Tony. It's all about the charging station.
0: Okay. I think there could be... I think this could be a relationship ender, Justine.
11: I don't think so, Tony. I'm going to go to boxing. Tony, have a good day.
0: You too. Bye. Simon, look at all these texts, none of which I can read out. Bread puns one-liners. Yay, it's the yeast I could do. You're the toast. Donut worry, be happy. I like that. Donut worry, be happy. This is about bakeries. I'm on a roll. Thank you. Your toast. You can crust me. Oh, that's nice. I like that. You can crust me. Great slogans from bakers across Australia. 133693.
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0: A little note from Raymond, who we spoke of earlier, from Yarraville. Morning. He says, thank you for reading out the note earlier. I'd love to call, but I'm not too sure, as don't have the international SMS. I was on my way back home from Greece to Melbourne. I was meant to fly in on Sunday afternoon. However, the ongoing activity of volcano Krakatau has impacted, as I understand, 6 airports. Jakarta, Soekarno-Hatta Airport has been closed since Sunday night. Jakarta time, a decision on either extension or lift is apparently expected soon. I've checked into a couple of hotels for the last few nights as I wait for my airline, Qantas, to confirm a flight out. Initially, they were rescheduling the flights, but then they just cancelled, offering refunds. I understand this has impacted at least 17,000 people, maybe more. Right now, I've no idea when I'll get home. I have no way of flying out, either via different routes. Hope all that's covered by insurance. Let me know about that. The idea of being in that situation is just, you know, can you imagine being in it? It'd be awful. No wind. Well, let's find out. Laura, we'll come back to you very shortly. Come and join us. Simon, morning.
20: Simon, how are you?
0: Sensational, Simon. Thank you.
20: Yeah, what was I going to say? There's a young man, a young cricketer. His name is Sam Constant.
0: Playing for?
20: Australia. And they only gave him a couple of games, a couple of tests. And anyway...
0: What's the name again, Simon?
20: Sam Constant.
0: Sam, is it? S-A-M?
20: Yeah, S-A-M.
0: Sam Constance. I just want to know where he grew up. So where did he grow up, Sam Constance?
20: I think he's in New South
0: Wales. Did he come from...
20: where he come from, Tony?
0: 19-year-old debutante. That'd been going along beautifully.
20: Yeah.
0: Does it say where he grew up? Jay? Doesn't tell us where he was born. No, it doesn't. All that information. It's like...
20: Yeah. Anyway, he had a run-in with, what's his name, Kohli. The Indian bloke, Virat Kohli.
0: Yeah.
20: And Kohli was going to punch him with some. And Sam Constance, he put his chest out to him. He said, go on. He's only about 19. Yeah.
0: At least he was having a crack.
20: Yeah, he's ready to go. He was ready to go. I thought, why can't you bring him back? You know, as an opener. Because we started opening the bat for Australia.
0: Well, I wonder what age he is now. Just trying to get that information is like pulling teeth here at the moment. So what age is he, Jay? Does it say there whether or not...
20: About 21 now, I think, 10 or 20.
0: No, you'd reckon it would be there, Jay, but clearly it's not.
20: Yeah, I'll find out and get back there.
0: Yeah, so he's just gone 20 now. So he's got a long career ahead of him.
20: Oh, hell yeah.
0: Yeah. New South Wales, Sheffield Shield, Sydney Thunder, Big Bash League. So he's doing okay. One of the youngest test openers for the 2024 Boxing Day test.
20: Yep, that's right.
0: Yeah, do remember now. Yep.
20: You're great in the outfield, Fielden.
0: Well, we'll keep an eye on him to see if he comes back in any meaningful way. You're good. Good on you, Simon. Thank you. 133693. We're going to have a quick word with Brendan. We've got time to have a quick word with Brendan. Brendan, hello.
1: G'day. Welcome to the bankrupt state of Victoria, where we spend money like it's grown on the trees.
0: Little bit.
1: I mean, for God's sake, we're almost bankrupt. We're hundreds of billions of dollars in debt, and we've got businesses that are going to flee Victoria because of work from home rubbish.
0: Mm.
1: I mean, the pandemic.
0: The work from home thing is really peculiar on many levels, isn't it?
1: Yeah, I mean, and the pandemic finished 6 years ago. I mean, for God's sake, get rid of the times, get rid of this bloody corrupt government, and put in somebody who knows what they're doing and get us out of debt.
0: Who would we put in there, Bren?
1: Oh, but Wilson, she, I'm thinking. Bring Jeff Kennett back. This mess we've got now is 10 times worse than what happened under John Cain and Joan Turner.
0: Bring Jeff Kennett back, you say?
1: Yeah.
0: But he's not a member of Parliament.
1: Yeah, well, this Labor Party shouldn't be a member of Parliament.
0: Well, they were elected.
1: Yeah, that's a problem, you know. We've got fools in Victoria, haven't we?
0: So your fellow Victorians are foolish?
1: I'm not saying all of them. I'm just saying you've got fools, you know.
0: You mean the ones that voted for a party that you don't like?
1: Well, it's not just me who doesn't like them. I mean, they're corrupt. I mean, look, the only reason we're having the Royal Commission and rebuilding the industry is because it looks good on paper. I mean, what about all the money that's been stolen by the CFMEU, allegedly?
0: So are you also curious? Oh, there's so much to discuss there, Brent. I wish we had a bit more time. But you make some good points, and I thank you for doing that. Unfortunately, we've got the news not far away. It is Australia Overnight. Back straight after this.
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0: 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And rituals, your daily rituals. 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
7: Good morning, I'm Dusty Fitzpatrick. One Nation is being urged to take up briefings with the superannuation industry to discuss their proposed changes. The minor party believes workers should be able to have early access to their super by reducing the compulsory contribution. People would be able to lower their contribution by one quarter each pay cycle and use that money to help with rent or a mortgage. But Mary Delahunty from the Association of Superannuation Funds says it's counterproductive.
8: So the less we have in private savings, the more everyone pays into the public pension to help people who have worked very, very hard have dignity in retirement. And that is the fundamental bargain of this system, which is why if you pull at one thread, the whole thing disintegrates.
7: Tech companies may be forced to implement measures which would allow social media users to remove algorithms from their feed. The algorithms currently help shape and tailor content to individuals. The federal government is examining the move as part of the enhanced social media laws. Communications Minister Annika Wells says tech platforms that don't abide by the rules would also face bigger fines.
9: We've been working on these laws for a year. I want to do what is technically possible, and what drives me is giving Australians more choice. Whether they want to keep the algorithm, whether they want to do things a different way, it should be their choice, not big tech's choice.
7: The Transport Safety Bureau is investigating a light plane crash south of Brisbane in which two people died. The aircraft spent less than 15 minutes in the air before coming down in a field at Stockley. The occupants have been identified as a 56-year-old man and a 23-year-old woman. The circumstances leading up to the crash are still being established. More than a million users of learning platform MathSpace in Australia and New Zealand have had their data stolen in a cyber attack. This data stolen includes names and email addresses. Tech expert Charlie Brown says students' results have not been accessed, but other information could be leaked online.
11: Their student email address is likely going to be traded on the dark web and bought and sold. And so in the next couple of weeks, they could start receiving emails saying, click here to get a benefit, such as, a promo code to the canteen or something like that. And they try and steal more information from this.
7: At least 11 people have been killed in an avalanche in Russia. It struck a group of 30 climbers on one of the country's highest peaks in the North Caucasus. It's understood 10 climbers made their way down the mountain safely, but six remain unaccounted for. Also making news, emergency services are warning of the threat of flash droughts as we head towards summer, and Australia's oldest woman has died at the age of 112. In finance, the Dow Jones is trading down 271 points, the Nasdaq down 77, one Australian dollar buying 72.1 US cents.
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7: better. The AFL Callum Mills finals campaign has come to an end after scans confirm the Sydney Swans captain has torn his ACL. The Cowboys have confirmed they will challenge the Grade 2 high tackle charge laid on co-captain Reuben Cotter. Marnus Labuschagne has retained his place in Australia's test squad for next month's tour of South Africa. Chairman of selectors George Bailey says he has faith in the struggling batsman.
30: Not shying away from the fact that we'd like some more runs from Marn. That's clear, but we're also confident that he can still make a positive contribution to that squad.
7: The Australian Opals have gone down to Belgium by 12 points at the Women's Basketball World Cup. Their campaign isn't over yet. They'll play the loser of the Italy versus China clash in a qualification final. That's news and sport.
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7: Your four-day forecast for Gippsland and the Valley has strong wind warnings today for the central and east Gippsland coast, but it will be mostly sunny. Near zero chance of rain, but some morning frost around this morning. Winds to 25 k's an hour and a top of around 16 degrees, with overnight temperatures falling to between 3 and 7. Tomorrow, cloudy with a high chance of rain, possible hail near the prom. Winds to 35 k's and a top of just 12. Thursday, cloudy, light winds, a top of 15. And Friday, mostly sunny and light winds, a top of 19. Currently, it's 5 degrees.
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10: Good point, Michael. Thank you. The sourdough bread, healthier, Tony Macca, than regular bread because of prebiotics, has a lower glycemic index. Oh, thank you for that background, which means easier digestion. Yum, yum, yum. Thank you for that. I love it. Love, love, love, love, love. Daily rituals, I have three. First one is a shower. The second one is a shave. Thank you. I think we got that message. Victoria's debt. You say here, 781 says, Victoria's debt. Scary to think what Jess Wilson and the Libs may find regarding debt if and when they win power. Ouch. Be very careful for what you wish. It's going to be a really interesting time as we get closer and closer to a state election. Just seems it's taken a hell of a long time to get there. Melbourne nudging 7 degrees on the way for a top of 16. Perth 14 degrees, 14.5 degrees. Top of 22 today. And Adelaide 8 degrees, becoming cloudy. Top of 18 degrees. If you're having your birthday today, Tuesday, 8th day of September, write it down. Tuesday, 8th of September. Birthdays today include Ronnie Burns, the great Ronnie Burns. We love Ron. Is 80 today, Ronnie Burns. Australian singer. Biggest hit, Smiley, all those years ago. Written by John Young. Produced by Molly. Lots of other things as well. And we forget that TV show. He was the original co-host of Healthy, Wealthy and Wise. And his beautiful daughter, Lauren, won that gold medal in Taekwondo, the 2000 Olympic Games. Ronnie Burns today. Happy birthday, Ron. Born in Prahran, just round the corner. Born in Prahran is 80 today. Other one, and I wish we had time. We probably may not, but we might do it between now and the end of the program, Jay, if we can. The great Fine Young Cannibals. Fine Young Cannibals. Their hits included things like Johnny Come Home, Suspicious Minds. They did a great version of that. And She Drives Me Crazy. Good thing. Lots of other hits. David Steele from Fine Young Cannibals, the guitarist with that band, is 66. James Packer, we mentioned. Happy birthday, James Packer. Together with Lachlan Murdoch. Lachlan today, 55. Done okay. Really good start to life, but did okay. He's doing okay. James Packer had some highs, had some lows. Doing okay. 59, just got remarried. Well done him. But the one I wanted to mention, for those just a little older, in a particular demographic, you, me, people listening around Australia, the year 1965, there was an ad in a newspaper, in Variety, no, it wasn't a newspaper, Variety magazine, and it said, it read, "Madness, running parts for four insane boys aged 17 to 21. That was the headline. That was the advertisement. "Madness, running parts for four insane boys aged 17 through to 21. And it turned out to be this.

0: And you tell the young ones today and they just wouldn't understand. G'day, Tony Mac. In my opinion, the best bread is a sourdough loaf. And would you believe it, Coles has a rye or wholemeal sourdough loaf at my Coles. You can slice it any size you like. Love it. Helen, thank you for that. When we come back, the big question we've been asking is... what is the big question we've been asking, Jay? We've been asking those small daily rituals, and is it true that they can lower stress levels? OMG, gee, I hope so. Dr. Marnie Lishman, regular contributor to the program, is a speaker and doctor of psychology, therapist. We need her, and mindset coach. Very special guest, Dr. Marnie Lishman, is next. Australia Overnight.
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0: Tell you what, it's always good we catch up with Dr. Marnie Lishman, who is author, speaker, doctor of psychology, therapist, don't we need that, and a mindset coach. Dr. Marnie Lishman, good morning.
16: Good morning. How are you?
0: I love the title here, Small Daily Rituals. We'll get to in just a moment. For a long time, I have said, and people knock me down for it, routine will set you free. Routine will set you free. Is there anything in that?
16: Oh, definitely, definitely. And I get so excited when I read articles that's, you know, showing evidence to things that I already tell people. It makes me feel good. And, you know, I'm like you. Like, I, when I'm talking to my clients, I'm always making sure that they've got schedules going, that there's kind of, you know, predictable rituals in their lives that they do, that they're kind of plonking into their diaries and their calendars with intention. And I'm always making sure that they do that before they even leave my room, because it is so good for our psychological well-being. So, yeah, when research comes along and backs up what I'm saying, I get very excited.
0: And rightly so. And the other thing is that you've got to sort of make things happen to some degree. You've got to impact on what happens for you, what happens for family, what happens for your business, for your loved ones, all of that. Mm. You've got to have some influence in that, albeit only of a subtle.
16: Oh, definitely, definitely. Because life is kind of all over the place, isn't it? Life gives us unpredictable things out of kind of the left field. So the more we have things that we can control, activities that we intentionally do, you know, the things that are we predict in our mind are going to make us feel happy. You know, like we might go, okay, I know when I hang out with this person and have a cup of coffee, we're going to have a joke and I can have a bit of a debrief. You know, that's going to make me feel good. And I know exercise on the weekends makes me feel good. And I know going to bed early with a good book, you know, makes me feel good. You're actually got control over that, haven't you? You know that if you do A, B and C, you're going to feel better for it, which is a nice thing to do when you can take the reins of your life, because in other areas that's not always the case.
0: Marnie, is it about that feeling of being in control? Is that the you know, the bottom line?
16: Yeah, I think it is that locus of control. The more control we have, the better. So
0: over our own destiny.
16: Yeah. I mean, and this is the thing, you know, like when we talk, you know, we've probably even had this conversation before about how spontaneity is good for you as well. But I often say to people, you know, it would be chaotic if everything was spontaneous all the time. It's nice to allocate some spontaneity into a week that's quite scheduled.
0: Yeah.
16: That's where it's more beneficial, because certainty is good for the brain. Like, human beings like to know what's going to happen next. It makes them less stressed, less anxious. So, you know, like, we can do that by intentionally creating rituals into our life. And when we do that, we're popping things in that we know we're going to feel good doing. So that element of control and, you know, having the steering wheel in our own hands is a nice feeling. It makes us less scared about life.
0: And just to be a bit playful, Marnie, even as adults, I mean, children do that anyway. But then as adults, some of us go, oh, we can't behave like that anymore. We can't.
16: Yeah.
0: Well, we should really. The idea of being somewhat frivolous at the right time and be playful about our relationships and be playful with our family, playful sometimes with colleagues at the right time.
16: Oh, definitely, definitely. And even this research that we're talking about, it was about kind of intentional and creating predictable rituals. But a lot of it was about that social connection, and social connection intentionally plonking it in your diary as though it is as important as a doctor's appointment or your work or whatever it is so important. It's so good for stress reduction and also resilience. And that includes, you know, catching up with friends, having, you know, meaningful, deep conversations, listening, but in particular joking around and being playful. That is so good for us, and is not only that antidote to stress, but that's where we connect when we're mucking around.
0: Yeah, and we all like to muck around once or twice a week with a cup of coffee, reading the paper on the way home. So finish here, walk out of this building, jump in the car, drop into a favourite coffee shop with a paper and spend 40 minutes alone, quietly, yes. Not too many people around at that time of the morning, 6 o'clock, and just reading the paper quietly and watching the world go past, the frenzy of people coming in to start their day.
16: Yeah.
0: It's somewhat therapeutic. Presence.
16: It is. And it's connecting to the present moment, isn't it? Without rushing around. And it's amazing what you notice and observe in life when you do that.
0: And then for me too, it's about picking up the phone from time to time, randomly ringing somebody with whom you may not have spoken or may not have spoken for some time, a friend, colleague, a loved one, just simply to say hi. And it may be all of 45 seconds sometimes.
16: Exactly, exactly. And, you know, that's exactly what the research showed, is that just connecting with a friend, again, with intention, you know, it could be a text message, picking up the phone, having a conversation. It's obviously more better for it to be face-to-face, but even just a conversation is, you know, showing that relationships can act as a buffer against some of those harder life moments that we react to.
0: And they will come up. They will come
16: up.
0: And you've
16: got to. It's inevitable.
0: That's inevitable. It's always good to talk to you, Dr. Marnie. Thank you.
16: Lovely. Thanks for having me.
0: See you. Bye. Dr. Marnie Lishman, how is it for you, those small daily rituals that maybe do help to lower stress levels? What have you done in the past? 133693. Dr. Marnie Lishman, regular contributor right here on Australia Overnight.
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0: Don't want to leave this morning without paying tribute to the late Peter Brock, Australian racing car driver, known as PP, Peter Perfect, King of the Mountain. He was only 61 at the wheel of a V8 sports car when it crashed. was a Targa West, the very popular Targa West, doing exactly what he loved. It was 20 years ago today.
1: When I was a kid, I used to watch Bathurst a lot, and Peter Brock was one of the guys I used to follow. Even though I was a Ford fan, I had a soft spot for Peter Brock.
2: I was drawn to the 05. Didn't matter what brand he was driving.
1: And obviously, he is the legend of our sport. Everyone wants to hold that Peter Brock trophy, and obviously 20 years of his passing is a massive one. And
3: yeah, Peter Brock was one of those guys I remember when I was younger that was like a god. Because of the success he had, the legend he was, the type of person he was as well. He set a standard for us drivers of perfection around the mountain. I think anyone in Australia and New Zealand, you could go around and ask them who Peter Brock is and they would know straight away.
4: The Peter Brock Trophy for us is the biggest in our sport. It's the one that everyone wants to win, and you know, we're very lucky to have such an icon of like that that is still held on 20 years after his passing.
6: He was the breakthrough of creating that commercial reality of what drivers are all about and sharing what experiences drivers go through inside a race car and bringing the fans and the people into the race car.
1: He's a hero to many in motorsport, but also out of motorsport. So I think that's what makes him so special and someone that connects so well back to, you know, everyone that's ever watched Bathurst or supercars in general.
2: He really related to the people. He brought the people on the journey with him.
7: He is the most credentialed driver around Bathurst. All the different cars he's driven, all the times he's won it.
6: To do it in many different ways, many different cars, winning by six laps, it's, you know, completely unheard of these days, so.
2: You know, there was no data back then, there was no onboard technology to study. They just were freestylers, and you could see the way he drove. He just wheeled that car.
8: Man, he

0: Vehicle is reported stolen, with Victoria Police launching a new tool aimed at helping recover stolen cars sooner. Luke Francis reports.
1: Victoria Police has launched the stolen vehicle check on its website, allowing people to search a vehicle's registration, make and model. The public can also report the location of a suspected stolen vehicle directly to police. Police say around 80% of cars stolen over the past year have been recovered. Police recommend locking cars using steering wheel or OBD port locks and parking in a garage where possible. Luke Francis, Ace Radio.
0: Doctors, nurses, midwives and allied health professionals will be offered incentives to fill critical jobs in rural and regional Victoria under a new plan from the Liberals and Nationals. Opposition leader Jess Wilson says they have looked at a model from another state.
2: We understand it can be really difficult to see healthcare professionals move to regional Victoria. And that's exactly why we've looked to New South Wales to see a model that is operating effectively and delivering real results when it comes to attracting people to regional Victoria. Those with the much needed experience, whether it's nurses, whether it's doctors, whether it's midwives, whether it is the allied health professionals, that regional Victorians deserve access to.
0: Vets are screaming out for more gloves and other PPE as they start to see a flood of owners concerned about sick animals or dogs that have chewed on dead birds. Victorian Shadow Agriculture Minister Emma Keely says vets are at the forefront as the virus sweeps the state and they deserve better basic extra resources.
3: I'm calling on the Labor government to support our vets. They do an incredible job in rural and regional areas and they're doing the heavy lifting when it comes to supporting our community in response to this bird flu.
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0: Gormandale Football Netball Club's Carly Jennings has been inducted into the North Gippsland Football Netball League Hall of Fame. 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That's the latest in local news and sport.
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6: Your four-day forecast for Gippsland and the Valley has strong wind warnings today for the central and east Gippsland coast, but it will be mostly sunny. Near zero chance of rain, but some morning frost around this morning. Winds to 25 k's an hour and a top of around 16 degrees, with overnight temperatures falling to between 3 and 7. Tomorrow, cloudy with a high chance of rain, possible hail near the prom. Winds to 35 k's and a top of just 12. Thursday, cloudy, light winds, a top of 15. And Friday, mostly sunny and light winds, a top of 19. Currently, it's 5 degrees.
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7: A very good morning to you. This is Country Today with me, Libby Price. Another look at a different angle at renewable energies, because the New South Wales government has sided with the Clean Energy Investment Group. They've doubled the amount of objections needed to trigger an investigation into projects by the Independent Planning Commission. And farmers say it makes it extremely difficult for small rural communities opposed to wind turbine developments. And with all this talk that this is going to be another bad year for bushfires, the CFA is urging everyone to be ready.
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8: Good morning, I'm Gabriel Hodson in the Victorian Rural Newsroom. The latest long-range forecast from the Bureau of Meteorology shows almost every mainland state is heading for rainfall deficiencies. Jamie Smith has more.
9: The latest monthly overview from the Bureau shows there's been some high August rainfall across much of inland Australia, but many parts of Tasmania and the coastal mainland saw below average rain. Across September, we can expect little rain across much of eastern Queensland, parts of eastern New South Wales, eastern Victoria, the southwest of WA and parts of northern Australia. Parts of southern Queensland and northern New South Wales are already in drought or close to it, but now central and southern WA, as well as a large part of Tasmania, also have serious rainfall deficiencies. Stream flows are lower than average in much of the eastern and southern parts of the continent. Groundwater levels are generally healthy in northern Australia, but below average in the south. Jamie Smith, Victorian Rural News.
8: A massive delay in visa processing is threatening to hold up the harvesting of crops as annual workers from overseas wait days and sometimes months to get approval to enter Australia. Victorian Shadow Agriculture Minister Emma Keely says it could wreck an otherwise bumper harvest.
3: We've had about half a dozen farmers in the Wimmera and Southern Mallee contact my office in the past week, very concerned that the Albanese Labor government are taking so long to approve the 417 working visas. This is really important for local farmers who are looking at a really good harvest this year through their grain growing region, but they simply cannot recruit the local workforce.
8: The Weekly Times says some farmers are working 90 hours a week to make up for missing overseas workers in areas where there's almost no unemployment. Federal Nationals leader David Littleproud has introduced a bill repealing the Albanese government's new gun laws. He says licensed firearm owners should not be used as scapegoats for what happened more than 9 months ago.
10: No one is questioning the tragic circumstances of what happened in Bondi, but what we saw after it was just political expedience that took away the rights of over a million Australians who have lawful gun licences in this country that have done nothing wrong.
8: The government's buyback scheme remains stalled, with Queensland, the NT, and Victoria declining to take part. Tasmania is pursuing its own arrangements. The CSIRO has teamed up with firefighters from Victoria's Country Fire Authority and South Australia's Country Fire Service to come up with the first comprehensive study of fire behaviour in canola stubble. It comes after a long-standing belief that it burns differently and more unpredictably than regular grass. Researchers found that even small changes in vegetation cover in a harvested canola paddock could lead to fire spreading faster. They also found predicting fire spread depended on multiple factors, including cover, fuel moisture and wind speed. The team is now developing crop-specific fire models that can be integrated into fire danger rating systems. One of their next challenges will be fire in lentil crops. The Coalition is vowing to give $10,000 to doctors, nurses, midwives and allied health professionals who take up jobs in country Victoria. The Liberals and Nationals would invest $40 million over 4 years to establish the Victorian Rural Health Workforce Incentive Scheme if elected on November 28. And that's the state of the country. I'm Gabriel Hodson. Good morning.
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0: Joining us now is Owen Nicholas, duty forecaster for the Bureau of Meteorology. Owen, good morning to you. What can we expect with the weather?
11: Well, last night we saw a bit of a cold front sort of pass through the east of the state, which brought some showers to the Gippsland region. But then in behind that cold front, a pretty strong ridge of high pressure has sort of settled over much of the state and brought a pretty cold, calm conditions overnight. We saw some temperatures down sort of in the 0 to negative 1 range in sort of southwestern parts of the state near Hamilton, and had a frost warning out for much of the west and north of the state there. So now I might go through and talk about what's going to happen today. Under that high pressure ridge, pretty clear skies and light winds and mild temperatures throughout most of the state today, before another cold front sort of brushes through the south of the state, bringing some light showery activity and more cloudy and windy conditions to sort of southern and coastal parts, probably this evening and into much of tomorrow, where it'll be a little bit colder. So now reading some forecasts around the state today, starting in the southwest, Portland and Warrnambool are expecting a maximum temperature of 14 degrees today, with 15 in Hamilton and 14 as well in Colac, and those are all just mostly sunny conditions there. And then moving up to Nil, we can expect 17, Horsham is expecting a maximum temperature of 16, Stawell 16 as well, Swan Hill is expecting a maximum temperature of 17, Kerrang 17 as well, it's a little warmer further north there, Deniliquin 18, and Echuca is expecting a maximum temperature of 17, Wangaratta and Albury-Wodonga are both expecting temperatures of 18 degrees today, and still very clear skies, sunny conditions up there. Traralgon can expect a maximum temperature of 17 degrees today. Sale, a bit warmer, 18. Bairnsdale, 17 as well. And Lake St Johns will be 15 degrees today. And, yeah, conditions should be very sunny throughout most of the day, just getting a bit more cloudy in the southwest later tonight.
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7: Next. Next on Country Today, the New South Wales government has doubled the amount of objections needed to trigger an investigation into renewable energy projects by the Independent Planning Commission. And farmers say it makes it extremely difficult for small rural communities opposed to developments.
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7: To what's become that most divisive of rural issues, the race to renewable energy. The New South Wales government has sided with the Clean Energy Investor Group and doubled the amount of objections needed to trigger an investigation into projects by the Independent Planning Commission. Farmers say it makes it extremely difficult for small rural communities opposed to wind turbine developments. We're joined by New South Wales flower farmer Derek Bush of Bush Roses near Yass. So, Derek, what's the problem with these changes made by the Planning Minister, Paul Scully?
19: Just to put a little bit in context here, we have HumeLink running through our community now, which is that electricity cable, that 500 kV one, that runs from Snowy 2.0 up to Bannerby. And some of my neighbours have all decided that putting in a wind farm would be a really, really good idea, but only really good idea for those who are actually going to get paid and actually want the wind farm. The rest of the local community around us is deadly opposed to the wind farm. If they kept it within a boundary that didn't affect all of the, they'd probably have a wind farm without too many objections, but it's encroaching on everyone's property quite close by. Bookham's a really small community. There's probably about 70-odd people that are directly affected by this wind farm. And now that the planning minister's decided that 50 signatures against the proposal was the original amount that had to be sought to move the proposal past just getting a big fat tick, now it's going to 100. So you can imagine a small community like Bookham getting 100 signatures, whereas, maybe one-fifth of our community actually is in favour of the turbines, is going to be quite difficult to muster up enough support.
7: What can you do from here? I can't imagine there'd be much you can do.
19: Beg. That's about it. Look, there's very few safeguards for a community like us. Squadron Energy is quite happy just to tell us what we're going to get, and we don't really
7: That's the company building the wind turbines.
19: Yeah. So Squadron's owned by Tookie Forest. Oh, let's just say maybe he's a major shareholder. Squadron has a few projects going around Australia at the moment. We've got 58 turbines at the moment. Did start at 99, but we've been pretty proactive on trying to reduce the impact on everyone. They're about 275 metres tall. They're all going to have 6.5 to 7 kilowatt generators on them, which are going to create a lot of noise. And a lot of environmental damage. Obviously, they're going to destroy our wedge-tailed eagle population and our bent-winged bats. There's only two places in Australia that bent-winged bats actually live, and we're one of them. So, yeah, it's a pretty interesting little scenario because there aren't any safeguards for a community like us. We just pretty much have to put up with it.
7: And I understand that this was actually a recommendation from the Clean Energy Investor Group, so they're being favoured by the state government.
19: Oh, of course, come on. there's so much political will out there to put in as many turbines as possible because if we're ever going to get to Bowen's 85% renewable, half the countryside's going to have to be
20: covered in turbines and solar panels. So, you know, there's a lot of subsidies that go in. I can't tell you how much they are. No one actually can tell us how much the subsidies are because it's all redacted information.
7: Well, I guess it's one of the problems, isn't it, of living in a windy area?
20: Actually, you know what the really funny thing is about what you just said? So the AEMO pulled out a report only just recently talking about the wind assets for New South Wales. So Bookham is rated at the second lowest wind asset for New South Wales out of all the areas. And it also, did a bushfire rating, and we are rated at the highest risk area for bushfires as well. So I'm sure most of your listeners know that, you know, when you actually have wind turbines, you lose the ability to have aerial support for aerial water bombing. Doesn't matter how much these companies are going to tell us how they put the turbines into a Y position and they're safe to fly around. 50-kilometre-an-hour winds, they're not going to fly around them one little bit. So we're going to have just big, massive areas where we can't have any sort of aerial bombardment for water just to contain the fire. So that gets rid of another whole aspect of our ability to stop bushfires in this area. We're a very, very prone area. We're hilly. We're rocky. There's not a lot of access to anywhere. So, yeah, bad wind and bad bushfires. It's not such a great thing. It's only because HumeLink's running through our community. It's the only reason that companies like Squadron are here, because it's close to the grid.
7: Derek Bush of Bush Roses at Bookham in New South Wales. This is Country Today. Next on Country Today, CFA Deputy Chief Officer Trevor Owen reminding all of us that we need to have a written fire plan in place before we're in the middle of the bushfire season.
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7: The Country Fire Authority has released its annual bushfire survey, and with the talk that this is going to be another bad year for fires, the CFA is urging everyone to be prepared. Country Today's Daniel Brewer spoke with Deputy Chief Officer for the South East, Trevor Owen.
26: 88% of the respondents agreed very strongly that they would leave early is their safest option. So that's what they're telling us. 81% indicated that they were unlikely to leave until they were actually threatened by a fire. So whilst they're saying they believe that to leave is by far the safest option, what's interesting in that is that 81% are also saying that they're unlikely to leave unless they actually know there's a fire.
27: Are the CFA concerned with that particular number?
26: Well, we do know that on particularly the extreme and catastrophic days, that fires move very, very quickly through the landscape and they're very unpredictable. And if you're not well positioned well ahead before a bushfire starts, so the thinking's not there, you don't have your bushfire plan in place, you haven't prepared your property, you haven't gone to a safe place in terms of come into one of those provincial urban areas, spending the day in there whilst the weather abates, then you can find yourself in a situation where you just simply won't have time to leave your property and get to the safe space. So we encourage people ahead of time, particularly on those extreme and catastrophic days where you're in a high bushfire prone area, is to leave and come in early, do some shopping, spend some time with friends, go to the movies in some of those major provincial cities where it's a lot safer.
27: Now, obviously, bushfire survival plans, they're pretty important, but alarming statistics said only 13% have actually written one down.
26: Yeah, so we know that 93%, which is pleasing, actually have considered and have, in their own mind, a bushfire plan. So they actually know what they need to do. But if you're going to take it to that next step, which we encourage people to do, and that is have a written bushfire plan, that you can then keep in a safe space when you need to, you grab the plan, and it's a checklist of all the things that you need to do. And you can't just, on the spur of the moment, just go back to muscle memory. You're better off to have a considered bushfire plan, a checklist of what you need to do, and then enacting that plan in a considered way rather than that of just relying on memory.
7: Trevor Owen from the CFA speaking with Daniel Brewer. Terrific having your company this Tuesday morning on Country Today. I'll be back again tomorrow morning at the same time so we can catch up again with another edition of Country Today.
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0: Don't Macca's walk, Macca's run to the new cheesy quarter pounder.
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3: 7 degrees in Melbourne, a sunny day, a top of 16. It's 6 o'clock. Good morning. I'm David Armstrong. A Werribee man's in hospital with slash wounds after he was attacked by two armed teenagers. Broke into his home early this morning. Madeline Burke reports.
4: It was just after one this morning. Four people were home at the time when two armed intruders forced their way into the Otterham Way property. They allegedly assaulted one of the occupants, a 45-year-old man, slashing him with a blade. The offenders tried to steal a car, but police were quick to arrive and blocked them from leaving. One of the teens was arrested at the property. The other fled on foot but was arrested nearby. A 15-year-old and a 14-year-old, both from the Wyndham area, remain in custody. The three other occupants who were home at the time were not physically injured. Madeline Burke, Melbourne.
3: Two drivers have died after separate crashes overnight. Two cars collided on High Street in Thomastown. A 75-year-old man died on the way to hospital. Driver, second vehicle, a 38-year-old from Kiala, was not injured. He was interviewed by detectives, released pending further inquiries. The man died after his car left the road and struck a tree at Drummond North in the Central Highlands. Free COVID vaccines will end for most Australians from October 1. The jab moves from the stand-alone pandemic program to the national immunisation program. Free doses will remain for over 75s every 6 months, as well as for over 65s, Indigenous Australians aged 50 to 74, and immunocompromised adults. Mushroom cook killer Aaron Patterson has been approved for taxpayer-funded Ozempic. Here's Nine's Christina Hearn.
5: The reason for this is because she's in solitary confinement, unable to exercise, and that's going to be the case for the foreseeable future. Now, the Department of Justice says prescription drugs to prisoners are given on doctor's advice only. During her high-profile murder trial, Erin Patterson did tell the court that she had a problem with binge eating and also body image issues. She is currently awaiting news on her appeal, whether she is going to be granted a retrial. The 51-year-old is currently serving a life sentence behind bars, non-parole period of 33 years.
3: A record-breaking El Nino weather event this summer could push up food prices. Experts say the predicted hot and dry conditions, one of the key issues which will affect food pricing over the next year. The bomb has forecast El Nino will peak in late spring or summer. Australia's oldest woman has died at the age of 112. South Australian Lorna Henstridge lived through 26 prime ministers. She was born in Adelaide in 1914. Finance, Wall Street down 271, the dollar 72.17 US.
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3: better. Cricket Australia set to announce partial privatisation of the Big Bash League. Despite opposition from New South Wales and Queensland, states will be allowed to explore sell-offs of 49% stakes in their BBL franchises. Chris Scott has accused North Melbourne of disrespecting Alistair Clarkson. The Roos will formalise its process to appoint its next coach in the next couple of days. The Geelong coach spoke with Fox Footy.
6: It's too easy for others to put all the blame on the coach, especially when you've got someone that's proven beyond a shadow of a doubt. Now, whatever you think of him, I think he deserves the respect not to have all of the dirty laundry aired publicly.
3: And that's the latest news and sports.
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9: Good morning, it's Daniel Brewer with your Gippsland news and sport. The Carroll Labor Government is helping young people in Gippsland overcome barriers to employment and education. Member for Eastern Victoria, Harriet Shing, visited the Ladder Step Up office in Morwell to announce a further $750,000 investment into the Ladder Step Up Latrobe Valley program. Ms. Shing saying she's been proud to advocate for the program.
10: Over the years, I've been so proud to advocate for this program. Again, hundreds of young people from across the valley have had the support that they've needed in order to thrive. They are now in work, they're in education, they're acquiring wonderful life skills and confidence, and they're making their own way in the best possible way.
9: Police are appealing for information after a person allegedly demanded cash at a service station in Sale. The incident happened on Reeve Street at around 7:15 on the evening of August 9th. Police say the person entered the store, approached the counter and made demands for cash while making gun shapes with their hand. The offender is described as tall with a slim build and very dark skin, wearing a white fur-lined jacket, dark pants and shoes. A photo is on the iWatch Wellington Police Service Area Facebook page. Anyone with information is urged to contact Crime Stoppers. The Walhalla Goldfields Railway is appealing for financial support as ageing locomotives require significant mechanical work. Pat Gordon reports.
11: The railway is asking for community support as it works to maintain its ageing locomotives. It says substantial mechanical work is needed, with repair and part cost putting pressure on the organisation. Trolley services are operating on Wednesdays and some weekends, while mechanics dedicate time to the locomotives. People can support the railway by donating, purchasing tickets, volunteering or sharing the appeal. Pat Gordon, Ace Radio.
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9: 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More information can be found through their Facebook page. 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
8: 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Local weather.
9: Your 4-day forecast for Gippsland and the Valley. There is a strong wind warning for the central and east Gippsland coast. The chance of morning frost turning to a sunny day with light winds. The Valley, Bairnsdale and Orbost 17, Sale 18, Lakes Entrance 15. Tomorrow cloudy with a high chance of showers, most likely in the early morning 13. Thursday cloudy with light winds 15. Friday chance of morning fog turning to a sunny day with light winds 19. Currently it's 4 degrees.
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15: G'day, Sean and Monkey here. It's Tuesday the 8th of September. We are back. How's your last 24 hours been, Monkey?
16: Yeah, fine, thank you. Actually, I had to I had to drive Poppy back to boarding school at Ballarat. I let her have an extra night at home for Father's Day. And on the way back, I did something I haven't done in a long time. I had a power nap.
15: Good on you. Well done.
16: Oh, geez, they're good.
15: Did it work?
16: Absolutely. Yeah, I was just getting a bit, And, yeah.
15: 15 minutes, 20?
16: 15.
15: Yep, beauty. Set the alarm.
16: Set the alarm. Yep. Yeah, so there you go. That's my 24 hours. Really exciting. You?
15: Radio. Nah, nothing like that. But I want to talk about the show. Radio Skateries today at 8 o'clock. $300 up for grabs. And then Monkey's Thought on Sport a bit later after 7:30. Can you give us any inkling into what's going to feature?
16: Well, I have a thought about Friday's NFL game. Mm.
15: You have a thought about that?
16: Yeah.
15: Okay.
16: You I'm going to say it now because that's the segment.
15: Yeah, that's later on after 7:30. In the meantime, this is 1927.

0: 1927, Sean and Monkey here at 13 past six.
1: All right, I was going to start the show by talking about Alistair Clarkson and, you know, the St. Vinny's thing, where he's left his merch there.
0: I think, yeah, it's brilliant.
1: But I'm going to save it because I just heard in the news before. I mean, this has bumped Clarko for mine. Clarko will get a feature later in the sport because it's a humorous story. But this is, I'm not going to say this is a sad story because, you know, this lady lived a long life, long, long indeed. So I just heard in the news there, Australia's oldest woman, Sean, has died at the age of 112. Lorna Henstridge from South Australia was born in Adelaide in 1914. 112.
0: Yeah, I read about this earlier. Her daughter, who's 80,
1: wow,
0: announced this, and she said, "Yeah, Mum, she had a good innings," and that is not a good innings. That is a great innings to get to 112. Imagine being what's half of that? 50. Imagine being 56, thinking I'm halfway there.
1: Yeah, I know. You know, I'm thinking, you know, I just turned 50. As you know, I think I'm in the twilight. No, I've got. If you're chasing down Lorna, what about this for a stat? It was in the news. She's lived through 26 Australian prime ministers.
0: Oh, there's a good stat.
1: Do you reckon each time she's just going, oh, God.
0: Yeah, here we go
1: Here's another one. Yeah. I would have loved to have asked her who was her favourite, but, yeah. Have you got any more on it? Like, great.
0: She was living independently only, so it was up about 5 or 6 years ago. Sorry, 105. So she got to 105 and then she moved into an aged care facility.
1: Oh, she kicked up.
0: Bordertown.
1: Another
0: so
1: 7 years.
0: Done well. Yeah, absolutely. But there's no info on, often, you know, whenever you get people at this age, oh, what's the secret? And they might say, oh, a little glass of whiskey at 6 o'clock every night.
1: It's the whiskey.
0: No, but there's nothing, there's nothing like that. She's, she said she was still able to go out and have a coffee as well. And enjoy and hold a conversation. That's probably the most amazing gift. So
1: I would love. I don't know about you, but I have a real ambition to get to 100.
0: Yeah, I've heard you talking about
1: this
0: before.
1: I say to the kids all the time, I say, I'll get to 100.
0: Which yeah, you're a good 50.
1: They're worried that
0: I don't like saying that.
1: I'm going to be too annoying, but it's a ripe old age, 112.
0: I wonder if we've got any listeners out there at the moment, maybe not necessarily that, you know, listening right now that might be over 100, but they're mums or dads or parents, you know, you never know.
1: Wow. Could we have listeners who are 100?
0: Oh, I'm not, yeah, well, maybe, but, no, maybe not 100 or, I don't know. Send us a text. I'd love to know. I'm going to go for it right now, 0437.
1: Because there's a 100-year-old, can 100, I'm not being ageist, can 100-year-old people text?
0: Well, I don't know. Give us a call. I'm just curious. You can reach out to us, send us a text, if you can, to 043.
1: Even if you're 42, I'd be happy.
0: Rightio. The number 0437 882 000. Stump us next.
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0: Sean and Monkey here at 19 past six. It's the Morning Rush. You can reach out to us here and try and solve the stumper. The number is 1300 00 1242. I haven't told you the answer today, Monkey.
1: Okay. I'm like everyone else. I'm just hearing it for the first time.
0: About a third of us have not done this in the last month. What is it? It's a sign of the times, okay? I have.
1: Sign of the times.
0: I did yesterday, actually, but before that, it had probably been, 6 to 8 weeks, maybe.
1: A sign of the times.
0: A third of people have not done this in the last month. What is it?
1: You did it yesterday.
0: I did it yesterday, but it's rare that I would do this.
1: Did you enjoy doing it?
0: It brought me back, and it's something. It's just a sign of the times, though, with technology and everything, Monkey. We don't really do this much.
1: Okay.
0: But if you're maybe a small business owner, or maybe in your previous life, you used to do this small when you had that business that you own. Okay? Am I?
1: Not really helping.
0: A third of us have not done this in the last month. My clue is that it's just a sign of the times.
1: Oh, I reckon I've got a guess, but I don't know what to say.
0: It's just the sign of the times with technology and, you know, our phones.
1: I've got a guess.
0: Yep. But,
1: I think I've worked it out. Thank you. Yep. Given enough. Well, yeah.
0: Yeah.
1: Don't thank you yet. It's not up to me. It's up to someone to ring in. Of course, great prize, too. Just by having a guess, you could be off for the Neil Diamond Musical in Melbourne. All right.
0: Have a crack now. Solve the stumper. The number is 1300 00 1242.

0: Sean and Monkey here at 24 past 6 on the morning rush. We're doing the Stumper. It's this. About a third of us have not done this in the last month. What is it? I did it yesterday before that. Geez, yeah, it had been close to 2 months. Yeah, it's just, yeah, doesn't happen as much these days.
1: Well, you're saying it's a sign of the times.
0: Sign of the times, technology, etc.
1: Al text in. Morning, Al. Is it wash the car? No, not washing the car. Yeah. I know the answer now. Gordon, is it bought or read a newspaper?
0: Oh, yeah, good guesses. Both good guesses. Incorrect. Let's go to Ella on 1300 00 1242. Hi, Ella.
2: Morning.
1: Oh, I love how Ella's up so early. What's on today, Ella? School?
2: Yeah.
1: What subjects today have you got? Come on, throw them at me.
2: Double English.
1: Oh, I love English, Ella, though. English is great. Stay with the English. Righto, what's your answer?
2: Upgrading your phone.
1: Okay, a third of us haven't upgraded our phone in the last month. Oh, you meant like an update?
2: Yeah.
1: When you get that notice saying, yeah, update, which I ignore for
0: years.
2: Or buying a new one.
1: Jeez.
0: Oh, yeah. Jeez.
1: You're flying, Ella, if you're buying a new phone every month. Sorry, mate, it's not correct. Let's go to Sharon.
0: Have a great day at school, Ella. Hello, Sharon. You got us, Sharon?
1: Oh, no. What's happening to Sharon?
0: She might have done the thing with your cheek where you hit mute. You know, sometimes you can do that when you're on a...
1: I don't know. So you reckon she's hearing us? What?
0: Yeah, I think so. We're all
1: Last call, Sharon.
0: You there?
1: Oh, Sharon, what a shame.
0: Oh, no.
1: Okay, move on.
0: She's in a bad area. All right, we'll finish it off with Jeff. Jeff.
3: Yep.
0: I'll just repeat it one more time. A third of us haven't done this in the last month. What is it?
3: Paid a bill in cash.
1: Paying a bill in person.
0: Jeez.
1: Was my answer, like going into a shop, yeah. I'm here to pay this.
0: Oh, it's, you're close.
1: He's pretty right.
0: It's just using cash.
1: Just using cash in general, Jeff. So well done. You've solved the stumper. Are you still a cash man, are you, Jeff?
3: Yep.
0: You are. Nice work. Yeah, lots of people are. Jeff, you're in the running to be our caller of the month. In fact, everyone is. Ella as well there for being on air.
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6: 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Should we wake him up? 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
15: 7 degrees in Melbourne, a sunny

0: Concerned pet owners. Some are seeking help after their animals have become sick or dogs have chewed on dead birds. Victorian Shadow Agriculture Minister Emma Keely says vets are on the front line as the virus spreads and need better access to basic protective equipment.
1: I'm calling on the Labor government to support our vets. They do an incredible job in rural and regional areas, and they're doing the heavy lifting when it comes to supporting our community in response to this bird flu.
0: A new online tool is giving Gippslanders a way to check if a car is stolen as police continue efforts to tackle vehicle theft across the state. Luke Francis reports.
2: The new Victoria Police Stolen Vehicle Check allows people to enter a vehicle's registration, make and model to see if it is listed as stolen. If a stolen vehicle is located, users can report its location to police. The tool has already been used by around 8,000 people since its soft launch 2 weeks ago. Luke Francis, Ace Radio.
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0: Traralgon Swimming Club have celebrated strong results at the 2026 Victorian Open Short Course Championships. The club sent 9 swimmers and coach Dean Gooch to the competition. Lockie Bellion won 4 gold and 3 bronze medals, while Ash Nichols claimed a bronze. Olivia Bailey and Darcy Connell were additional finalists twice each, with Zayden Burton also reaching a final. That's the latest in local news and sport.
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0: Your 4-day forecast for Gippsland and the Valley, there is a strong wind warning for the central and east Gippsland coast. The chance of morning frost turning to a sunny day with light winds. The Valley, Bairnsdale and Orbost 17, Sale 18, Lakes Entrance 15. Tomorrow cloudy with a high chance of showers, most likely in the early morning 13. Thursday cloudy with light winds 15. Friday chance of morning fog turning to a sunny day with light winds 19. Currently it's 4 degrees.
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9: Sean and Monkey here at 22 to 7. It's time to have a look at the 8th of September, Monkey.
10: Okay.
9: Straight into it with James Packer. It's his birthday today. He turns 59.
10: 59, just got married again.
9: For the third time, that was? Was it you or someone else saying that you think, what are you doing? Getting married for the third... No, it might have been someone else. I can't remember.
10: Oh, no, I'm big on it, I reckon.
9: If you haven't got it right by then.
10: I shouldn't say. That's a terrible thing to say. And it's easy for me to go, I've always said, oh, I'd never get married again. If it come to that. But who knows? Good luck to him.
9: That's right. A sad day. So I didn't realise that he passed away quite close to Steve Irwin. Peter Brock died on this day in 2006.
10: Oh, Brocky.
9: So that's 20 years ago.
10: Yeah.
9: So yeah, very close to Steve Irwin. He was 61 at the time. So which means he would have been 81 today. I can't picture, say if he was still, I can't picture Brocky as an 81-year-old. Is that a weird thing to say? You know what I mean?
10: Well, what I'm learning is, so yeah, because we talked about Steve Irwin last week, yeah?
9: Yeah.
10: So that was only days after.
9: Days after.
10: Another Australian legend in the 0.05 car.
9: Pretty sure, yeah, both 20 years ago. Brocky. And what about this? It's been 4 years to the day since we lost Queen Elizabeth II.
10: Gee whiz, really...
9: Can you believe that?
10: You're really turning it on today, the sad stuff. Oh, right, 4 years. That was a big morning. That was probably a big morning for us.
9: Did I text you or did you text me saying our whole radio show is about to change for the day?
10: I woke up and just had a text from you, the Queen is dead.
9: Yeah. Oh, is that what I said? Did I say, okay.
10: No, it's to the point. But yes, that's right. And I had a little, didn't I have a little, did I celebrate... No, I think I had Mum around for a tea party, but that was that the Jubilee or was that the... I can't remember.
9: I think it was the Jubilee.
10: Yeah.
9: And we're going to finish with this, Monkey.
10: With something good.
9: Yeah, you ready?
10: I'm all positive.
9: 25 years ago to the day, this song...
10: This one here.
9: Kylie Minogue, we're going to play it now, Can't Get You Out of My Head came out 25 years ago to the day.
10: And it's still stuck in there.
9: Went to number one right around the world.

0: On this day, 25 years ago, that song came out. Number one here, number one in the States. It's Kylie with Can't Get You Out of My Head.
1: Song blue, everybody knows one.
0: And now on the Morning Rush, it's time to put together a song list with Sean and Monkey. And we have a different theme or a story each day. You text through your songs. We try and give you a shout out. And as I say every day, who knows? We might even play the song that you send.
2: That's a bit of a bonus, isn't it? All right, songs, you know, we've been here before. You know what? I'm going to just tell the story or say what I want to say, and then people can just pick their angle rather than me steer you into a category today.
0: I do like these ones.
2: Is that okay?
0: Yeah.
2: Well, it's not a great story. It's not a big story. It's just an interesting product I've noticed. That seems to be a trending product in cafes. I'd never heard of it until, Sunday. Of all the four kids that I have, only one was sort of around Sunday morning. That was Poppy. She wanted to do something for Father's Day. She goes, come on, Dad, I'll take you out for breakfast.
0: How nice is that?
2: Don't you love your 16-year-old taking you out for breakfast when she knows full too well that her card on her phone is my bank account? Oh, I'll get it, Dad. And she's paying.
0: And you're paying for your own brekkie.
2: It's quite cute. But anyway, when we're ordering, she goes, now, I'm going to get get one of those cold foams. I said, what? She goes, oh, yeah, they're all the go, Dad. Cold foam. Have you heard of this?
0: No, I got no idea what you're talking about.
2: Like when I think cold foam, I'm thinking, what? You know, like foam that's, you know, bubbles and no, this is like a, I can't even really describe it properly.
0: I was hoping that you'd be able to.
2: Maybe there's a cafe person listening going, oh yeah, I can explain it for you. But just think of a small glass you get a latte in.
0: Okay, yes.
2: Right? And it's got coffee in it. Like, so think of an iced coffee.
0: I think of an iced coffee that you can get, yeah, yeah.
2: But say the top half of the glass is like, I don't even know how you describe it. It's
0: froth, is it?
2: Well, no, it's like paste. But not as thick as paste. I guess it's like, it's foam. And like if you were to dip your finger in it, oh, you get all different flavours, salted caramel, all sorts. So it's sort of like.
0: So the flavour's in the foam on top, is it?
2: I think.
0: You think?
2: Well, she had two in the few days she was home. Like she loved, like this was a big
0: thing. Naturally.
2: I said to the cafe owner, I said, oh, you know, what's the go? She goes, you don't want to know what's in it, as in, you know, I think it might be a little bit of sugar, Shawnee. But cold foam. That's the. You're Googling it.
0: Well, I try and listen to your story, and I've decided, well, you haven't really. So I'm getting.
2: I told you it wasn't a great story.
0: Now I've Google imaged and I get it. Oh, yeah.
2: Can you see the thick part? Does it show the thick part at the top?
0: Yeah, I want one of them. Is that it?
2: Oh, yeah. It wasn't that drastic.
0: Yeah, okay.
2: Is that what it's called? Cold foam.
0: Cold foam. Yeah. What is cold foam made of? So it's a bit of a trend in the cafes, is it?
2: Yeah, I think so.
0: All right.
2: Looks and classic Poppy, right? Classic. Because I got her a takeaway version yesterday for the trip to Ballarat, and when I got home, I looked down in the side of the car.
0: Oh, there's the cup.
2: Half the bloody cold foam still in the cup.
0: All right, text through your songs to do.
2: Tough angle because, yeah. You know.
0: With that story, the number is 0437 882 000.
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0: Sean and Monkey here at 9 to 7, song list time, different theme or a story each day. You get involved, we love it. You text through your songs to our studio phone. Today, Monkey, well, it's songs from the story that you told about a new kind of coffee or trend happening at the cafes. It's called cold foam.
2: Yeah, Poppy got me onto it. She loves it. Cold foam. Yeah, a bit too rich for me, but it's like an iced coffee with this sort of foamy bit at the top. Ask for a cold foam at your local. See how you go.
0: See what they say.
2: Adam says songs about that. Righto, let's go with Cold Chisel. This works. I'm not sure back in the 70s, Sweethearts Cafe would have had the cold foam. Might have had a bit of vodka for Jimmy.
0: Yeah, probably for breakfast.
2: What do you like, Jimmy?
12: Scrambled eggs. And a vodka.
2: And then I'll write a book about it and I'll sell it years later. Go on a speaking tour about it.
0: Oh, come on.
2: Cherie, Foreigner. Yeah, yep. This works.
13: You're as cold as ice.
2: Cold as ice.
0: Yeah.
13: You're willing to sacrifice.
2: Yeah, it's good. Fiona and Brendo, they've sort of stuck with the Adam theme of a cafe with Carole King.
14: At the Hard Rock Cafe. Come to the Hard Rock Cafe.
2: Have you been to a Hard Rock Cafe, Sean?
0: I have, yeah. Yes, yes.
2: They're quite cool.
0: They're good fun.
2: Lots of nostalgia and memorabilia in there. So, bit like that, the Hard Rock Cafe, and a bit like Breakfast at Sweethearts, a big song. In the 90s,
0: yeah? Oh, yeah. This was, I can tell you right now, 1995.
2: All right. So this is from Mandy. Well done. We're talking about cafes and cold foam and drinks. Deep Blue Something, Breakfast at Tiffany's.
0: Yeah, it's our song list song at 7 to 7 on The Morning Rush with Sean and Monkey.

0: That's Deep Blue Something on the Morning Rush with Sean and Monkey. And don't forget, 1 hour from now, we're going to play Radio Scatteries. It's a chance for you to possibly win $300.
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11: 6 degrees in Melbourne, a sunny day, a top of 16. It's 7 o'clock. Good morning. I'm David Armstrong. Two drivers have died after separate crashes overnight. Here's Madeleine Burke.
12: Major collision detectives are looking for dash cam of a two-vehicle collision which happened on High Street in Thomastown around 6:30 last night. One of the drivers, a 75-year-old local man, died on the way to hospital. The driver of the second vehicle, a 38-year-old from Kyala, wasn't injured. He was arrested at the scene and has since been interviewed and released pending further inquiry. Later in the night, another man died after his car left the road and struck a tree at Drummond North in the Central Highlands. Madeleine Burke, Melbourne.
11: Police have boxed in two teenagers armed with weapons who broke into a home at Werribee. They assaulted a man inside, then tried to steal his car. Four people were home and the two armed intruders forced their way into the Otterham Way property just after one. They assaulted one of the occupants, a 45-year-old man, slashing him with a blade. The offenders tried to steal a car. Police were quick to arrive and block them in. A 15-year-old and a 14-year-old have been arrested. They remain in custody. Aaron Patterson has been approved for taxpayer-funded Ozempic. Department of Justice and Community Safety spokesperson says the access to the weight loss drug was provided based on a doctor's advice. A national day of mourning has been held in Nepal At least 1,287 people have been confirmed dead. More than 5,000 are still missing. Candles have been lit to mark the last day of the traditional 13-day Hindu mourning period. This monk says it will take years for people to rebuild.
13: To get back to how things were before the 26th, it's going to take a lot of time. It will take 20 years.
11: Questions have been raised why the taxpayers bankrolling Chris Bowen's youth climate champion, who's heading off on a global tour, Sally Higgins, heading to Germany, Fiji, Samoa, Turkey, Kenya, South Korea and London. That comes on top of the $20 million bill for an upcoming climate summit in Fiji. New data's revealed Gen Z are prepared to walk away from a job if they have to commute. Gen Z coach Madeline Miller telling 3AW Breakfast they're targeting professions where they can work from home.
14: Sort of like remote, what they call it, digital nomads. And I guess, you know, in a way, they've sort of proven that you don't have to be in the workplace all the time to do the work. And I think that's the sort of attitude they're taking into it.
11: In finance, Wall Street's down 271, our dollar 72.17 US.
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11: better. Melbourne veteran Jack Viney's facing an uncertain future at the Demons. The contracted 32-year-old's been told he can explore a trade, the club intent on focusing on younger players. Western Bulldogs set to lock in Artie Jones on a three-year deal despite interest from Essendon and Brisbane. Geelong utility Mark Blickarve says the club's intent to constantly compete for premierships is its key selling point, with the Cats firmly in the race for Port star Zach Butters and giant Toby Green.
16: When I first got to the club, Wellesley and Neil Baum and Scotty said, we're always just going to try and compete. We just want to make sure we give our players, because you're not in the game for that long. We want to give the players a chance every year to compete and play at this time of the year.
11: Cricket Australia poised to defy opposition from three states and press ahead with privatisation of the Big Bash. The US Open 8th seed Iga Swiatek has bowed out in the fourth round to Olympic champ Qin Wen Zhang. That's the latest news and sport.
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18: Good morning, it's Daniel Brewer with your Gippsland News and Sport. Police are appealing for help to identify a person wanted in relation to an attempted robbery at a sales service station. The alleged incident occurred on Reeve Street at around 7:15 on August 9th. Police say the offender entered the store and demanded cash while making gun shapes with their hand before leaving empty-handed. The person is described as tall and slim with very dark skin and an accent. A photo of the person is available on the iWatch Wellington Police Service area Facebook page. Anyone with information is urged to contact Crime Stoppers. The Walhalla Goldfields Railway is seeking financial support to help fund major mechanical work needed on its ageing locomotives. Pat Gordon reports.
19: The railway is appealing to the community for support to keep its historic locomotives operating, saying the cost of mechanical repairs and parts is significant, while ticket sales are not covering the required work. Trolley services are currently limited to Wednesdays and some weekends, allowing mechanics to focus on locomotive repairs. The railway is encouraging people to donate, ride the service, volunteer or share its appeal. Pat Gordon, Ace Radio.
18: The Carroll Labor Government is investing in programs helping young people across Gippsland overcome barriers to employment and education. Member for Eastern Victoria, Harriet Shing, visited the Ladder Step Up office in Morwell. Ms. Shing saying she is proud to continue advocating for the program and its support for young people in the region.
20: Ladder and the Step Up program is about making sure that young people who do the course get a range of wraparound services and support. Through building really clear relationships with the Ladder team, they're able to create trust, to ask questions and to get options and supports that they need to enter education or to go back to school.
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18: Carly Jennings has been inducted into the North Gippsland Football Netball League Hall of Fame. The Gormandale Football Netball Club player was recognised at the league's Night of Nights for her outstanding career and contribution to the club and competition. Gormandale have congratulated Jennings on the honour, describing it as recognition of her dedication and commitment to the game. That's the latest in local news and sport.
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18: Your 4-day forecast for Gippsland and the Valley, there is a strong wind warning for the central and east Gippsland coast. The chance of morning frost turning to a sunny day with light winds. The Valley, Bairnsdale and Orbost 17, Sale 18, Lakes Entrance 15. Tomorrow cloudy with a high chance of showers, most likely in the early morning 13. Thursday cloudy with light winds 15. Friday, chance of morning fog turning to a sunny day with light winds 19. Currently it's 4 degrees.
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24: Good morning, it's the Morning Rush. Sean and Monkey here on your Tuesday morning. Hello, Monkey.
25: Hello, Sean. Happy Tuesday, folks.
24: You know what my mum would be saying this morning, Monkey?
25: I'll
24: give you two guesses. I reckon you'll get it. Well, it's fresh where she is.
25: Okay.
24: A lot of our listeners are where you are right now. It's fresh this morning. You know what she'd be saying?
25: Yeah, she'd be saying.
24: In fact, we should ring her.
25: She'd be saying what my mum used to say.
24: Yeah, him. What? About him?
25: About him.
24: Yeah.
25: Him being Jack Frost. Is
24: yeah.
25: That?
24: Yeah. Yeah.
25: What, you reckon if we rang her later on, she would just mention it without...
24: If we spoke for 2 minutes instead of time, I reckon within 2 minutes she'd say, oh...
25: Can we do that, please?
24: She'd say, oh, Jack Frost is out.
25: She doesn't like being on the radio, though, with us, does she?
24: Oh, no, she doesn't. She doesn't mind
25: it. Can you just trick her? Can you trick her?
24: Oh,
25: so you reckon if we were to ring her and just generally have a chat, or you'd have to sort of coax
24: her? I'd kind of say something along the lines. She wouldn't be listening now.
25: Is it cold there, Mum?
24: Yeah, is it fresh where you are? And then I think she'd come back with, oh, Jack Frost is out.
25: Oh, yes.
24: Yeah.
25: Let's do that. Let's
24: all right. Well, geez, I don't know what time she's getting up these days, but we could try her.
25: Well, Jack, will she still mention that Jack Frost has been if the frost would clear?
24: Where she is in Coraline, Jack will be around till probably 9 this morning.
25: Okay.
24: And then he'll get on with
25: before these. Before the show starts.
24: Yeah. All right. We'll try that. Maybe. Radius categories, everyone, at $300 today. That's happening at 8 o'clock. You need to have your phone ready just before 8. And this is Hall & Oates.

0: notes at 13 past 7. Hello, it's Sean and Monkey.
1: All right, full alert here. Full alert. I don't know if you've got a siren or a warning or even a bit of music that plays when I make these sort of statements, but this could be the most stupidest thing I've brought to the table in the Morning Rush.
0: Yeah, okay.
1: Most stupidest segment. Don't I play that little musical interlude called Baby Elephant Walk by Henry Mancini?
0: Would you like it?
1: I think this is deserving of that sort of little nuance. What do you reckon?
0: No, I'm happy to do that for you.
1: I mean, this you have no idea what we're about.
0: I have no idea what we're doing here.
1: No. But it just sits in the probably weird basket and it mightn't go anywhere.
0: Doesn't have to.
1: But I trust the Morning Rush family that it'll tickle someone's fancy and hopefully they'll come through. Amelia, right? As you know, going around Australia at the minute.
0: Your daughter.
1: Your daughter just crossed into WA from the Northern Territory in the last couple of days. Is it Kununurra? Kununurra, is that right?
0: Yeah, Kununurra. No, that's near Galway. Hold
1: Kununurra,
0: on. I get these mixed up. Kununurra, that's it.
1: Anyway, amazing part of the country. But it's nothing to do with the landscape or the great trip she's been on. I don't know how, but she ended up in a hardware store the other day. She sent the family WhatsApp chat a picture. It was a picture of a door handle, Sean. Right? Told you this was weird. And anyway, the door handle was called Amelia, just like her spelling.
0: How can a door handle have a name?
1: Well, you know how some things just have human names. Like you might say a couch or, it's called the name, like someone's name. Anyway, she goes, geez. Now, if I was going to be a door handle, I'm pretty disappointed. Pretty disappointed with this because it was just a very plain...
0: Like the handle to open like a bedroom door.
1: A door handle. She goes, this is pretty disappointing. If I'm going to be a door handle, I want to be a bit more snazzy than that. Right, the Amelia door handle. I then looked up, is there a Matthew door handle? There is. There's not a Sean door handle, but there is a Matthew one. Where I'm going with this is...
0: Please let us know.
1: I told you this could be it. Dear boss... I quit. No. Have you got a product that your name features in?
0: Okay. Righto.
1: Right? Because I reckon...
0: So it doesn't have to be a door handle.
1: No, of course it doesn't have to be a door handle. That's an example. Right? That's an example. But maybe...
0: Is it engraved in it? Is that what you mean?
1: No. It's just called... That's just what it's called. Right? I'm going to give you one. And I don't really want to give it because I don't want to take it away from that possible one person who's going to get involved in this segment. But if your name was Lorraine, for years and years and years, surely they know that there's a quiche named after them.
0: Oh, yeah.
1: Quiche Lorraine.
0: How's your quiche, Lorraine? Yeah.
1: You don't have to do that bit you just did.
0: Quiche Lorraine.
1: Have you heard of quiche Lorraine?
0: I've heard of quiche Lorraine, yeah.
1: So what I'm saying is Lorraine's all over. I've always had that. Oh, yeah, well, there's a quiche. So what have you got? What's your name? Look, you mightn't have one. This is why it's such a...
0: We ran out of time.
1: We've run out of that music.
0: Baby elephant.
1: It's so crazy. The elephant stopped walking.
0: So the question is, before I give out the text number, Monkey...
1: What is your... What thing is your name attached to?
0: Yep.
1: Text your thing. Come on, Lorraine's. Well, see, Lorraine's out now because I've taken away the quiche.
0: Yeah, I'm trying
1: to... There's another big one.
0: Ooh. Male or female?
1: Another lady's name in the food sort of category, but no, I don't want to take it away.
0: Yeah, leave it.
1: What does your name, and maybe you've seen something and, surprise us. Get involved. Do something.
0: I just thought of one with a vacuum cleaner.
1: Great.
0: There we go. Okay, text them through 0437 882000.
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23: Good morning to you both.
0: Now, the King, he's come out and released a statement. It's in regards to Harry and Meghan. What's it all about?
23: Yeah, so it comes from the Lord Chamberlain, but he's obviously speaking directly to the King. And the King has, in effect, just, I guess, restated what we were told originally when Harry and Meghan moved to America. And the bottom line is that they are not going to be working royals. They are not people who should be addressed in any way as His Royal Highness or Her Royal Highness. They still are the Duke and Duchess, but they're not to use those titles for any kind of commercial purposes. And the king is really just completely reminding everybody of what was agreed upon with the late Queen Elizabeth 6 years ago. So I think it's interesting to see now what happens. I mean, is this really like firing a shot across the bow? Is he just reminding everybody and reminding them and see if they react? You know, are they going to just ignore it? Are they going to basically create some drama, which they're very good at doing? The best example of that is when they supposedly had this life and death experience in New York with a chase through the streets.
1: Oh, I remember
23: that. Which was just rubbish. You know, you've ever been to New York at 8 o'clock at night? Yeah, the traffic's like snail's pace. You can't have a high speed chase, even if you wanted to. So, yeah, look, I think it's an interesting move. And it just reminds everybody, and I think it reminds them, they do not in any way represent the royal family.
1: Yeah, okay. So maybe in some ways it's probably a smart move by the King just to put everyone at ease about, no, this is what's going down. It's ironic you're talking about it. It's around this time 4 years ago that Queen Elizabeth passed, and I can clearly remember that day, Peter. Big day for you.
23: Yeah, well, that was one of those absolute, you know, where were you when you heard the news? Because a lot of people, I think a lot of people had waited up. I mean, I think if you were from memory, I think around about, even from like 7 o'clock in the evening, there was this sort of word coming out, unofficial word, that things were not good and everybody was sort of getting ready. So you'd kind of waited and waited. I know I stayed up all night that night. I think it was about 1 o'clock in the morning or maybe a bit later that the official news came through. But, so Harry and Meghan, there you go. Watch and see how they react now.
0: Peter Ford, thank you for that. We'll check in tomorrow.
23: See you then.

0: It's the Morning Rush, Sean and Monkey. After 7:30, it's Monkey's Thought on Sport. And Monkey, you're taking us back to the 90s.
1: I might be, yes.
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10: 7 degrees in Melbourne, a sunny day, a top of 16. It's 7:30. Good morning. I'm David Armstrong. A 45-year-old man's in hospital after two teenagers, both armed with weapons, broke into a Werribee home and attacked him this morning, leaving him with a number of slash wounds. The two boys forced entry into the Ottram Way property just after one. There were four people home at the time, one of them called 000, as the man was bashed. Police were quick to arrive. They boxed in a car as the boys tried to steal it from the property. A 15-year-old and a 14-year-old, both from the Wyndham area,

0: for taxpayer-funded Ozempic is Christine Ahern.
1: The reason for this is because she's in solitary confinement, unable to exercise, and that's going to be the case for the foreseeable future. Now, the Department of Justice says prescription drugs to prisoners are given on doctor's advice only. During her high-profile murder trial, Erin Patterson did tell the court that she had a problem with binge eating and also body image issues. She is currently awaiting news on her appeal, whether she is going to be granted a retrial. The 51-year-old is currently serving a life sentence behind bars, non-parole period of 33 years.
0: A record-breaking El Nino weather event this summer could push food prices up. Experts say the hot and dry conditions, one of the key issues which will affect food pricing over the next year. The bombs forecast El Nino will peak in late spring or summer. The Energy Market Commission is considering changes which make it harder for retailers to disconnect customers who fall behind on their bills. Retailers believe the move could leave some families with deeper debt. The government insists its social media reforms are about safety, not censorship. Federal Labor is preparing to unveil draft legislation which would allow users to have greater control over what content they see on social media. Minister Amanda Rishworth says they're working to make sure big tech is accountable.
2: Their job is to push for engagement and make profit. And there isn't a responsibility to make sure that, for example, illegal content doesn't make it into people's feeds, that young people aren't damaged by some of the content.
0: Federal senators will also consider new legislation to bolster the government's under-16 social media ban. The San Francisco 49ers are hosting a lunch for Melbourne's homeless at the Salvation Army on Bourke Street today. Major Brendan Nottle says it will have a particular San Fran flavour.
3: We're expecting about 500 people today, and we're organising San Francisco food. So we're having clam chowder sans the clams, because apparently the people that we don't work with don't particularly like clams. So clam chowder, and we've got nachos happening.
0: In finance, Wall Street's down 271 points, our dollar 72.17 US.
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0: better. Fremantle's confident it can bounce back against Geelong on Friday night. A spot in a preliminary final against Sydney's up for grabs, and Dockers defender Luke Ryan insists they weren't overwhelmed by the final stage.
5: No. It's a funny one, because when we looked back on the review, we weren't playing our roles good enough. Like, it just wasn't us what we have been doing this whole year. I think guys are probably trying too hard. Yeah, it was a bit of everything, but we got another crack this week and we can turn around pretty quickly.
0: Cricket. Australia set to announce a partial privatisation of the Big Bash League, despite opposition from New South Wales and Queensland. The states will be allowed to explore sell-offs of up to 49% in their franchises. And that's the latest news and sports.
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8: Good morning, it's Daniel Brewer with your Gippsland News and Sport. Veterinary clinics are facing increased demand for gloves and other protective equipment as concerns grow about animals becoming sick. Vets are also seeing cases involving dogs that have chewed on dead birds. Shadow Agriculture Minister Emma Keely says veterinarians are at the forefront of the virus response and should be provided with additional resources.
9: I'm calling on the Labor government to support our vets. They do an incredible job in rural and regional areas, and they're doing the heavy lifting when it comes to supporting our community in response to this bird flu.
8: Gippslanders can now check online whether a vehicle has been reported stolen, with a new Victoria Police tool allowing suspected stolen cars to be reported. Luke Francis reports.
10: Victoria Police has launched the stolen vehicle check on its website, allowing people to search a vehicle's registration, make and model. The public can also report the location of a suspected stolen vehicle directly to police. Police say around 80% of cars stolen over the past year have been recovered. Police recommend locking cars using steering wheel or OBD port locks and parking in a garage where possible. Luke Francis, Ace Radio.
8: The Liberal and Nationals are proposing incentives of up to $10,000 for health professionals who take up jobs in rural and regional Victoria. Opposition leader Jez Wilson says the policy has been developed using a model

0: people from interstate.
1: We understand it can be really difficult to see healthcare professionals move to regional Victoria. And that's exactly why we've looked to New South Wales to see a model that is operating effectively and delivering real results when it comes to attracting people to regional Victoria. 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
0: Your four-day forecast for Gippsland and the Valley. There is a strong wind warning for the central and east Gippsland coast. The chance of morning frost turning to a sunny day with light winds. The Valley, Bairnsdale and Orbost 17, Sale 18, Lakes Entrance 15. Tomorrow cloudy with a high chance of showers, most likely in the early morning 13. Thursday cloudy with light winds 15. Friday, chance of morning fog turning to a sunny day with light winds 19. Currently it's 4 degrees.
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0: Sean and Monkey here, 14 to 8. This is the Morning Rush.
1: All right. Started a pretty strange topic earlier, but surprisingly, it's getting a little bit of traction. What things are named after you?
0: Yeah, like you've got your name associated with a thing.
1: Yeah. Well, I guess they're not named after you. It could be the other way around. But for instance, my daughter Amelia went into a hardware store recently and was quite shocked to see a door handle called the Amelia.
0: That's the brand.
1: Well, the range is apparently the Gainsborough range. Thanks to Tom, who texts in from the hardware store having a giggle going, the Amelia door handle's from the Gainsborough range.
0: Well, now that you say Gainsborough, I know what you're talking about. Mum and Dad have got Gainsborough door handles.
1: Well, they might have an Amelia
0: they
1: door
0: might.
1: Handle. Huh. Amelia was quite disappointed with the door handle. She goes, oh, I'd rather be a bit more snazzy than that. So what products share the name with you? Joe texts in. We've got a Sloppy Joe.
0: Oh, yeah, Sloppy Joe's a...
1: Like a jumper?
0: Oh, yeah, that's right.
1: And a cup of Joe, which is a
0: coffee?
1: Real American thing, a cup of Joe. Rusty text in, surfboards.
0: Oh, yeah.
1: Rusty,
0: iconic brand, yeah.
1: Rusty surfboard. Diane, now Diane came to the fore, because remember I was talking about Quiche Lorraine's?
0: Yep.
1: I denied all Lorraine's ringing or texting in because I announced it. Remember Quiche Lorraine? Well, I said there was another iconic one.
0: Yeah.
1: And Diane got it. Steak Diane.
0: Steak Diane. There it is.
1: Or is it the old Diane sauce?
0: No, you say, oh, what's for dinner? Steak Diane. Or, oh, no, what sauce would you sauce would you like?
1: But I think it was originally Steak Diane. Anyway, if there's a product that shares your name, give us a call.
0: Yeah, call us now. The number is 1300 00 1242.
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0: Now, Monkey, we've got a bit of a shout-out this morning.
1: We've got a shout out for someone who wants to give a shout out to someone else.
0: Oh, yeah. Happy to do that.
1: Joe's been in touch this morning from Lakes Entrance. Morning, Joe. Joe drives for A1 Deliveries.
0: Mm-hmm.
1: Okay. A1 Deliveries, Bansdale, delivering the mail between post offices.
0: Right.
1: And Joe has said, feel free to give the other A1 drivers a shout out. And thanks for keeping us entertained. Well, Joe and all the A1 drivers this morning, here it is. Hello.

0: It's the Morning Rush with Sean and Monkey.
1: All right, products that might share a name with you. Let's go to Kath. Good morning, Kath.
2: Morning, guys. How are you going?
1: Now, people would be going, Kath. Yeah, but this is not you, but this is this helped influence you buy a product. Explain to Sean what happened.
2: Yes, well, I resonated with your comment this morning, Monkey, because yesterday I had the difficult task of having to choose a suitcase, a new suitcase, and I think I had four or five of them lined up.
1: Right.
2: All very similar price point, very similar sizes, and then I had a look at what they were all called, and I went for the one called Lily because our eldest daughter's called Lily.
1: Oh, how good is that?
0: So that was the factor there. They're all equal, and then you just thought, what am I going to do? What am I going to do? Bang, Lily.
2: Yeah. I was like, how am I going to decide? And then the name just really popped out at me, and so I went with that one.
1: Oh, I feel
2: great.
1: I feel sorry for your son, Samsonite, but that's okay.
0: Yeah, I was Sam, yes. Very good.
2: That's right. And then I put it in the back of a car and I took a photo of it and sent it to her and she was wrapped. She's great person, Mum.
1: Well, that's right.
0: There you go. You take Lily everywhere with you.
1: That's it. Yeah. Well done, Sean. Well, there you go, Kath. Thank you so much for sharing. Hey, listen, just by calling, you're in the draw to go to the Neil Diamond musical in Melbourne. You could be off to that. You could pack Lily up again.
2: Yes, definitely.
1: When's the first trip with Lily? Lily, the suitcase.
2: I'm actually packing it now.
0: Oh, where are you going?
2: Heading to Melbourne with Lily for a couple of days.
0: Lily or Lily Lily? Which Lily?
2: Both of them.
0: Okay, radio.
1: Oh, fantastic. Well, that's what it's all about. We'll get back to those after eight, but it's Radio Scats time, Sean Ann.
0: Yeah, $300 the jackpot. Who wants to play Radio Scattergories? The eighth call is going to get through. Call now 1-300-00-1242.
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15: 7 degrees in Melbourne, a sunny day, a top of 16. It's 8 o'clock. Good morning. I'm David Armstrong. The state opposition's calling for a parliamentary inquiry into the government's secret public transport tax. Here's Stephanie Wackluick.
16: Premier Ben Carroll has scrapped the tax and ordered an audit to uncover any other potential sneaky charges Victorians could be paying. But the opposition says that's not good enough. It wants a 30-day inquiry with public hearings which could hear evidence from former Treasurer Jacqueline Symes and former Minister for the SRL Harriet Shing. Former Premiers Daniel Andrews and Jacinta Allen could also be asked to face the inquiry. It was the Auditor-General who revealed Victorians had been paying a 1% levy on all public transport fares designed to help pay for the suburban rail loop since January last year. Upper House MPs will vote on whether to establish the proposed select committee tomorrow. Stephanie Wackluick, State Parliament, Melbourne.
15: Ben Carroll's promise to give IBAC greater reach and power at risk of collapse. Coalition Greens say they're threatened to pull support following revelations the corruption watchdog would not be able to investigate matters it has already made inquiries about. Werribee man is in hospital with slash wounds after he was attacked by two armed teenagers. Here's Madeline Burke.
17: It was just after one this morning. Four people were home at the time when two armed intruders forced their way into the Otterham Way property. They allegedly assaulted one of the occupants, a 45-year-old man, slashing him with a blade. The offenders tried to steal a car, but police were quick to arrive and blocked them from leaving. One of the teens was arrested at the property. The other fled on foot, but was arrested nearby. A 15-year-old and a 14-year-old, both from the Wyndham area, remain in custody. The three other occupants who were home at the time were not physically injured. Madeline Burke, Melbourne.
15: The five Sydney Swans players will have to pay their own legal fees for their role in the Pullman Hotel incident. Under AFL rules, the players have to pay their own legal costs. Nepal's observed a national day of mourning for victims of the country's flooding disaster. 5,000 people are still missing, among them 36 Australians. Police have caught 18 drink and drug drivers during a major road policing operation in the southeastern suburbs. Over two nights, police conducted more than 3,000 breath tests, 13 drivers caught over the limit. Among them, the driver of a Land Rover that took off after failing a breath test later crashed into a road sign on Cranbourne-Narre-Warren Road. In finance, Wall Street is down 271 points and the dollar is going through at 72.17 US.
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15: Cricket Australia is on the verge of privatising the Big Bash. Eddie Summerfield reports.
19: Despite strong opposition from New South Wales, Queensland and South Australia, Cricket Australia is set to proceed with the privatisation of the Big Bash. States will be allowed to sell off 49% stakes in their franchises. Cricket Australia's board is understood to have met last night, greenlighting the proposal. Of the many sticking points, the players' union will continue to negotiate over just how big a slice of the pie players will receive, and also a Cricket Australia plan to tax states that decide not to sell stakes in their respective BBL clubs at the first instance. Should it go smoothly, the Melbourne Renegades expected to be the first franchise sold, potentially before Christmas. Eddie Summerfield, Melbourne.
15: Melbourne veteran Jack Viney facing an uncertain future with the Demons. The contracted 32-year-old has been told he can explore a trade with the club intent on focusing on its younger players. That's the latest news and sport.
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23: Good morning, it's Daniel Brewer with your Gippsland News and Sport. The Walhalla Goldfields Railway is calling for financial support as its ageing locomotives require significant and costly repairs. Pat Gordon reports.
24: The railway is asking for community support as it works to maintain its ageing locomotives. It says substantial mechanical work is needed, with repair and part cost putting pressure on the organisation. Trolley services are operating on Wednesdays and some weekends, while mechanics dedicate time to the locomotives. People can support the railway by donating, purchasing tickets, volunteering or sharing the appeal. Pat Gordon, Ace Radio.
23: A further $750,000 will be invested in the Ladder Step Up Latrobe Valley program. Member for Eastern Victoria, Harriet Shing, announced the funding during a visit to the organisation's Morwell office.
0: Over the years, I've been so proud to advocate for this program. Again, hundreds of young people from across the valley have had the support that they've needed in order to thrive. They are now in work, they're in education, they're acquiring wonderful life skills and confidence, and they're making their own way in the best possible way.
23: Sale Police are seeking public assistance to identify a person following an attempted robbery at a Reeve Street service station. It happened at around 7:15 on the evening of August 9th. Police say the offender approached the counter and demanded money, making gun shapes with their hand. They left without taking anything. The person is described as tall with a slim build and very dark skin and was wearing a white fur-lined jacket, dark pants and dark shoes. Police have released a photo on the iWatch Wellington Police Service Area Facebook page. Anyone who can assist is asked to contact Crime Stoppers on 1800 333 000.
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23: Traralgon Swimming Club have recorded strong results at the 2026 Victorian Open Short Course Championships. The club sent nine swimmers and coach Dean Gooch to the competition. Lockie Bellion won four gold and three bronze medals, while Ash Nichols claimed a bronze. Olivia Bailey and Darcy Connell each reached two finals, with Zayden Burton also making a final. That's the latest in local news and sport.
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23: Your four-day forecast for Gippsland and the Valley, there is a strong wind warning for the central and east Gippsland coast. The chance of morning frost turning to a sunny day with light winds. The Valley, Bairnsdale and Orbost, 17, Sale 18, Lakes Entrance, 15. Tomorrow, cloudy with a high chance of showers, most likely in the early morning, 13. Thursday, cloudy with light winds, 15. Friday, chance of morning fog turning to a sunny day with light winds, 19. Right now, it's 7 degrees.
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25: Jackpot is $300. Reese is having a crack today. Hello, Reese.
26: G'day, mate. How are you?
25: Yeah, good, thank you. How do you normally go with Radio's Categories?
26: Oh, normally about 7 or 8, I reckon, on an average.
25: Yep.
27: 7 or 8. Yeah, that's not a bad average, but of course, to get the cash, we need all 10. Can I ask Reese a question, Sean?
25: You can. You just...
27: He's there. Reese, NFL, are you interested in this big game Friday? I'm just curious.
26: Yes, I actually tried to get some tickets to it, but I was unsuccessful, mate.
27: Oh, okay. Yeah, a lot of people trying to get... I think you can get them, but you're going to pay a big number now.
26: I think the only deals left is, like, food, accommodation, this, that's a fair bit. So.
27: Yeah, okay. No worries. All right. Well, I think there's going to be more of it in the future by the sound of it. Let's get you a letter. Oh, I've rolled the same letter as yesterday, a P. P for Papa.
26: Yep, no worries.
27: So everything needs to start with P. Don't repeat a word in your answers and say pass if you're not sure. Sean's asking, you ready to go?
26: Yeah, mate.
27: Good luck.
25: Okay, Reese, here we go. Starting with P, a girl's name.
26: Paula.
25: Something you turn on and off.
26: Pie warmer.
25: Something people get addicted to.
26: Pills.
25: Something people forget.
26: Phone.
25: Something sharp.
26: Pencil.
25: Something you cut.
26: Pineapple.
25: A band.
26: Pass.
25: A fruit.
26: Pear.
25: Something you cook.
26: Peas.
25: Something that needs changing regularly.
26: Pass.
25: A band.
26: Pass.
25: Something that needs changing regularly.
26: Got me. I'm not going to get it.
25: Oh, Reece, you were flying.
27: Oh, I thought you were going to get it. Even with your passes, I still got time. Now, a band, I'm trying to rack my brain. One come to me late, and I'm thinking, oh, it's a tough one because it's a silent P. Pseudo Echo.
25: Oh, yeah.
27: Pseudo Echo.
25: Yeah. I was thinking Paul McCartney and Wings because that's a band. It's him with Wings. Or the Proclaimers.
27: Oh, Proclaimers I would have accepted for sure.
25: Peter Andre, did he have a band?
27: No, he didn't. I wouldn't have accepted McCartney. Something needs changing regularly. Maybe, you know, there's pads on things that need, like, you know, on defibs and that. I don't know.
26: Oh, yeah.
27: Pants. Got to change your pants, don't you?
26: Pants, yeah, true.
27: Never mind. You got your average. You said you would. 7 or 8. You got an 8, but you are in the draw. Not for NFL tickets, unfortunately, but you are in the draw. You might be off to this guy. Well, not this guy. A musical about this guy. The Neil Diamond musical, A Beautiful Noise, okay?
26: Awesome. Thank you very much, guys.
25: Oh, there we go. Reece, geez, he was flying there. I was cheering him on. Radio Scattergories back tomorrow for $350.

0: I'm going to say an underrated In Excess song there, Monkey. Disappear on the Morning Rush at 8:15. Hello, it's Shaun and Monkey.
1: I do like that one. Yeah. I tell you what, there's another one I like too that's maybe underrated. Mystify.
0: Oh, yeah.
1: But don't get Nev started. Nev, one of our regular listeners, I'm surprised he hasn't texted. He just, any time we play In Excess, he just texts, "I thought we had a deal, boys."
0: Oh, so he's not a fan.
1: No more In Excess.
0: Oh, well, a good sign. He keeps listening, so that's great. Good on you, Nev.
1: Hey, speaking of texting, had a lovely text earlier on the show from Linda. Because we're talking about Australia's oldest woman who's passed away at the age of 112.
0: She has.
1: She was from South Australia, a lady called Lorna Henstridge. And Linda texts in to say, "My mum is 102 and 5 months and still doing well. She is one of six residents in Orbost who turned 100 in 2024.
0: Hold on. Six of them have turned 100
1: a couple of years ago in Orbost. I'm moving to Orbost.
0: Something in the water?
1: Something in the water in Orbost, Shawnee.
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1: All right, we've been talking about products that might share a name with you. We've had loads come through. Someone actually texted through a first-time texter, Sean.
0: Oh, hold on.
1: Saying, my last name is Coleman. He's focusing on the surnames now, so Eskies and Coolers. You know, the Coleman.
0: I've got a Coleman.
1: He's got a Coleman. But we're sort of more on first names like Quiche Lorraine, Steak Diane.
0: Eggs Benedict.
1: Eggs Benedict?
0: I've got a mate called Benedict and we call him Eggs Benny
1: sometimes.
0: You've
1: got a mate called Benedict?
0: Yes.
1: Benedict.
0: That's... Yeah, Benedict. Yeah. You know him. Backfoot Benny.
1: Oh, he's Benny Benedict.
0: He's Benedict.
1: Oh, my God. I love calling him Backfoot Benny. But next time we play golf, it's going to be, shot, Backfoot Benedict. Wow. Yeah. But we had a great call. Kath rang just before 8 o'clock about her daughter, Lily, helping her influence what suitcase she bought. She didn't know which one to buy. Okay. And she had them all lined up and she went with the one called Lily because that was her daughter's name.
0: Yep.
1: But we've got Linda on the phone. Linda. What's your
2: story? Good morning.
1: Good morning. What's your story?
2: Well, my name, of course, being Linda, and there used to be a brand called Linda, and it used to be electric blankets, kettles, toasters, and the jingle used to be Sleep Wonderfully Warm with Linda.
0: Oh, I can sleep wonderfully warm with Linda. I feel like I can remember that.
1: I can sort of remember that too. So there was a whole range. I do remember the electric...
2: A whole like, suite of quilts and all sorts of things.
1: Okay, the Lindas.
0: All right, well...
2: And I was looking it up on the internet, and sadly there was a lot of recalls, so I don't know what that says about me, but anyway.
1: What happened, Linda? You just didn't deliver.
2: Well, apparently I must have blown up or done something. Maybe I was too hot.
0: Hey, well, Linda, you know, have you heard of the singers Vicar and Linda Bull?
2: Yes, I have.
0: Yeah, right. Well, have a listen to Linda Bull here. You ready?
3: I always thought I was named after Linda Ronstadt, who I loved as a young singer. Mm. But then Dad told me years later that I wasn't. I was named after the electric blanket.
0: There you go.
2: Oh, there you go.
1: That's funny. That wasn't your situation, though, I hope.
2: No, that wasn't.
1: Now, when you say the jingle Sleep Wonderfully, was it just like a catchphrase or was there an actual sort of musical jingle?
2: Yeah, there was an actual musical jingle. Sleep Wonderfully Warm with Linda.
1: Okay. And like you said, you reckon they've dissipated, can't see them. They're not available anymore.
2: Not around anymore, unfortunately. I think they're around in the 80s.
0: Thanks so much for the call.
2: Thank you.
1: All right. Well done, Linda. Linda will be in the draw for our caller of the month. She could be off to the Neil Diamond Musical. I do remember that vaguely, Sean.
0: Yeah.
1: Sleep Wonderfully Warm with Linda. Linda.
0: Have a great day, everyone.
1: Be good.
4: Tom Elliott. On the program today, we're going to speak to a Canberra principal who allegedly lost her job because she refused to promote Wear It Purple Day to primary school children. Also, there have been disturbing allegations about the private life of One Nation's Victorian leader, Warren Pickering. Do you care? We'll have a look at an argument that Medicare should subsidise gym memberships for people who are overweight. And there is a British backpacker boom here in Australia. Should we reduce the number of young Poms coming to work here? 133 693.
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8: 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Gippsland's Gold, national news.
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11: 9 degrees in Melbourne, a sunny day, a top of 16. It's 8:30. Good morning. I'm David Armstrong. A man's in hospital after two teenagers, armed with weapons, broke into his home at Werribee, assaulted him, then tried to steal his car. Four people were home when two armed intruders forced their way into the Ottram Way property just after 1 o'clock. They attacked one of the occupants, a 45-year-old man, slashing him with a blade. The offenders then tried to steal a car. Police were quick to arrive and blocked them from leaving, arresting a 14-year-old and a 15-year-old. Ben Carroll's made a last-minute change to his pledge to give IBAC greater reach and power. The legislation would not allow it to investigate historical matters it's already made inquiries about, most prominently a complaint against the former Premier, Jacinta Allum. Coalition and Greens are threatening to pull support. The Shadow Attorney-General, James Newbury, has described the 11th-hour manoeuvre as a shameful con.
12: What this proves is that Labor simply wants to cover up the corruption scandal that occurred under their watch. The only reason you would block our chief integrity agency from investigating

0: street.
1: A tobacco shop in Sunshine's been firebombed early this morning. Five people were inside that building on Dixon Street when it was set alight. They managed to evacuate. A white SUV was spotted leaving the scene. One-fifth of surveyed Australians say they have cut back on how much fresh produce they buy due to rising costs. Canstar Research has named IGA as the most popular supermarket when it comes to customer satisfaction from fruit and vegetables. Well, the 49ers are turning on a San Francisco-style lunch for Melbourne's homeless today. They'll be serving up clam chowder at the Salvos on Bourke Street. Major Brendan Nottle says it's something the players deal with every day when they're at home.
2: People being moved out of other areas such as Cleveland, and they end up sleeping rough in San Francisco, because I think San Francisco have more services, but also I think there's probably a stronger sense of compassion towards people that are doing it tough.
1: In finance, the dollar's trading higher at 72.17 US.
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1: better. Jack Viney has been told by Melbourne to explore a trade. Demons Club bosses telling the 32-year-old opportunities will be limited for him next season if he stays. Cricket Australia set to announce a partial privatisation of the Big Bash League. This is despite opposition from both New South Wales and Queensland. And that's the latest news and sport.
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7: Your four-day forecast for Gippsland and the Valley. There is a strong wind warning for the central and east Gippsland coast. The chance of morning frost turning to a sunny day with light winds. The Valley, Bairnsdale and Orbost 17, Sale 18, Lakes Entrance 15. Tomorrow cloudy with a high chance of showers, most likely in the early morning 13. Thursday cloudy with light winds 15. Friday, chance of morning fog turning to a sunny day with light winds 19. Right now it's 7 degrees.
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9: It is 25 to 9. Good morning. Now, I don't like trendy causes being promoted in schools. You know, I don't like kids having to endure welcomes to country every day before class starts. I don't like teachers wearing kaffirs and insisting free Palestine from the river to the sea. And I'm uncertain about a special day last week called Wear It Purple Day, which is to, well, I think it's to promote the LGBTQIA+ community. Now, after 9 o'clock, we're going to speak to a former Canberra school principal who allegedly lost her job because she refused to promote Wear It Purple Day to primary school age kids, kids as young as 5 or 6. Now, at ages 5 or 6, you might be, you know, aware of gay people. There might be a kid in the class who has 2 mums or 2 dads. But frankly, at that age, learning how to write your own name, to recite the alphabet and count to 10 is pretty much, you know, that's a good educational achievement. The idea that kids as young as 5 have to embrace Wear It Purple Day and wear something purple to class for a cause they can't really comprehend, I think is pretty silly. Again, after 9 o'clock, we're going to speak to a now former Canberra school principal who refused to promote Wear It Purple Day to primary school age kids and has apparently lost her job as a result. 133693, mornings at 3aw.com.au. Even at my daughter's school, every couple of weeks there's a gold coin donation and a different pair of shoelaces or a ribbon that the girls wear in their hair or casual clothes to promote a charity. You know, I never really understand how they pick the charities and why does this charity get picked and why is it sort of compulsory for the kids to support it, because, you know, no child likes to be left out. But I don't like politics, and, you know, Wear It Purple Day is a form of politics.

0: what it is.
1: In a nutshell, yes. If IBAC's had a look at it, they can't go back and have another look at it.
0: Mate, I wish I'd known this yesterday when we had him in the studio, because that is a con. That effectively gets Jacinta Allen off the hook.
1: That's the one, because apparently a complaint was made, looked at, not.
0: Isn't it possible, though, it gets blocked in the upper house? I think the Greens are going to block it, and I think Jeff Bormann is as well.
1: This change has made all of it now very much up in the air, because it was supposed to sail through the way it was told it was going to be for us, but they've made these changes. It will likely be blocked there. The San Francisco 49ers, this is the day they do all the community stuff, all the good stuff. They're having...
0: It's interesting, the Rams are doing nothing. They're arriving the day before, not even getting over jet lag, and it's their home game.
1: Hit and run.
0: But they are doing nothing in Melbourne. They turn up,
1: bang.
0: They have a sleep, they get up, they play football, they go home.
1: On the plane. Well, we'll find out whose theory works best, whether you come and acclimatise. They're putting on lunch for the homeless with the Salvos today. They're also out at a school, I think, in Baldwin somewhere. Kiara Parker's going to go out there and see how they mix with the kids. Oh, wouldn't a little bit of touch gridiron go down well?
0: They call it flag football.
1: Flag football.
0: Yeah. Brendan Favola took some of them to the footy on Friday night. And one of them had like four pies and eight sausage rolls and three hot dogs and, four cans of Coke. And like, just, he says, I actually get fined if my weight drops.
1: I love that's a sport. AFL, a ruthless game. Jack Viney has been told by Melbourne, yeah, have a bit of a look around, mate. 32 years of age. We're playing the young kids next year. All of that at 10.
0: Thank you, David. 133-693. I wonder if they'll say that to Max Gawn. He's not a spring chicken anymore. I think he's 34 and Jack Viney is 32, if memory serves me correctly. 133-693, mornings at 3aw.com.au. We will go back to calls and, of course, emails in a moment. And Warren Pickering, look, usually I don't really want to get into the private lives of politicians. I mean, some of them do all sorts of things. But it is alleged by Warren Pickering's former partner that, A, he had a serious drug habit over 20 years ago, and, B, a sexual deviancy, without detailing exactly what that might be. Do you care? 133-693 at 26 to 10.
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3: 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In a moment, we're going to speak to our political strategist Toby Ralph. These revelations about Warren Pickering. Look, we are talking over 20 years ago. His former partner said he had a drug habit. I think it was methamphetamine. Don't know. These are just allegations. And that he had a sexual fetish or sexual deviancy. Doesn't really say what that is. Do people care? I mean, look, you know, Barnaby Joyce left his wife and, you know, for another woman. And I can tell you, there are that many affairs that go on in Canberra between politicians from all sides of politics. So if you're looking at politicians expecting paragons of moral virtue, I would say look elsewhere. First, though, Nicholas, what have you seen?
4: G'day, Tom. I'm on the M80 Ring Road heading west. Heading into Ballarat, but I essentially jumped on at Greensboro, got as far as Thomastown, and from Thomastown to about Sydney Road now, which is where I'm about 700 metres away from Sydney Road. It's been a standstill, so, and really slow movement. So it was taking about 50 minutes from Thomastown to Sydney Road, or that Sydney Road exit.
3: Gee,
4: so
3: that's shocking. Yeah. 50 minutes.
4: Correct, yes, sir.
3: Oh, God.
4: Yep.
3: Well, something's going on. All right, the ring roads, I guess Greensboro bound, or heading towards the airport. Something is going on. All right, if anybody else knows, let us know. And Nicholas, you can find yourself in the running for the weekly prize, a $1,000 voucher to spend at Imp Jewelry, the handmade and remodelling specialist. So, look, I don't normally like to talk about politicians' private lives, with the exception that if they promote one thing publicly but live their lives completely differently, I think that's hypocritical. Now, it is alleged, as I mentioned a couple of times, that by the former partner of Warren Pickering, he's the Victorian leader of One Nation, he was here in the studio about a month ago with Pauline Hanson, that he, A, used to have a drug habit, and B, had some form of sexual fetish or deviancy. Now, I stress, these are allegations. Our next guest, long-time political strategist and marketing expert, Toby Ralph, good morning.
5: Good morning, Tom.
3: Well, Toby, do you think people care? I mean, my impression of a lot of the new people who want to vote One Nation, by new, I mean they haven't voted One Nation before, but they want to now, is that it's a protest vote against the major parties, that if asked to identify who they think about when they think One Nation, they'd say Pauline Hanson, and that's pretty much it. So does Warren Pickering's, do his alleged peccadillos, would they shift people's vote, do you reckon?
5: Well, you know, the party, you're right, the party is Pauline and to a lesser degree Barnaby, and it's what's below the tip of that iceberg that's a vote risk for them. You know, One Nation's reached that dangerous stage of life where, for a protest party where people had started taking it seriously. The great paradox of populism is that its greatest asset isn't being the establishment, it's that eventually it has to become one.
3: Yeah, I liken it to dogs that chase cars, and one day the dog catches the car and then says, right, what do I do now?
5: Yeah, well, that's exactly it. You know, can it make the transition from up yours to we can run this place is the thing. Do people care about these allegations? I think people will care more about the vetting process, more about One Nation now than what Warren Pickering might have done or is alleged to have done 20 years ago. We all make mistakes. If people dug up my past, I'd be deeply ashamed. It's more about have they done their vetting properly. You can't be... if your sales pitch is that everyone else is incompetent, then candidate vetting's like an excellent piece to a demonstration of competence. So while the alleged sexual deviance and ICE use makes a headline, it's the vetting that's politically dangerous.
3: Because, of course, One Nation to date has a very small number of MPs. In fact, I think it's only got couple and not a big party organisation. And yet it's literally got to vet hundreds of potential candidates for not just the Victorian election but other elections. So their ability to do that is somewhat limited. But I would say this, and my wife used to work in Canberra back in the 90s. Now, you know, there were politicians having affairs. There are politicians who are undisclosed alcoholics. You know, there's all sorts of things that have gone on and still go on, particularly up in Canberra, because it's a bit of a bubble. So, you know, if we start looking around for bad behaviour, we'll find a lot of it.
5: Oh, yeah, you know, if you banned MPs because of prior bad behaviour, Parliament House would be affordable housing now. There's plenty of it up there. But from One Nation's point of view, it's easy to recruit angry candidates. It's a whole lot harder to recruit angry candidates who are disciplined, electable, financially literate, you know, scandal-free, and they need to do it. Pauline's saying it's a personal matter. Imagine how that would play if it was a Liberal or a Labor Party politician. Once you apply for the job of Premier, the list of things that you can call personal gets a whole lot shorter. I actually prefer Barnaby's whole rebuttal of redemption. That makes a whole lot more sense. We've all done dumb things. Voters can forgive politicians for having a past, but we are less forgiving about discovering a party promising to clean up government and not cleaning under its own carpet.
3: Yeah, you put it very well. Thank you for your time, Toby Ralph there, political strategist and marketing expert. And look, it is the case. One Nation is a small sort of party network at the moment, advisors as well as MPs. And yet if they're going to have a candidate in every Victorian seat and all the upper house, that's north of 100 people they have to find just in this state. And then we've got other elections, other state elections coming up, and, of course, a federal election in about a year and a half. And, again, if they're good to their word about running candidates in all seats, upper and lower houses, they've got to find and vet literally hundreds of people. And, you know, people are going to slip through the cracks. No one's going to put up their hand and say, oh, by the way, my sexual fetish is this. Or did you know I smoked ice for 5 years or whatever? 133693, mornings at 3aw.com.au. We'll go back to your calls and your emails shortly. I do want to also go back to this Erin Patterson and in general, taxpayer subsidies for helping people lose weight. So Erin Patterson in prison for probably the rest of her natural life is getting taxpayer-funded weight loss drugs. We assume Ozempic, but we don't know. It could be one of the other ones. But there's also a proposal out there that in broader society, that people who are overweight should be given taxpayer-funded gym memberships. What do you think? 133693 at 9:45.
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3: It is 12 to 10 now. We had a phone call just minutes ago from Nicholas, who was crawling on the Ring Road Greensboro bound between, I think, Thomastown exit and Sydney Road. Anyway, we've spoken off air to the Department of Transport. They say there was a collision that occurred earlier this morning, causing delays of up to 80 minutes from Thomastown all the way to Tullamarine. So Nicholas said he'd been stuck in the car for 50 minutes, going just a few kilometres. Anyway, apparently now all lanes of the highway have recently reopened and the delays are gradually clearing. Nicholas, thank you. 133693. Via email, David says that One Nation seems to have trouble selecting good candidates. Maybe. I mean, you know, they're going to find 100 people. It is perhaps not surprising that one or two have issues, although Warren Pickering is the Victorian leader of One Nation. On Erin Patterson needing to lose weight in jail, Jane says the one thing she has going for her is time. She could get a walking mat in her cell and use her own body weight for strength training. Look, she could, and you can. I mean, you don't need any equipment to exercise. You can jump up and down. You can do push-ups. You can do burpees. And then when you go to the canteen in the prison, you choose the healthiest option available and don't eat too much of it. But that requires discipline. 133693. Karen, good morning.
13: Hi. Yes, I wanted to talk to you about school programs.
3: Yes.
13: So I've got young children in school, and currently mandated by the government is the Resilience Project, Respectful Relationships, and it has a lot of gender topics in it.
3: Yeah.
13: I asked my kids to be removed from it. However, they weren't. My seven-year-old's been learning about it. My 11-year-old has actually learned so much that they did a PowerPoint presentation because one of the kids decided they were non-binary.
3: Right.
13: So I confronted the school and asked about toilet use for this child, and they sent back that the child can use the toilet they feel comfortable with.
3: Yes, and there's another school we had a look at last year, Karen, that is building a new wing of the school, and all the new toilets are gender neutral. So they're for use by either or however many genders there are these days.
13: Yeah, so they are building another set of blocks of toilets for this child. It blows me away that my girls have got to now potentially use a toilet with a boy.
3: Yeah. Well, Karen, get used to it, because, I mean, if your girls play sport, there's a fair chance that a boy who identifies as a girl will be opposing them on a football or a soccer field, for example.
13: Absolutely, and they do play sport at quite a high level, but I'm not going to get used to it.
3: No.
13: I'm always going to for my girls.
3: I agree, and look, we spoke last week about, we spoke to a semi-professional American soccer player over here who in a recent round robin tournament, that the top goal scorer was biologically male. There's a similar thing in a South Australian amateur football league. And I read, I think it was over the weekend, that here in Victoria there's hockey. And weirdly, in hockey, you can have 14-year-olds playing against adults. So that's difficult enough. but there's a hockey competition. It's level one, so it's a high level. And there is a biological man playing against girls as young as 14. And the man was a top male hockey player until recently, decided that he was female, and now plays against teenage girls. And that's absolutely fine, apparently. It's not fine, but it's if you start with the position that gender is not a fact, it is simply a feeling, you know, that I can determine my own gender and I can change it and I can change it back. And gender fluidity says that, you know, one day you can be one gender and the next day a different gender, and you can even make up your own genders, and you can go into birth, deaths and marriages and legally do this. Then what happens is that sporting competitions get worried about being seen to be non-inclusive. So they say, oh, well as using the toilet and the changing room that you feel comfortable with, you can play in the sporting team that you feel comfortable with. Now, I might add that, you know, weirdly, I can't declare myself to be 15 and play in the under-16 football competition, not that I do all that well anymore. So I can't lie about my age, but I could say that I'm a woman and, depending on the level of competition, go and play a sport against biological women, and that would be legal. It's wrong, but it's legal. Thank you, Karen. Simon, hello.
14: Tom, good morning. How are you?
3: A bit fired up this morning, Simon. There's a lot of issues which are upsetting me.
14: Well, one of them's upsetting me as well. Now, this might sound like I'm going to go around in a circle, but I won't, and bear with me. Erin Patterson, my partner is type 2 diabetic and has to pay full tote odds for her injectable medication. Erin Patterson's going to get some form of weight loss drug in prison. Perhaps given one of Victoria's better-known mediators is probably a bit short of work at the moment, perhaps we could get Mick Gatto to give Erin Patterson some lessons in how he lost all that weight in jail.
3: Yeah, he did lose a bit, didn't he? And so just going back to your partner, so she's diabetic, well, I assume it's she, and doesn't get subsidised medications?
14: No, she's currently paying full tote odds for Ozempic.
3: Oh, okay. I'm surprised that someone, I thought that people who were diabetic did get taxpayer-funded Ozempic. Oh, I think, well, no wonder you're angry, because, I mean, Erin Patterson, there she is getting it in jail at our expense, and there's your partner who has diabetes not getting it. We just had an off-air word on the street from Lynn. Apparently there's a dead kangaroo lying on the side of Heatherton Road between Stud Road and the Monash. It's been there for a month, and the council hasn't moved it. Now they're mowing the grass around it. Good on you, Lynn. Yes, there's a place on Main Ridge I've driven past, the same dead kangaroo for quite a few weeks now, and someone needs to do something. Not me, hopefully. The weekly prize word in the street is, of course, the $1,000 voucher to spend at Imp Jewellery, the handmade and remodelling specialist. 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At 5 to 10.
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3: All right, it is almost 10 o'clock. News in a moment with David Armstrong. After the news, I do want to go back to taxpayer funding for Ozempic. Erin Patterson is getting it, but some people with diabetes don't get it. 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Also, Steve Pizzardi will be joining us. 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
28: 12 degrees in Melbourne. A sunny day. A top of 16. It's 10 o'clock. Good morning. I'm David Armstrong. The Premier Ben Carroll's rejected accusations the business community has not been consulted on amendments to the draft work from home laws. The legislation will pass Parliament this week with the support of the Coalition, but independent legal analysis commissioned by the Property Council has found it's likely to contravene the Fair Work Act, leaving the door open to a High Court challenge. But the Premier insists he has listened to business.
29: I reject the premise of that. I can tell you, I sat down with Business Roundtable only a fortnight ago and went line by line. I've also had some nice messages from the business community as well, saying they appreciate the reset of the relationship.
28: Children have been caught up in a nasty brawl at a local footy game at Preston. Dave telling Tom Elliott his kids were left visibly upset.
30: Got to half time and the kids decided they were a little bit hungry, so I thought I'd take them to the canteen. And we had to then proceed to shield them from a fight in the outer where they end up having to see a man unconscious on the ground in a really, really bad way.
28: Dave says police were alerted and are investigating. Firefighters have extinguished a blaze outside a convenience store on St George's Road in Fitzroy North at around 1 o'clock this morning. FRV says the fire is not being treated as suspicious. A former primary school principal claims she lost her job because she refused to support a Wear It Purple Day in support of the gay community. Janelle Rowe, who has over three decades of experience, says she had concerns about the ideological indoctrination of primary school children, and the gay community came at her hard.
31: The teachers shouldn't need to talk to children about what each of the letters mean. That's a task for parents, and teachers need to be given the opportunity to talk about reading, writing, math.
28: Yarra Council will debate tonight whether to change the name of Adolf Street in East Richmond because some residents think it's too similar to Adolf Hitler. Councillor Sharon Harrison, the Deputy Mayor, says there's a push for it to be renamed Adolphus Street, but there are strict rules about changing street names.
1: There was a request from the community.